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2: As I began to learn how to enter and stay in the presence of the Lord, as I've learned to look fear and anxiety in the eye and say, "You are an intruder in my life and you have no place in my heart. I'm a child of the living God." When I began to learn this, when I began to experience this, I was downloading that incredible app into the hard disk of my heart and my mind and my life and my time and my resources. And Lord is beginning to teaching me how to overcome worry.
1: Thank you for allowing Leading the Way to be part of your day today. While smartphones, tablets, and TVs have made app a household word. Basically, an app is a tool designed to boost productivity, perhaps pay for coffee, grow your knowledge and understanding of things around you, and more. Well, Jesus, throughout his season of living alongside and teaching the disciples through his life and words, gave them apps too. For life through his acts and words. He provided tools to move them towards victory and overcoming adversity. Specifically, in Matthew 6, Jesus addresses worry and anxiety. So relax and allow the teaching of Jesus to steer you away from the anxieties of today, right here on Leading the Way.
2: Worry and anxiety is one of those sins that is respectable, that is acceptable, even in the Church of Jesus Christ. Please turn with me to Matthew 6, 25 to 34. Today's app really is the very last verse in this passage, verse 34. And we're going to read it to you. It's a summary of the entire passage. "Therefore," said Jesus, "do not worry." Don't be anxious about tomorrow. For tomorrow will worry about itself. Each day has enough trouble of its own. This whole passage is relevant, is addressed to everyone, rich or poor. Why? Because both rich and poor experience worry and anxiety. The rich are tempted to trust in their riches instead of the Lord, and that causes them worry and anxiety. The poor are tempted to distrust in God's provision. The rich are tempted to be anxious about losing their wealth. The poor are tempted to live in fear in the insecurity of their poverty. I want you to hear me right. This is important because when it comes to anxiety, when it comes to worry in life, worry and anxiety knows no social boundaries, knows no economic boundaries, no social class. And that is why 16 out of the 34 parables of Jesus have to do with material possessions and our relationship to them and what they cause us, whether joy or anxiety. That is why 1 out of the 10 verses in the New Testament are on the subject of material possessions and our relationship with it. And that is why you find in the Bible there are 500 verses on prayer, less than 500 on faith, but then you'll find 2,000 verses about material possession and the possibility of our anxiety toward them. And that is why Jesus said in this very short passage, 3 times, don't worry or don't be anxious. Verse 25, don't be anxious. Verse 31, Don't be anxious. Verse 34.
3: Why did Jesus speak so much about worry and anxiety? I mean, read the scripture.
2: And I'm going to give you several reasons very quickly before I get to the app, actually. Because God knows that we all worry warts. And he wants to give us an app to overcome worry and anxiety in our life. Secondly, because he's our God, and he's the one who decides what is sin and what is not. And God decided that worry is a sin. You say, how come it's a sin? It's a sin of distrusting God. It's a sin of disbelieving the promises of God. It is a sin of undermining the sovereignty of God. It is a sin of ignoring God's tailor-made plan for each of our lives. Amen. And the third thing I want to tell you is this. God knows that it is absolutely useless to be worried. It is useless. It's like somebody said, it's like sitting in the rocking chair. You're not going anywhere, but it gives you something to do. For we are forever worrying about things that God personally took responsibility for. It's like it's no use you and God worry, because God is taking care of it. In fact, I was thinking about this and I thought of Philip Armour, you know, the big meatpacking magnate. Well, he wasn't always rich. He wasn't always like that. In one fact, when he was younger, he was in deep financial trouble one time. And he was really facing difficulty and it could go bust. And then in the midst of that worry and anxiety, he got a phone call from his banker. He said, Philip, I am worried sick about the loan that you have with the bank. Alma said, there's no use both of us worry about the same thing, and hang up on him. Now I get to the app of Jesus. Let me read it again. Therefore, do not worry about tomorrow, for tomorrow will worry about itself. Each day has enough trouble of its own. Whenever you see the word therefore, you must find out what it is there for. Okay? Jesus has already told them in the passage about the birds of the air. Verse 26. Look at the birds of the air. They do not sow or reap or store away in barns, and yet your heavenly Father feeds them. Are you not much more valuable than they? What is Jesus saying? Several things. The birds do not just sit in their nests with their beaks open and God pushes the food in their mouth. Because that's what some people think. Well, yeah, God is going to take care of me, so they sit on their blessed assurance, don't work, and they say, God will take care of me. No, that's not what he's saying. Because these birds, they work hard. They fly and find food, and they bring food, and they're busy working, and they're feeding the young'uns. But they don't worry. They do all this, but without anxiety, without worry. Why? Because our Heavenly Father provides for them. Jesus is telling us that most of our worries are not over our most basic needs. Did you get that? Most of our worries are not over our most basic needs. Why? Because God promised not only he's going to provide for our most basic needs, the Bible said he will provide for all our needs. I want you to hear me right. When we worry about the future, we are distrusting God's ability to provide for the future. You see, when we worry about not having what others have, when we worry about having more of what we have, when we worry about being who we are not, when we are worried about wanting to be like others, that worry is self-imposed, and therefore it's a sin. Our worries are lifestyle issues, most of them. Now I'm saying all of them, so you don't get me wrong. Not all of them, but most of them. You say, Michael, what do you mean? Let me explain what I mean. There was this guy who was absolutely anxious and worried. And this worry and anxiety persisted for a long time. So he went to see a counselor. He said, I got to get some help. So he goes to see this counselor. After listening for a while, he said, why don't you go on an exotic vacation? Just go there and sit in the sun and relax and by the beach and have a good time. And the guy said, that won't work. He said, why? I just got back from Hawaii. He said, okay, you look like to be a man of means. Why don't you go and get an expensive car, a convertible car, put the top down and just cruise the city and enjoy life. And he said, that won't work. He said, why? He said, I drive a $150,000 car. He said, okay, go and buy yourself a nice house, big house, and sit by the pool and enjoy life. And he said, that won't work. He said, why? I live in a mansion. The counselor kind of scratched his head and he said, okay, you just got back from an exotic vacation in Hawaii. You drive a $150,000 car. You live in a mansion. What's your trouble? He said, I only make $2,000 a month. You see what I mean? You do the self-examination. But I'm aware of the fact that there are times in life we are placed in situations for reasons totally out of our control. We are placed in situations when we are anxious about an outcome. I'm aware of that. I used to get so anxious at exam time that I would get sick, literally. I used to get physically sick out of anxiety. It used to paralyze me. Fear of failure used to paralyze me. It really did. And then God permitted me to experience a series of failures in my life. Why? God was teaching me to trust Him. God is permitting all this to happen, these failures in my life, although it's a painful experience, but I can help others understand what they're going through. I was very anxious when we started the church. I really was. And every time I experienced anxiety, as I told you, there were two reasons for it. Fear of the future and fear of failure. Two things. You may be different, but at least that's my testimony, and I'm giving the glory to God. But then, as I began to spend time with God, real time, not on the run, but real time, as I began to get into a level of intimacy with God like I have never experienced before, as I began to learn how to enter and stay in the presence of the Lord, as I've learned to look fear and anxiety in the eye and say, you are an intruder in my life and you have no place in my heart. I'm a child of the living God. When I began to learn this, when I began to experience this, I was downloading that incredible app into the hard disk of my heart and my mind and my life and my time and my resources. And the Lord is beginning to teach me how to overcome worry. But I want to clarify one thing. Because I don't want somebody to go out and say, well, Michael, you don't want me to make any plans for the future. That is not what I'm saying. Please, don't misunderstand me. Worrying about the future and making plans for the future are two different things. Planning ahead is not the same as worrying. Jesus taught again and again and again in the Gospels the importance of planning ahead. The importance of counting the cost before you embark on a project. The importance of seeking the mind of God before you make future plans. The importance of discerning the will of God before you make any major future decisions or decisions that affect your future. The Bible calls that prudence. It's sensible to do. In the Gospel of Luke, chapter 14, Jesus talks about the man who did not estimate the cost of building a tower, and then halfway, because he did not count the cost, he did not make plans, and he couldn't finish it, run out of money, it was half done, and therefore he opened himself to ridicule. And Jesus therefore goes in to tell us that it is very wise to plan ahead. It's very wise to do that. In fact, not making plans and not wisely praying as your plans through is tempting God. Matthew 6:34 is really like the P.S. in the letter. You know how sometimes you get a letter and before you even read it, you see a P.S., you got the P.S. first. And it's important because that's the P.S. of Jesus. Verse 34, don't be anxious, don't be anxious. P.S., don't be anxious about the future. I told you that the very root of worry is distrusting in God's ability to provide for the future. Worry is your reasoning, which is not of God. But listen careful to it. I know it. Been there, done that. I got the t-shirt to prove it. That, yes, God has taken care of me of the past. God has done this and that and the other thing. He's even taking care of me now. But I'm not sure that he's going to take care of me in the future. Did you know that this is really a form of paganism? It really is. It's a form of paganism. And all paganism is satanic. You see, God knew that this type of paganism is apt to stick to us. Because we are earthy people who still live in this world, and it's going to stick to you, and you have to literally get rid of it every day. That's why you need to download this app every single day. You have to get rid of this paganism on a regular basis. I want to give you an example. When God's people came out of the land of slavery, out of Egypt, first into the wilderness, then into the promised land, they may have left the land of paganism, but they did not leave paganism altogether. This distrusting of God, it came with them. And we know the example of the statue, the bull, and all that stuff. But there's one area that God was determined to teach his people in overcoming this paganism of distrusting in the living God. He absolutely was determined to do that. So how did he do it? He said, when you wake up in the morning, you come out of your tent and you're going to find manna. Poured food from heaven. Manna from heaven is going to come there, and it's supposed to be the food that has all the nutrition that the body needs. And he said, you go in there and you pile it up in buckets or whatever you do it in, and you just get it in there and you take enough for the rest of the day, supply for the one day only. He said, don't store it, don't hoard it, don't keep it, just for that day. Because tomorrow morning you're going to wake up, you go out of your tent, and there it is, a whole fresh supply. What is God doing? He is taken to the school of trusting him. He is trying to teach him to get rid of this paganism of distrusting God and put the whole trust in God's provision for tomorrow. Don't you think that some of them got tempted? Oh, what about if God doesn't really provide it tomorrow? How I'm going to eat? How my kids going to eat? How so they took some extra for tomorrow, just in case. Have you ever done that? But imagine when they piled that stuff for tomorrow, and then they wake up in the morning. What's that smell? There's something stinks here. What's that bad smell? Ah, it is their distrust in God. That's what's stinking. God said to them, if you store it, it's going to be filled of maggots. And it's going to really be putrefaction in your very hand. God is teaching them to trust him day by day. Listen to me very carefully, please. Listen to what I'm going to tell you. God is trying to teach them what he's trying to teach every one of us, your pastor ahead of you. That they could not live on the blessings of yesterday. And they cannot distrust him for tomorrow. If you got that, say amen. Amen. We cannot live on the blessings of yesterday. And we cannot distrust him for tomorrow. And so when you start getting worried and anxious about tomorrow, remind yourself of his faithfulness of yesterday. Hear me right. Fear of the future and fear of failure can result in devastating anxiety. But then there's something else that's of utmost importance about this app of Jesus, about this fear of the future and fear of failure. We have a very powerful spiritual character who is anxious and waiting to exploit the smallest bit of worry in your life. The moment you get anxious and worried about the future, that miserable character is parachuting on you with cleats. And that is why I view worry now as an intruder. As an intruder into my life. And what do you do with an intruder? You fight him with every ounce of your energy and you kick him out. You don't negotiate with an intruder. You don't discuss the matter with an intruder. You don't listen to the other side, his side of the argument. He comes through the door, you push him out the door. Comes through the window, you push him out the window. How do you do that? Listen carefully. By reciting the promises of God, by recounting the mercies of God, by praising the name of God, by remembering that He is the only one who died for you to save you eternally, by remembering that Jesus promised His own, that He will never leave you nor forsake you, by refusing to accept Satan's attack and plan on your life, by refusing to return to bondage and slavery after the Lord Jesus has set you free, by refusing to give Him, let Him ruin your day because of some fantasy about tomorrow. Somebody asked me the question about anxiety and about worry, and I said, you know, when I was younger in my walk with God, when I go through an anxiety and a time of worrying and concern and really anxious, I would constantly pray, God, get me out, God, get me out, God, get me out, God, get me out. But as my intimacy with God grew deeper, now when I face anxious moments, my cry to the Lord, teach me, teach me, teach me the purpose in these puzzling circumstances. Teach me your purpose, that I might grow through this experience. Listen carefully, please. I'm getting ready to close. Something perhaps you have not thought about, and yet it's important. You say, what is it? None of us can learn to have victory over our worries without the input of other godly people into our lives, without having someone that can walk with you along the spiritual journey. I'm so grateful for my prayer partners. You'll be amazed how much lighter the burden will become when you have somebody else to walk with you. Jesus said, my burden is light, my yoke is easy. Father, we thank you for the great, great, great app that Jesus gave us that we can download today, that we can apply in our hearts, that we can apply on a daily basis. Thank you, Father, that you have not left us without help. Thank you, Father, the Holy Spirit who dwells in us, constantly encouraging us, constantly lifting us up, constantly reminding us of the promises of God. Help us, Father, that in every moment, in every waking moment, that we will put our whole trust in you, that we can say with David, I have been young, now I'm old, I've never seen the righteous forsaken, nor his children begging for bread. Father, remind us of the blessing and the promises of God, for we pray this in Jesus' name.
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1: 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And today on Insight for Living, he goes deeper. At the heart of this message is one command.

verse written by the Apostle Paul in Ephesians 5, verse 18. Chuck will draw four observations from the original Greek language that'll change the way you think about the Spirit-filled life. This isn't theology for scholars, it's direction for every believer who's ever wondered, how do I live out this command to be filled with the Spirit? Now, let's open our Bibles to Ephesians chapter 5 as we begin now with prayer.

0: Father, we thank you for the beauty of the earth, and we thank you for the lovely glory of the skies, and for the love which from our birth that over and around us lies. And Father, thank you for the reminder that your beauty stretches around us and above us, and even because of your faithfulness within us. Thank you for loving parents who raised us to love you, and thank you for their faithfulness in building into our lives. And thank you for the families you have given us on this earth. And at this time of year, we do pause to express our gratitude. We remember those men and women in uniform in dangerous and difficult places as well as we come to you today. And we pray for them, for their families here at home, the families of our allies in this battle. Our Father, we pray that you will hold them close to yourself and take care of them and meet their needs as their hearts turn toward home. Also, our Heavenly Father, we come before you today to ask your forgiveness and to seek your direction and guidance. We know your word says, "Woe to those who call evil good." But that is exactly what we have done. We have lost our spiritual equilibrium and reversed our values. We have exploited the poor and called it the lottery. We have rewarded laziness and called it welfare. We have killed our unborn and called it choice. We have shot abortionists and called it justifiable. We have neglected to discipline and nurture our children and called it building self-esteem. We have abused power and called it politics. We have coveted our neighbor's possessions and called it ambition. We have polluted the air with profanity and pornography and called it the freedom of expression. We have ridiculed the time-honored values of our forefathers and called it enlightenment. Forgive us, Heavenly Father. Search us, O God, and know our hearts today. Cleanse us from every sin and set us free. In the matchless name of Christ our Lord, we pray. And everyone said, Amen.
1: 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Chuck's titled today's message, What Does Being Filled with the Spirit Mean?
0: In order to enter the Christian life, well, let's compare it to buying a car. Two things are essential for you to enjoy the car that you buy. First is a set of keys. What the keys are to the car, conversion is to the Christian life. Okay? You enter the Christian life through the key, Christ. The second thing you need, and you'll notice it soon after getting the car, is fuel. What the fuel is to the car, the Spirit of God, is to the authentic, normal Christian life. Now, look at Colossians chapter 2, just before we get over to Ephesians. Look at this second chapter, verse 6. I love this verse because of its simplicity. Therefore, as you have received Christ Jesus the Lord, that's the key. That's the key in the ignition that turns on the engine. That's the key that gets you inside. Just as you have received Christ Jesus the Lord, that's the key, now the fuel, so walk in Him. That's the Spirit of God at work, fueling, engaging your life in an authentic manner. The longer I live, the more I place a high priority on authenticity. I don't know of anything that impresses the lost world more than this combination, an authentic life and a joyful attitude. Those things are contagious. Now, turn from here to John chapter 14. Let's do a quick little review on where we've been. John 14, remember, is the conversation that followed the Last Supper. Jesus is with his faithful 11. Judas has left. Jesus is teaching them about the life yet to come. He tells them in John 14, verse 16, I will ask the Father. Remember, this is at the Last Supper. He's going to be with him only a few more hours. I will ask the Father. He will give you another helper that he may be with you forever. See those words? That he may be with you forever. Down in verse 17, we read, he abides with you and will be in you. So the promise is, when you come to Christ, now that we are at the time of the Spirit's working and the Spirit's filling and the Spirit's indwelling, when you come to Christ, you have the Spirit of God living within you. Now look at Acts 1:8. Not only do we have the Holy Spirit permanently indwelling in us, we now have God's enablement. Jesus Christ promised the Holy Spirit. That's the first point. Second, the Spirit of God has now come and lives within us permanently. And the third is the Holy Spirit will come with power. Verse 8, you will receive power when the Holy Spirit has come upon you. You shall be my witnesses in Jerusalem, in Judea, in Samaria, even to the remotest part of the earth. One of the great missionary verses. In fact, it's a verse for all believers. We live our lives with an eye toward the world around us. One more turn before we get to Ephesians. Look at 1 Corinthians chapter 6. I want you to see what you are as a living, breathing Christian. 1 Corinthians chapter 6 concludes verses 19 and 20 with some terribly important information. Do you not know, says the apostle, that your body is a temple of the Holy Spirit who is in you? What does that mean? It means he resides there. But we are the temple of the Holy Spirit who is in you. He even goes further, whom you have from God. When you're operating in the power of the Spirit, you don't operate for your own glory. You're not your own. That means your goal in life is not to get what you want. You're not in life for yourself. You're not planning to go your own way. All of those self-help books tell you. You can become this person. And if you're not careful, your pride takes over. You know, you're able to pull some of that off in the flesh, but you can't take what comes with it. You can't handle the money that comes with a job that pays that well. You can't handle the prestige and responsibility. Look at how many of the professional athletes, they get into the realm of the athletic world and they can't handle the prestige and the money that comes with it. They aren't equipped, many of them. We're not our own. We've been bought with a price. So what are we supposed to do? Look at verse 20, end of the verse, 1 Corinthians 6:20. Because of this, we are to glorify God in our bodies. That's the next thing to put down. We're to glorify God in our bodies. Lord God, I'm yours. You have gifted me in ways that I wouldn't have ever expected. And I thank you. I'm here to serve you. And may my service be for you, and may it be authentic, and may it bring honor to your name. I reverence your name, O God. Now, in order for the gears to be engaged, for the fuel to be used that God supplies, there must be the filling of the Spirit. Ephesians chapter 5. So turn finally, if you will, this last turn to Ephesians chapter 5, and let's spend the rest of our time here. Isn't it important to remember that we are not our own? Isn't that a healthy reminder? Someone attended a Michael W. Smith concert recently and passed along a statement that Michael made in that concert. And I love it. He said this, God is still God and I am still not. I love that. God is still God and I am still not. So in order for me to live the life God would have me live, I need his fuel. I need his empowerment. I need him to lubricate the gears. I need his control. So you're looking at Ephesians 5, and we'll not go through all the chapter, but begin it at verse 15. We begin with a very helpful and necessary reminder. Be careful how you walk. I would say that to every Christian. Part of the reason is you want to glorify God. So that takes care. Pay attention. Listen to his word. Come to him in prayer. Seek his help. Furthermore, you're being watched. You and I don't think about that much. If we did, it would drive us nuts. It really would. We'd be uneasy if we knew how many people watched us. I never cease to be surprised at occasions when people walk up to me and speak to me, and I may be in a grocery store. It's one of those late night trips, and you're not dressed like you ought to be dressed, and you think, well, nobody will be there that knows me. I walk in and two charter members greet me as the door opens and I get inside and a little girl walks up. Hi, Pastor Swindoll. I'm like, hi. I'm thinking, why didn't I look a little better than this? Why? Or sometime if I'm acting up, somebody sees me. Cynthia and I did a cruise together and she really ticked me off on the plane. And I tell you, I had sat in the plane under a fair amount of control, and finally, I lost it, okay? So we're getting ready to get on the cruise ship, and I said to her, step over here a second. And so I just dressed her down. I set her straight. I got everything out of my system. And I turned around, and about 75 people coming on the cruise with us stood there and said, this is Chuck Swindoll. Cynthia said, yeah, that's who that is right there. That's the real Chuck Swindoll. Be careful how you walk. Be careful what you say. But you know what should bother me more than 75 people who were shocked? If they knew me better, they wouldn't be, but were shocked that day. Is that it grieved the Holy Spirit? There's no way to talk to my wife. That's not what I should have been doing. I wasn't careful how I walked or what I was saying. And so what's needed is wisdom, not as unwise, but as wise. And so that's very important that we let wisdom take over, not just knowledge. And furthermore, when you're under his control, verse 16, you make the most of your time because the days are evil. God knows that's true. We make the most of our time. And next, we discern the will of God. So then, don't be foolish, but understand what the will of the Lord is. Now, wait a minute. How can you walk as you ought to walk? How can you be wise when you tend toward being less than wise? How can we make the most of our time? How can we understand the will of the Lord? Well, we need his empowerment, enablement. That's what the next verse is all about. Now, we've come to the place where I want you to really concentrate. Listen to me. I don't know of a more important verse in the New Testament for the Christian than Ephesians 5:18. No exaggeration. Probably no more important verse for the lost person than John 3:16. God so loved the world, he gave his only son, that whoever believes in him should never perish, but have everlasting life. That's for the lost person. This is the verse for the believer, because this tells you how to live an authentic, empowered life. Pay close attention. It begins with a command. There are two commands in the verse. The first command, negative, is don't get drunk with wine. Now, why not? Because that's dissipation. When you're drunk with liquor, when you're drunk with alcohol, then you lose control. It isn't a picker-upper, it's a depressant. You wind up depressed and debauched, and you hate yourself, and others around you lose respect for you. Don't get drunk. Scriptures are full of commands, a command like that. But there's a positive command on the heels of that. Rather than getting drunk with wine, for that's dissipation, second command, be filled with the Spirit. I want to analyze that almost to the point of being tedious, but I want our teaching to be accurate. That's rule one when we come to the Scriptures. So allow me to point out four factors that you may or may not know up until this moment. I want you to know it before you leave today. Look closely from the last part of verse 18, be filled with the Spirit. First, it is a command. This is called the imperative mood. It is imperative. It isn't a nice option. It isn't a suggestion. It isn't a casual idea. It is a command directed to us from the Lord himself. It's in the imperative, a straightforward command. Do this. I would even say each day of your life, it is a command to obey. If you will, every morning before your day starts, fulfill this command, obey this command, be filled with the Spirit. So, I'm to be engaged in some way. Second factor, it's a plural. Y'all, all y'all be filled with the Spirit, okay? It's for all of y'all. It's a universal command. There's no special segment, no unique group that qualifies to be filled. If you're a believer, you get fuel in your tank. You're able to drop that thing into gear and drive. If you don't, it's your problem. It's not God's. The fuel is inside, remember. You're engaging the gears. So it's plural for all of us. Look at the third factor. It's passive. It's called the passive voice. Be filled. Be filled. One of the translations renders it well. Let the Holy Spirit fill you. So I take it that when we begin our day, this is what I do and have done for years. Lord, I am yours, and I place myself at your disposal. I ask you to move through me and to work through me and to do your work because of me. Carry it out on this earth through my vocal cords, through my hands, my feet, my life. I even wrote out a prayer years ago. This is the way it went. I am in the process, Lord, of fulfilling your will. Fill me with your Spirit. I want to glorify your name. I belong to you. I pledge my allegiance to you today. Enable me in my walk to have the discernment to walk in obedience, not disobedience. To sense wrong when I encounter it and stay away from it. Keep me strong when temptations come. Guard my tongue from saying the wrong thing or saying too much or speaking too quickly. Enable me to restrain outbursts of anger. Lord, help me in my walk. Fill me with your Spirit. Take my eyes, my tongue, my emotions, my will, and use me, Lord, because I want to be under your control all through this day. Now, it's passive in the sense that I can't fill myself. I'm relying on Him to fill me, which is the reason for the prayer. Lord, You take over. Fill my life today. Take charge. I have some tough decisions I need to make. May Your Spirit work through me in making those decisions. I have some relationships that are strained. May Your Spirit guide me as I try my best by Your strength to work through those broken and strained relationships. Now, fourth, it's in the present tense. So that says, keep on doing it continually, be filled frequently, habitually, regularly. It isn't a once for all, as I said earlier, a super high experience never to be reached again. This is dropping the gear in drive and staying there. Continually moving under the power and the authority and the control of the Holy Spirit. I was facing a very difficult task not too long ago. I remember driving in my truck to the destination where I'd be dealing with this, and I prayed on the way. I prayed out loud. No radio, no music. It was quiet inside the cab. I said, Lord, I'm not sure what I'm going to encounter, and without Your help, I'll be in way over my head. Take over. Fill me with Your words. Give me the right response. Hold back any reaction that would be inappropriate. Let me speak with wisdom and with grace. Let me be Your voice in this situation. I prayed something like that. That is because it's in the present tense, and I knew regardless of the day or the time, it was time to put her in gear. If you drive a stick shift, then you know what I mean. You are forever putting in the clutch and putting it in another gear, putting in the clutch and dropping it in another gear. That's like the filling of the Spirit. So you may be right now saying, Lord, I want to be filled by You. I want to be used by You. 2 hours from now, you may need to pray that again. Lord, we want to stay on speaking terms, and I want to serve You, and I want to speak for You. Speaking of that, let's look at the results, and there are four of them right here in the same passage. Wonderful thing about the Bible, if you read it closely enough, you'll see that it answers many of its own questions. Like a question is, what will be the result of being filled with the Spirit? What happens when I pray that kind of prayer, and the Lord hears it, and the Lord completes it, answers it, yes? What does He do? Well, the first thing that occurs is that the Spirit's filling affects my speaking. We are on speaking terms with our brothers and sisters when we are filled with the Spirit. Here's the second result. The Spirit's filling gives me a melodious heart. A melodious heart. By the way, a melodious heart is never a grumbling heart. Never a grumbling heart. Which brings us to the third. Look at verse 20. Always giving thanks. It's another result. The Spirit's filling makes us thankful. You're giving thanks in the name of the Lord Jesus Christ to God, even the Father. And there's another. There's a fourth. And be subject to one another in the fear of Christ. Mutual submission. Remember the first word. Mutual submission.
1: Four results of a Spirit-filled life: meaningful speech, a melodious heart, genuine thankfulness, and mutual submission. Each one a quiet but unmistakable mark that the Spirit of God is at work. And next time on Insight for Living, Chuck Swindoll will bring this compelling study to its conclusion. He's answering the common question, what does being filled with the Spirit mean? It's message number 10 in a 12-part series called How Great is Our God? To learn more about God and the character traits that set Him above all, be sure to access the helpful resources from Insight for Living, such as the encouraging Bible study workbook and the CDs or MP3s that accompany this series. You'll find all this, including a special bundle of related resources, online at insightforliving.org.uk. And then, I'm pleased to tell you about a brand new resource for families. And if there's a child between the ages of 10 and 12 in your life, perhaps a son or daughter, a grandchild, a niece or nephew, or maybe a student in your classroom, we've created a book you'll want to pass along. 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

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Up next, it's the news, followed by Wake Up to Hope.

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1: England are one win away from their first World Cup final in 60 years. They'll renew rivalries with defending champions Argentina in the last four in Atlanta tonight. But manager Thomas Tuchel isn't bothered about what's gone before.
2: We respect our opponent, but we don't dip in historic events and we don't make it bigger than it is. It's a big football match. It's, like you said, a big occasion. We are very excited, grateful, but very hungry and ready to go.
1: Spain are already through to Sunday's final after beating favourites France 2-0 last night. The American military says it's hit dozens of targets during its latest wave of strikes on Iran. Meanwhile, Donald Trump's backtracked on plans to charge a toll on shipping using the Strait of Hormuz. Ministers have confirmed they're planning to introduce an overnight social media curfew for 16 and 17-year-olds. It'll be voluntary, though, prompting the Conservatives to warn it won't achieve anything. Incoming Prime Minister Andy Burnham says the Hillsborough Law will rewire the state and pass power to ordinary people. MPs have approved the legislation, which gives officials a duty to cooperate with inquiries. Conservative Shadow Justice Minister Kieran Mullen drew a noisy response over his party's concerns.
3: I would challenge any MP, no matter how supportive of this legislation, with such far-reaching consequences for the operation of the government, to say the progress of this bill, and particularly over the last 24 hours, is anything like careful and considered.
1: The Met Office says the UK's 20th century climate has gone as extreme weather becomes more common. A new report says last year was the warmest year on record, with rising temperatures and more frequent heat waves. And going to museums could slow down ageing. Researchers have found cinema trips and other cultural events could be comparable to regular exercise in supporting longer lives. That's the latest. I'm Kat Suave.
0: On the hour and up to date, this is Hope FM. Your faith-filled start to the day. This is Wake Up to Hope.
4: Well, a very good Wednesday morning. The time's just after 7 o'clock. This is Hope FM and it's time to Wake Up to Hope. You

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1: Your faith-filled start to the day. 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
0: And it is so, so good to have you with us today. This is Wake Up to Hope, that place, that space, that time right here on the radio where we begin our day in prayer and in worship. Coming up today, we got music from Noel Robinson, from The Brilliance, from Jamie Kimmett. And we'll be turning to Mark 12, verse 31 for our morning message today. An invitation this morning to outward selfless love is all to come on Wake Up to Hope. Today we'll continue with the music right now, though, with Lou Fellingham, There Is a Day. Good morning.

0: It's Noel Robinson and We Seek Your Kingdom. Before that, Lou Fellingham, There Is a Day. It's time for this.
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0: Love your neighbour as yourself. Mark 12, verse 31, our morning message today. And in Mark 12, we see Jesus is asked a question of all the commandments, which is the most important? And he replies, love the Lord your God with all your heart and with all your soul and with all your mind and with all your strength. But he adds, the second to this is love your neighbour as yourself. There is no commandment greater than these. So this morning message today is an invitation to outward selfless love. By rooting our care for others and how we value ourselves, Jesus gives us a beautifully practical benchmark for our daily relationships. But who exactly is your neighbour? The answer is, it's not just the person living next door. Yesterday on the Hope FM Breakfast Show, we met Martha. She's a 14-year-old girl who, at this very moment in time, while many her age are looking forward to a summer holiday of lions, spending time with friends, she's shouting as loudly as she can about the Polynesian nation of Tuvalu. Situated roughly halfway between Hawaii and Australia, this small collection of islands is, according to UN, facing irreversible devastation due to rising sea levels brought on by climate change. Just 11,000 people call that place their home, and they have a battle on their hands. The UN states up to 95% of the country's landmass is projected to be submerged during high tides by the end of this century. But sooner than that, land erosion, frequent flooding, saltwater intrusion is changing and threatening their way of life. So Martha could have spent her summer holidays worrying about exam results. Instead, she's using her voice for people she's never even met. And that's what it looks like to love a neighbour. Because Jesus never said our neighbour had to live on the same street or share our postcode, even have the same language, skin colour, religion. Tuvalu is almost 10,000 miles from here. And yet, if 11,000 people are watching the sea levels creep further up their shoreline each year, they are our neighbours too. Loving your neighbour as yourself doesn't mean loving the people who are easy to love or close enough to see. It means widening the circle. It means asking, who's flooding, whose hunger, whose fear would I want someone to notice if it was mine? So here's a question for the morning. Not who is my neighbour, but how far am I willing to let that word stretch? Martha already answered it. Maybe today we can too. Let's pray. Lord, thank you for neighbours like Martha. Young voices who refuse to look away. Help us to see people who might otherwise miss. Give us eyes for the ones who are far off and big enough hearts to call them our neighbour. Be with the people of Tuvalu this morning and the other areas in the world facing hardship. Hold them in their uncertainty and strengthen those like Martha who are fighting on their behalf. And for us listening right now, show us where our own circle needs to widen. Give us the courage to love not just the people who are easy to love, but the ones who you place in our path, however far away that path may lead. Amen.

0: challenge to us to treat everyone we meet as a brother or sister, looking out for the marginalized, even the people we haven't met, even the people who are tens of thousands of miles away. Our morning message today from Mark 12, verse 31. Love your neighbor as yourself. Widening that definition of what we think a neighbor is and looking across our world at the people who need that support, who need us to shout loudly for them. Our final song on Wake Up to Hope this morning, staying on that theme. Less worship, more CCM for this one. It hits a nail on the head, really, and I love this song. I heard it for a little while. It's from a Scottish artist by the name of Jamie Kimmett. This is Love Your Neighbour.
1: Bad

0: Our final song on Wake Up to Hope this morning from Jamie Kimmett. That's Love Your Neighbour. I really hope you've enjoyed our time on Wake Up to Hope today. We'll do it all again tomorrow. Helen will be with you on Thursday, bright and early from 7 o'clock. But yeah, the day has just begun. We'll keep that faith-filled, feel-good music going on the Hope FM Breakfast Show. That's coming up next.
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3: The warm weather continues into today. We're going to see highs of about 28 degrees. That's slightly cloudier than it has been so far this week. And that breeze is going to continue, that welcome breeze continuing through today too. In the afternoon, plenty of sunshine will develop for all, staying hot and breezy as we head into Thursday.
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10 Rock with Tori Kelly and John Keith on Morning to Dancing. Good morning. Welcome along to the Hope FM Breakfast Show this Wednesday, 15th of July. Hope you're well. It's me, Dan, in for your Hope FM Breakfast Show today with you through until 9 o'clock this morning. And we are, as always, all about the feel-good, faith-filled music. On the way, we've got Toby Mac, brand new music from Pastor Mike Jr., some Dan Bremner's, maybe even some Josiah Queen and Elevation Worship. That's just the first hour. Coming up in hour number two, we'll keep you up to date with all those big news stories of the day from around the world, up and down the UK and across BCP. 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However you're joining us today, you're very welcome. Let me know that you're listening as well. 01202 777 321. Perhaps there's a song that you want to hear. I'll get that lined up for hour number two. I'd be delighted to play you something. 01202 777 321. Continuing with the music right now. Playing this one for Sheena this morning. This is Ray and Joy.

0: It's Wednesday, it's the Hope FM Breakfast Show, and that's music from Toby Mac. Lord, it feels good. Also heard from Ray this morning, as per usual on the Breakfast Show at the moment. The track Joy on the way, Dan Bremner's. But right now, let's have some brand new music.
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0: cool summer vibes, courtesy of Dan Bremnes. That's Cortado. Before that, brand new music from Pastor Mike Jr. The track Suddenly You with the Hope FM Breakfast Show. We're bringing you a feel-good, faith-filled music mix up until 8 o'clock. We've still got time for a couple more tracks before we hit the top of the hour. Got one from Josiah Queen lined up. Also one from Elevation Worship 2. Stay with us.
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Yes, Elevation Worship. Hallelujah. Time just before 8 o'clock. Coming up in hour number two, we'll keep that faithful, feel-good music going. We'll also keep you up to date with all those big news stories of the day. We'll have our track of the week too. And 01202 77321, let me know what you want to hear this morning. Got a couple of requests lined up for hour number two. Let's take us to the news right now. Let's have this one from Strings and Heart. This is Oasis for My Soul. Oh. 'Cause I'm back.

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1: England's old rivals Argentina stand between them and a place in the World Cup final. The teams meet in Atlanta tonight, with Thomas Tuchel's side aiming to end the reign of the defending champions. These England fans are confident.
2: I think we're a better team than Argentina. Obviously, we've got to take care of Messi.
3: I mean, Argentina, couldn't think of any team more appropriate to stuff to get through to the final.
4: I'm not confident on them, but they've got where they are with how they've done it. So yeah. I think it could be an omen.
1: Whoever wins will face Spain in Sunday's final after their 2-0 victory over favourites France. The US Navy's resumed its blockade of the Strait of Hormuz, with Donald Trump warning attacks on Iran will continue. The American military's confirmed it hit dozens of targets overnight. Older teenagers are to face a voluntary overnight social media curfew under new government plans. Victoria Lawrence has more.
5: The changes for those aged 16 and 17 will see default settings prevent access to features that keep users hooked. It means things like never-ending video reels and algorithmic feeds will be automatically turned off between midnight and 6 a.m. But critics are sceptical about the measures. The Conservatives say the curfews can be easily switched off, so it won't achieve anything.
1: MPs have backed the Hillsborough law, meaning officials will have a duty to cooperate with investigations. Incoming Prime Minister Andy Burnham says it will pass power to ordinary people. A cross-party group of politicians is demanding the government stand up to the fast food industry to tackle obesity. The Health and Social Care Committee calculates unhealthy diets cost the UK economy around £74 billion a year. And the Duchess of Sussex has been nominated for a Daytime Emmy for her show With Love, Meghan. The 8-part lifestyle series featured guests including her husband Prince Harry and Chrissy Teigen. That's the latest. I'm Kat Suave.
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6: So there is some cloud around this morning, but that should soon dissipate and leave a clear, dry, very sunny and very warm day today. Hot for some. We're going to see highs of about 28, maybe even 29 degrees. Tonight, dry and clear all night, and that temperature, those high temperatures continue into the weekend.
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7: Have you noticed that life often has seasons? This week, I'm looking at the changing seasons in our lives, using the climate changes we experience every year, summer, autumn, winter, spring, as our guide. My analogy is that there are two big seasons, summer and winter, with two preparation seasons, spring and autumn, a bit like a takeaway, two mains and two sides. Let me suggest that autumn is the aftermath of the summer and preparation for the winter, and spring indicates that the winter is over and helps make ready for the summer to come. And so today, I want to look at summer and how and why we prepare for it. Why do we love the summer so much? Well, maybe because the days are longer, the sun is shining, the sea is warm, the freezer is full of ice creams, the barbecue is on the patio, the evenings stay daylight until 10 p.m. and all is well. We invite friends for a barbecue or just have a picnic. We might even get the paddling pool out too. Even when it rains, and sometimes we get crazy thunderstorms created by those long periods of heat, they can actually feel exciting, because we know that they will pass and we'll be able to get back out there again. And the wet and cold of the previous winter are long, long forgotten, and no one is even considering the autumn that will always follow, because for now, we're riding the wave of the summer. My wife and I have a lovely lawn. When our kids were younger, we used to play all sorts of games on it. Mowing it's my job, and although it can be hard work, it really is worth it because the results always look great. But it's also interesting because for me, the lawn needing to be mowed is one of those first signs in the year that spring has arrived. And why do we like spring so much? Well, because it means the winter is finally over. Summer is on its way and hope begins to rise. And spring starts a chain reaction in our lives. The patio furniture is uncovered from the winter. The barbecue is retrieved from the shed and everything is made ready. The bikes are given a quick check over. The swings are put out and the garden is tidied up. Summer is coming and hope continues to rise. Life can be like all of this. We can dream to live in a season where all is great. When we're flying high, this is how life should be. But when spring hasn't yet arrived, we can feel more like life is just hard work. The winter can feel like it's dragging. In life, that can feel like we're simply on a treadmill and certainly not living life in all its fullness. And then one day it feels warmer. We don't usually see it coming, but we'll be out walking and notice that someone is in shorts and someone else is still wearing their fleece. And in this moment, winter is forgotten. At worst, we notice that it's only hot in the sunshine and in the shade there's still a bit of nip in the air. But at best, we're making plans to head off to the beach. Summer has arrived and hope rises. In life, that moment when it suddenly feels warmer is when something changes too. Maybe some recognition at work, maybe a family celebration, catching up with a long-lost friend, applying for a new job, getting a new job, not getting a new job, but enjoying the fact that something different had captured your imagination for a while. And hope rises. Summer is coming. And when we're in the summer, the key thing is to live in this moment, to enjoy it, to not put plans off for tomorrow when there's plenty of time for them today. In Isaiah chapter 40, verse 31, it says, "Those who hope in the Lord will renew their strength. They will soar on wings like eagles. They will run and not grow weary. They will walk and not be faint." The winter and springtime are like the times when God renews our strength. And summer is when we get to run and walk and to soar again. If you're in a season of soaring in your life, there is only one encouragement to give you. Soar. Rise up on wings like an eagle and don't leave it for another day or for next week, because just as quickly as summer arrived, so the day will come when we notice the first signs of autumn. And if we've delayed our soaring, then we might have missed that moment. If you're in a winter season, keep your eyes peeled for signs of spring. And if you're in a spring season, let hope arise around you. Feed it, encourage it, give thanks for it, and get ready to soar again as summer arrives. Have a great day.
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0: kicking off our second hour of the Hope FM Breakfast Show this morning with Matt Maher and Gonna Be All Right. Hope you're all right. Good to have you along for the Hope FM Breakfast Show this Wednesday morning. And this hour, we're keeping the faithful feel-good music going with the likes of Josiah Queen. Got music from Katie Nicole and Hopeful lined up. Our track of the week too. Eric Nida telling us a story behind his latest single called Praise You All The Same. We'll also keep you up to date with all those big news stories of the day from across BCP and Dorset, but also the national and international news too, reflecting on that first World Cup semi-final last night too. 01202 777 321, let me know what you want to hear this morning. Up next, this is brand new music from For King and Country. It's called What If I Told You.
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0: A reimagining of a DC Talk classic. That's Jesus Freak from Josiah Queen featuring the one and only Toby Mac there. Before that, brand new music from For King and Country, ahead of a release of a brand new album later on. It might even be this month. That was the song What If I Told You. On the way after the break, got music from Katie Nicole. Also be taking you through those big news stories of the morning. Stay with us.
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0: I am here.
1: That's hopeful. And Don't Blink. Before that, Katie Nicole with Thorns. It's 8:28. Time now to have a look through some of those big news stories from around the world and up and down the UK this Wednesday morning. We will start in Iran, where Donald Trump says attacks on Iran will continue as the US Navy resumed its blockade of the Strait of Hormuz. Iranian state media says there were several explosions overnight. Yesterday, the president had U-turned on plans to impose a 20% toll on ships passing through the strait. Instead, he claims there'll be trade and investment deals with Gulf leaders at a chance to make some money. Sky's US correspondent James Matthew says a peace deal is further away than ever.
2: We are seeing a rapid descent back to conflict. I think war itself is the only certainty. Negotiations are stalled. Indeed, we saw that spectacular climb down, actually. Now he is talking about this investment.
1: Andy Burnham says politics has darkened in the near 10 years since he was last in Westminster, as he called for a serious review into MP security following the murder of Anne Widdecombe. Counter-terror police say the 78-year-old's death was a targeted attack. The incoming Prime Minister says what happened to Miss Widdecombe was appalling.
3: I knew Anne over many years in the House, and we'd get along and everybody would get along, but it feels as though something has changed. It's easy to blame social media, but it feels like it's having some impact in just building that kind of toxicity that's around the political debate.
1: A 28-year-old man remains in custody on suspicion of murder and alleged terror offences. Also, another line from incoming Prime Minister Andy Burnham today. He says the Hillsborough Law will rewire the state and pass power to ordinary people. MPs have approved the legislation, which gives officials a duty to cooperate with inquiries. The bill was delayed by a row over how it applies to intelligence services, which has now been resolved. Teenagers are facing a voluntary overnight social media curfew to stop them scrolling past midnight. Features that keep users blocked, like never-ending video reels and feeds based on algorithm, will be switched off by default until 6 a.m. But critics say 16 and 17-year-olds will still be able to bypass these settings, and given it's optional, won't achieve anything. Online Safety Minister Kanisha Narayan says it will make the transition from a total ban for children easier.
4: Young people and families said to us that they didn't want a cliff edge at 16. If you're banning social media for under 16s, have a smoother slope rather than a cliff edge. And so what we're doing today is announcing support for those young people, older teenagers as well.
1: Let's get to sport then. We'll start with cricket before we get to the main thing. Our former England cricketer Stuart Broad says consistency is needed if the side is going to compete at next year's World Cup. Brendan McCullum's side were beaten by 6 wickets at Edgbaston to go 1-0 down in their one-day international series against India. Of course, they did beat them in the T20 matchup they had previously, but now all eyes are on the one-day game. Now let's get to the World Cup, shall we? Spain. Was it a shock? I guess so. I mean, France had looked amazing in this World Cup. The far and away the best team. But they just couldn't find a way to get past Spain last night. What a brilliant performance from the Spanish side, taking a 2-0 win to book their place in Sunday's World Cup final. Spain, of course, will face either Argentina or England, who play one another in tonight's other semi-final with the kickoff at 8 o'clock. Now, I could just ramble on for a couple

0: couple of minutes about nerves and about the game tonight, but should we bring in a different voice? Let's have Joe Rawson from Sky Sports News bringing us a full roundup looking ahead to tonight's semi-final.
1: A historic rivalry is set to be renewed on football's grandest stage, with a place in the World Cup final awaiting the winners in Atlanta tonight. England have reached the semi-finals through a combination of grit, determination and brilliance of two of the world's best players, Jude Bellingham and Harry Kane. Both have scored 6 goals at this tournament, just 2 behind Argentina captain Lionel Messi. Even at 39, Messi has once again shown why many regard him as the greatest player of all time. So how did England stop him? Manager Thomas Tuchel insists he has a plan.
2: I was thinking about this, if we do a proper old school man mark. Not sure if we follow through with this idea, but it crossed my mind. I think everyone knows the spaces, and everyone knows the spaces where he wants to show up. It's just like, if you analyze the matches, you feel like he sees stuff just earlier than anyone else on the field. It's just like the ball drops to him, he finds the gap. I think we found some patterns in their game, of course, but it's an exciting setup. It's very unique to play against the reigning champions. It's very unique to play against Leo Messi and his team.
1: At the back, Ezri Konsa and Mark Gahey are expected to continue their partnership in central defence as England look to keep the greatest ever player quiet.
3: It's a big game with big players. Both sides have great players. And when you have that, it's just going to be a good game. You know, it's going to be a fun watch and one that we're going to be talking about for a long time. So yeah, excited.
4: They've got great players, world-class players too, but so do we, so it'll be a great game and I'm looking forward to it.
1: Tuchel has almost a fully fit squad to choose from. The only absentees are Jordan Henderson, who broke his wrist during celebrations after the win over Mexico, and the suspended defender Gerald Quansa. Meanwhile, Argentina midfielder Alexis McAllister says he's looking forward to the challenge of facing the English. He, of course, lines up alongside some of the players at his club, Liverpool.
5: It was a bit of a joke, because at the same time that I said that they were not going to be in this situation, I said that they have amazing players and a really good coach as well. So I'm not surprised.
1: And the fans are ready too. Supporters from both nations have descended on Atlanta ahead of the first competitive meeting between England and Argentina for 24 years.
6: I think we're a better team than Argentina. Obviously, we've got to take care of Messi.
7: I mean, Argentina, couldn't think of any team more appropriate to stuff to get through to the final.
8: It is a football match. It also has another political background.
9: For me, it's the most important match in Argentina for the last 30 years.
1: The winners will face Spain in Sunday's final after the Europeans secured their place in the showpiece with a 2-0 victory over favourites France, an upset of sorts. Strap yourselves in. Another chapter in one of football's greatest rivalries is about to be written, with a place in the biggest match in world football on the line. Kickoff is at 8 p.m. UK time.

0: Yes, Nasty Me, and We Win, Will We? The nerves have started. I feel sick. A big thank you to Joe Ronson, by the way, from Sky Sports News, live in Atlanta, there for that roundup of that game. Coming up this evening, 8 o'clock kickoff, England against Argentina, World Cup semi-final.
1: Oh.
0: How many hours away? Yeah, 11 and a half-ish hours away. So just try and get through today. As you can tell, I'm not looking forward to the game tonight. Really, really not, because it's not going to be easy, is it? But yeah, best of luck, England. Let's try and concentrate on other things. Maybe like my job today. That might help. Okay, coming up on 20 minutes to 9. Let's have our track of the week, shall we? Eric Nida telling us a story, or Nida, telling us a story behind his latest single, Praise You All The Same.
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3: Hi, this is Eric Nieder. Job 121 says the Lord gave and the Lord has taken away. May the name of the Lord be praised. And this verse is the heart behind my new song, Praise You All The Same. My wife and I, we got two little kids, and our five-year little girl was born with a rare foot condition known as club feet. And through many years of surgeries and therapy and braces and castings, the Lord has taken our little girl's trial and turned it into a testimony of His goodness, of His mercy and healing and grace. And through it all, Job 121 and this song, Praise You All The Same, has become an anthem for our little girl and for our family. For the Lord gives and the Lord takes away. May the name of the Lord be praised.

There we go, our track of the week, Eric Nida and Praise You. All the same, we'll have another spin of that on The Breakfast Show tomorrow morning when Helen will be with you. Coming up on a quarter to nine this morning, we've got some back-to-back 90s lined over here from Jamiroquai, one from Foo Fighters as well. But right now, let's have a look through some of those big stories across BCP and Dorset. We'll start with news this morning that there has been a crash between a bus and a car on the A31 near Ringwood, which is causing some delays coming back to the Spur Road and through to the roundabout at the end of the Spur Road towards St Leonard's. So yeah, delays there this morning. The Hampshire and Isle of Wight Constabulary have been contacted for more information by the Bournemouth Echo, but yeah, certainly delays after a reported crash near Ringwood. A witness has told the Bournemouth Echo that he's seen about six ambulances speed past on the A31. Hampshire and Isle of Wight Constabulary confirmed that there was a collision involving a car and a bus at 7:23 this morning. They say no injuries were sustained. It's not clear if the bus was a private bus or operated by Moorbus, but they've been contacted for more information by the Bournemouth Echo. More updates over at bournemouthecho.co.uk. Residents in parts of BCP say they have been having to put up with flies and foul smells because their food waste bins have not been collected for 4 weeks. BCP Council said due to the heatwave, its crews could not be sent out in Bournemouth on some of the hottest days. The problem's been made worse by pre-existing staff shortages, with not enough staff available to crew the food waste lorries. Tenants of one block of 36 flats in Boscombe have described overflowing waste bins and terrible smells. And I can say I witnessed it as well. I mean, like a scene from Exodus. Opening up those food waste bins with a cloud of flies are coming out, and even worse in the food waste bins over the past couple of weeks. Sharing the frustration of many residents across BCP Council these past couple of weeks. Okay, let's move on. Don't want to think about that too much. A landscape gardener has been jailed for 5 years and 8 months after defrauding 18 customers out of £42,000 across three counties. James Knight, 34, of Verne Road in Burwood, has been sentenced at Bournemouth Crown Court. The court heard he took large deposits from customers in Dorset, Hampshire and Wiltshire for landscaping work, then delivered only a fraction of the materials or work agreed, or none at all. One customer wanting a lawn re-turfed was left with bare soil, while another had what was described as a bomb site outside her home. Knight, who also goes by Jimmy, initially pleaded not guilty to all charges, but changed his plea to guilty on all but seven counts on his first day of the trial. Following a two-week hearing, the judge ruled Knight had been dishonest from the outset. Let's move on. New measures to better support unpaid carers have been welcomed by a Bournemouth MP. Introduced by the government, the measures aim to simplify access to vital support and ensure carers are properly recognised across health, social care and employment. Nearly 1 in 10 people in England are unpaid carers, yet many have not received the recognition and support they need. And Tom Hayes, who has experience with being an unpaid carer himself, of course the MP for Bournemouth East, has welcomed the changes. These reforms include allowing carers to register their role on the NHS app, helping health professionals identify carers, involve them in care planning, and contact them for relevant support. A different story this morning. American actor Ben Stiller has been spotted on a beach in Dorset. In fact, he's been spotted down on a beach near Highcliffe Castle. The star of films like Something About Mary, Zoolander, has been spotted on the beach there with film crews and vehicles, also seen outside and around Highcliffe Castle and on the cliffs, with a sign warning public about drone filming progress also in place. Netflix has been approached for a comment. I'm not sure if any other studios have been in that approach for comment, but Ben Stiller down here on the beach in Bournemouth. Well, in Christchurch, Highcliffe, BCP.
That's something, isn't it? Let's get on to sports, shall we? Away from international football, let's not think about England for now. Let's think about the Cherries, shall we? Because FC Bournemouth announced their first permanent signing of the summer yesterday, ahead of what is set to be a huge, historic season for the club. They've signed Alvaro Rodriguez from Elche in Spain, having played for Getafe and Real Madrid in his senior career. He's 6'3". He's a tall striker, physical presence. You would have thought maybe he's coming as a replacement for Enes Unal, maybe. But the club have stated he is not a replacement for Junior Krupe, who's in very high demand after his debut season, his record-breaking debut season for a teenager last time out. So that's one signing in for the Cherries. I expect we're out on the lookout for a new right back, and hopefully he'll be able to keep hold of Sir Alex Scott and the aforementioned Junior Krupe as well, because it's going to be a huge, huge season for the Cherries. Can't remember when our pre-season gets underway. Can't be too long away. We've got two games, I think, in Germany. Yeah, Augsburg and also St. Pauli we're playing later on in July. Also, Real Betis. We got a match against Mainz as well. We have got Genoa as well. So a good number of pre-season games for our season. Kicks off proper on the 23rd of August away at Premier League. Runners-up last time out, Manchester City. Our first home game at Dean Court this season on the 29th of August. And that's at home to Everton. Plenty more Cherries news to sift through as this pre-season continues once we get the World Cup out of the way. I mean, it could be out of the way tonight, couldn't it, really? But, yeah, like I said, let's not think about that. Let's get back to the music, shall we? Let's have some back-to-back 90s when we knew too well about England heartbreak, of course. A good one from Jamiroquai on the way after this one from Foo Fighters. 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
1: Oh, while we're living in, let me tell ya. And it's a world a man can eat at all. When things are big, that should be small. Who can

0: Yeah, back to the 90s with Jamiroquai, that's Virtual Insanity. Before that, we had Foo Fighters and Learn to Fly. Thank you so much for being with me on The Breakfast Show this morning. I'll be back with you again on Friday. Helen with you bright and early from 7 o'clock tomorrow. Later on this morning, another chance to catch the latest edition of Mornings with Blair and his conversation with Chris Sinkinson. You might be familiar with Chris's work in the fields of archaeology, maybe some of the books he's written, or some of the stuff he does locally, whether that be previously at Moorlands College, because he is the incoming new lead pastor at Lansdowne Church here in Bournemouth. Later on this year, he will be taking up that position. So he's chatting with Blair Crawford on the show. So that's from 10 o'clock. This afternoon at 1 o'clock, Tony will be with you for That's Lunch. From 2 o'clock, here's The Early Years with Derek Damons. No Nick with us this week. From 4 o'clock, another chance to hear the latest chart countdown on the Hot 20 Chart Show with myself and Alicia. And then tonight from 7 o'clock is Live Wire Live. If you're not watching the football, if you're not a football fan, we got you covered. Yeah, Tim and the team in for all things live and local on Live Wire Live tonight. Of course, best of luck to England tonight. I've not let the nerves get the better of me on the show today. I'm not feeling too good about it, but I want to give a shout out to Uncle Ron, who did call in to give me a little bit of words of encouragement and also give me a brand new score prediction. He went with something else earlier this week, but he's got a new one. He reckons 4-0 England. No messing around. Let's just assume that Uncle Ron's right. He's rarely wrong about things, so we will see. Best of luck to England. Thank you for listening, and I'll see you again on Friday morning.
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4: From the Sky News Centre at 9, Thomas Tuchel insists England are ready to face an Argentina team fueled by history. Victory tonight in Atlanta would propel them to the World Cup final for only the second time ever. Gary Lineker, who played in their controversial 1986 encounter, rates England's chances.
5: In the last two games, they've found a way to win, which is so important. The mentality and the togetherness of the team has been really impressive so far. I don't think they've actually peaked yet. Yeah, in terms of the free-flowing football and the tactical side of things.
4: Tonight's winner will face Spain on Sunday after they beat France 2-0. Older teenagers will have the choice to opt into a social media curfew between midnight and 6 a.m. But critics say 16 and 17-year-olds would have the skills to bypass any default settings that would stop them from scrolling at night. The American military says it's hit dozens of targets during its latest wave of strikes on Iran overnight. Meanwhile, Donald Trump's backtracked on plans to charge a toll on shipping using the Strait of Hormuz. The UK's biggest water supplier says its debt has ballooned to nearly £20 billion. Thames Water is on course to run out of money by the end of the year. Our business correspondent Paul Kelso says it has just over £1 billion to tide it over.
6: It's in talks with its creditors, the people who control about £20 billion of debt that the company is drowning in, to try and engineer a takeover. But just a few weeks ago, the Environment Secretary said she didn't like the look of that deal. So this company is genuinely on the brink.
4: Shoppers using Buy Now, Pay Later schemes will have to pass an instant affordability test before purchasing a product. Stronger protections for customers have come into force, making it easier to get refunds. And a major study aims to spot Alzheimer's disease earlier and more accurately. Blood tests will be offered through GPs as part of the trial in Scotland. That's the latest. I'm Kat Suave.
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5: Well, good morning, Ian. We've got another very full program today.
6: Great.
5: Now, in a moment or two, Ian's going to be talking to Adrian about the latest in books and, of course, music. My very special guest today is Chris Sinkinson. You'll see there's a bit of synergy there with one of the books that you'll hear Adrian and Ian talking about. And then, of course, we'll have Uncle Ron with his nostalgic choice of music. And we've been to the cinema, this time to see a film called The Invite. But just now, over to you, Ian and Adrian.
6: And it's that point in the program when we shoot down to Keith Jones and get to talk to Adrian. Good morning, Adrian.
7: Good morning, Ian. Good morning, Blair.
6: Well, I hope you're surviving in this sunny season down at the shop. Anyway, have you got a couple of good books for us?
7: Yeah, I'm melting slightly, but I'm doing okay. Our first book today, as you've mentioned, introduces us nicely to your guest this morning, Chris Sinkinson. Is involved with this new book. It's called Discovering the Bible. It's a wonderful magazine sort of style book of about sort of 50 pages, full of pictures, full of illustrations, looking at the story of the most influential book in history. How can we trust what the Bible is talking about? How can we trust that the Bible we have is, you know, an accurate representation of what was written those thousands of years ago? And why is the book, as the subtitle says, the most influential book in history? This is a great outreach tool for people that are perhaps asking questions about Christianity. This is a wonderful book for yourself if you want to be reassured in your faith and as you read the Bible. Chris comes into it because there are links to a wonderful documentary series that Chris has produced and presented, looking at the issues involved with this. Chris, of course, well known as an archaeologist, and an amazing speaker, a brilliant extra addition to this booklet.
6: Sounds really fascinating, and we're hoping he'll probably uncover some of the things that are appearing in the book as well later in the programme. Your second book
7: also has a local connection. It's written by two ladies, Wendy Gleadell and Frances Atwood. Frances is a former music teacher and therapist. She is a graduate of Moorlands College and is based in Bournemouth working as what's called an Anna Chaplain. I don't know if people are aware of the work of what's called the Anna Chaplains. It's part of the ministry of the Bible Reading Fellowship, working particularly with older people, people suffering with dementia. There are hundreds of these Anna Chaplains up and down the country. This new book is called Dementia, God and the Church, and it looks at how churches can work with people suffering from dementia, how dementia might affect them, particularly when it comes to their faith, how you can relate to them as perhaps their memory goes, their recollection goes, how you can help them keep hold of that faith and that religious belief that perhaps has become such a vital part of who someone has been for perhaps many decades. Fascinating book, really helpful book. For a real important subject.
6: Both books sound fantastic, though obviously very different. Well, we've got a piece of music today by an artist I'm sure you know called Pat Barrett. It's actually a re-entry into the Hope 20 chart show, and it's called I've Got a Fire. Tell us about Pat Barrett.
7: Yeah, been around for many years. He was first on the scene as part of a group called House Fires, which was a sort of house church movement based in the States. They came across to the UK a few times, but never really released any of their music through a major label. It was sort of very much underground, sort of a little bit in the background. Has gone on to produce some brilliant solo stuff over the last 5 years or so. Perhaps his biggest song was a song called Good Good Father, which was made even more popular and more widely known when it was covered by Chris Tomlin.
6: Great. Let's give it a spin. Thank you, Adrian.
7: Thanks a lot.

0: course, that was Pat Barrett with I've Got a Fire. And just a reminder of those two books that Adrian talked about, Discovering the Bible by Chris Sinkinson, who is our special guest this morning, and Dementia, God and the Church by Wendy Gleadle. So two very different books, but certainly worth a look at as you go down to Keith Jones' bookshop. And we'll be back with Adrian same time next week.
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2: Well, my very special guest today is Chris Sinkinson, and there's big changes on the horizon for him. In terms of church, I'm talking about, he's actually taking over from Peter Baker, although actually taking over is not the right term, is it, Chris?
3: Well, maybe we should talk about that, Blair. Yeah, that's an interesting way of putting it, because Lansdowne Church is a family. My wife and I have got involved and become part of, and we're now looking at this new change, which I think for me is very much part of it's organic, isn't it, right? Everything's changing. It's not that it'll ever be the same. And anyone who knows me will know I'm not Peter Baker, so I'm not a replacement for Peter Baker. But certainly in terms of the team at Lansdowne Church, I'm really looking forward to a new stage in the role I have in leadership at the Lansdowne Church.
2: And I suppose it also, because it's building on what you're already doing, because we will be talking about the discipleship course and your passion for archaeology and all the rest of it. And you've probably developed one or two new passions since which we last talked. But obviously, your work, however that shapes up at Lansdowne, is going to build on what has gone before, yeah.
3: Mm, yeah, that's right. My connections to Bournemouth go back a long time, really. And I was a pastor one time at Moredown Baptist, an assistant pastor at Moredown Baptist in Bournemouth. Old Holt Chapel, just out near Ringwood, for many years as a pastor. And then Moorlands College, of course. I was teaching there for a number of years. So in all of that time, for me, it's reminded me, my great passion is the kingdom of God right across the different denominations and churches. And what a wonderful place, the Bournemouth region. What a wonderful place to be a disciple of Christ, because we are part of a very big family, aren't we, Blair?
2: Absolutely. And of course, it's one of the most beautiful parts of the country, isn't it?
3: Absolutely right. I mean, Dorset, the stunning countryside, the beaches you can't beat, the New Forest, what a landscape.
2: Absolutely. Are you a sea swimmer at all?
3: Not enough. I love swimming in the sea. It's funny, isn't it? When you live nearer to the sea, it seems harder to get the time to actually go in.
2: No, well, you're absolutely right there. I mean, I mean, in all the years I've been in Bournemouth, I've only been in the sea a very few times. Anyway, that aside. Now, obviously, taking over your new role, you'll have opportunity to develop a vision. And I guess that'll be the church's vision, which Peter has. I mean, it's 13 years he's been there.
3: Yeah, he's been there a good long time. Yeah.
2: And but obviously, new man, new day, and no doubt the congregation are now supporting you. So they won't expect you to be Peter Baker, will they?
3: I hope not. Yeah. No, I don't think they are. And, you know, what Peter's developed, and I mean, it's part of his vision, really, is very much a team ministry. There's a very strong team at Lansdowne. And the new role that I have is actually part of a co-pastorate. So we use the language of a lead pastor, but actually, it is very much part of a team. So there'll be Mike Smales, who I'll be a co-pastor with. There'll be another third pastor we're looking to recruit and appoint into the team. And we've got a staff team, which includes our office staff, our youth worker, children's worker, families, operations, various different aspects of church life. My wife has actually joined the staff team as well as a pastoral worker. So it's quite a large team that we have, and for me, you know, part of the leadership role and in a co-pastorate role as well, will be helping that team to become the best ministers they can be in terms of God's calling on their lives. So I'm not suggesting that I'm going to take a back seat, but I really want to be rooting for this team and helping the great volunteer team we've got as well, of course, men and women from many different backgrounds and personalities. So the questions about vision and so on with leadership, you know, for me, we're on a journey. We've been brought a long way. Peter and Sean Baker have done a great work at Lansdowne, and I'm just so excited about what God's going to do next. So, in terms of those vision questions, for me, there's a lot of listening still to be done, to listen to what God is doing, what is God saying to us, and where are we going next?
2: And, of course, a vision forms over a number of years,
3: yeah.
2: actually,
3: yeah.
2: you know, as you go forward and so on. Now, of course, one of your reasons for going to Lansdowne in the first place was to develop what you're currently doing in terms of your discipleship course. And of course, we know that that was one of the great, Jesus didn't say, go and make Christians. He said, go and make disciples. And you've certainly been doing that again, largely based at Lansdowne as well. And how's that going?
3: Yeah, we've been very encouraged by this as a development. So we call it the School for Discipleship, and you're absolutely right. It's about making disciples. And the School for Discipleship is a way of really strengthening and deepening our discipleship with good, solid theology that's accessible, faithful, applicable to life. So what we're doing at the moment, it really, the primary kind of core that we do is run on a Wednesday, a 9 till 4:30 on a Wednesday. We get about 20. We've had 2 years now. We've completed 2 years. We're a third year coming up. About 20 each year. And that's one of the encouragements to me, Blair, is the spread of churches involved in that. So 50% would be Lansdowne, but 50% would be from other churches. So probably now we've had 12 or 13 different churches in our region sending us interns or people who are just wanting to develop as disciples and get this access to theology. We also run a lot of online courses now. So we've developed print resources. I still love pen and paper, Blair. I love having a pen and a paper. Helps me to learn in ways that a digital device doesn't. Yeah. So we've produced a lot of print media, commentaries, textbooks, workbooks, and then we're supplementing that with online video. So really, Blair, that allows us to offer this content anywhere and everywhere. We've now got a potential kind of fledgling hub in Myanmar, in Yangon. We're looking at one right now as this is going out in Kenya. We've got an inquiry from Nigeria. And very exciting, we've now got books going to prison. So we're developing a prison ministry using the same resources. So really, we're at the cusp, I think, of something that could be so helpful for the kingdom more widely.
2: And of course, very often, you know, as Jesus commanded, go into all the world. And so it's great to hear that Lansdowne Ministry is expanding, as indeed is the work of many churches.
3: Absolutely. Yeah.
2: One of the things that I was very excited to hear about was the baptisms on the beach that took place over the last few weeks.
3: Yeah.
2: And I know that Lansdowne and a number of other churches baptized over 100 people in the sea. And what was even more exciting was that there were thousands, well, hundreds of people who were watching what was going on. So a tremendous witness.
3: It is. And, it, you know, on social media and mainstream media, this has caught people's attention, hasn't it? So, you know, Bournemouth has got some bad news going out there. And it really, it annoys me, actually, some of the exaggerated bad news you get about Bournemouth.
2: Well, you get that everywhere, don't you?
3: Well, you get it everywhere. And it's partly the times we live in. But, you know, people are wanting to almost like, it's like a self-destruct button. We're putting ourselves down. So how wonderful it is to have a straightforward good news story that on the beaches of Bournemouth, we did it last year as well, of course, and this year, and when I say we, I mean, I love the fact you're emphasising there, it's many churches coming together. I lost count, actually. I think it's 14 or so churches that were involved in the beach baptisms. Our only constraint is simply the capacity in terms of what's permissible rightly, you know, with the local council, because we want this to be safe and we want it to be done well. So I think if, you know, if the lid came off, who knows what number there would be. The solution is actually to run this over a number of Sundays and not pull everything into one Sunday. But it's very exciting to see that public witness, churches coming together with gospel witness. It's the good news of Jesus Christ. It's not some diluted message. And with that uncompromised message of the good news, well, thousands are witnessing what's happening at Bournemouth Beach.
2: And I'm glad to hear you emphasizing that the importance of the churches working together. Mm. I mean, Jesus did say, you know, that they may be one, so that the world might believe, you know. And so that is incredibly exciting. Do you think it'll lead to more cooperation between those, you said 14 churches?
3: Yeah, absolutely. I think there are more and more churches, and I think there are levels of cooperation, aren't there? So, because we're all busy, we've got our busy lives, we've got our own mission and calling and so on. And so we all recognise that we don't want to be distracted from the immediate things that we're involved in, but we're part of a bigger family. And I think things like the beach baptisms demonstrate one helpful way of doing this. I think there are other evangelistic initiatives that are coming up in the next year or two that I've heard about. Very exciting ways in which we can pool our resources, encourage each other, and be a witness in our region. So, you know, Blair, I think let's keep talking as churches and seeing what we can do that will really help to publicly make available the good news of Jesus.
2: The other thing, of course, that I was very interested and encouraged to hear about was the Iranian church, because quite a number of those folk were baptized. And you were saying to me that the Iranian church is getting stronger when it meets independently, doesn't it?
3: Yeah, there's an Iranian fellowship that meets at Lansdowne. So many come to Lansdowne, but many will come from other churches as well and meet together. And that's in Farsi, so it's a Farsi fellowship. And many we've seen baptized and go on in serving God. And, you know, I mean, I'm so encouraged about the ones who I see, you know, actively serving in the church. So we're not talking about some situation where people are coming in wanting to get a citizenship or something, so they're doing anything and everything to get citizenship. No, we're talking about people who are genuinely coming to faith in Christ and wanting to serve in the church. And they often come from very difficult circumstances, but as you know, Blair, Iran has got a very strong church. There's an incredible story of the growth of the church in Iran, but suffering enormously. Very dangerous place to be a Christian right now. So having Iranian folk around in our Bournemouth community, believers in Christ, really encourages us to pray for our brothers and sisters overseas.
2: And you were saying that, you know, some people sort of talk Bournemouth down. Mm. Well, of course, very sadly, people talk Iran down, you know, and of course, largely shaped by some of the things you mentioned, you know, that, they're only coming to this country because all they really want to do is to get some reason so they can stay and whatever. Of course, it's not like that at all. For some, it might well be.
3: Sure.
2: Of course, we're not. You know,
3: we're not naive.
2: Naive. But that is not true of the vast majority of people who come.
3: No, and I think that we've got to create in our church communities a different voice to what people are constantly being, you know, hearing out on social media. It's very depressing, actually, I think, the kind of a general message that's out there on social media about all sorts of areas of life. I mean, Blair, I think that Hope FM stands as a prophetic voice in this as well. Because, you know, broadcast media in various forms, they've got sucked into a very polarized, negative kind of worldview now, where everything's either, you're either a friend or an enemy. It's everything so negative and so much kind of battle all the time. And so I think Hope FM, other ministries in our Bournemouth region, Lansdowne Church, I think we can have a very different voice, a tone.
2: Yeah, and as you rightly say, it's about us working together.
3: Yeah.
2: And being that positive voice. And I suppose that's one of the ways in which we can counteract this negative flow of things, which, as you say, is on our television sets, it's on our radio stations, it's everywhere. And of course, to ordinary people listening to all of that guff, you know. Let's talk about the World Cup.
3: Yeah.
2: Are you a football fan?
3: Well, definitely at World Cup time I am. Yeah. So, I mean, sadly, the team I've always supported is Southampton. So that makes it hard to be a football fan.
2: Yeah, well, just have a minute of silence. although, having said that, one of the things going into this World Cup, I mean, like you, I am not a regular football supporter. I mean, I like to see the Cherries doing well, and I like to watch the big games, although I must admit, I did not stay up to 2 o'clock in the morning.
3: I got up fairly early, but I ended up just watching the highlights anyway.
2: Yes, I suppose the spirit is willing, but the flesh is weak. But having said that, one of the things that, talking about lifting the spirit, it seemed to me that that when England wins and the supporters get behind it, well, it's the whole country that tends to get behind the team. And I suppose true supporters stick with their team through thick and thin, you know, win or lose.
3: Yeah.
2: You know, although we're doing pretty well.
3: Yeah.
2: But I guess in football, you know, some of the things we've been talking about, teamwork is absolutely essential, you know. I know England have been criticised because of the defence, but there again, you see, the defence, because Christians are constantly being attacked, aren't they? And supernaturally attacked, and sometimes we're not very switched on to all of this, you know. This is all central teaching, you know, in terms of the gospel. But having said that, you know, we're on the winning side, which is fun. We know what England don't in a different way.
3: And you know, what a reminder. I mean, in terms of how team works, because we are team, some of the times when I was watching a program about this the other day, when England have done badly is when the whole celebrity culture has meant that you've got celebrity footballers and the focus is on their celebrity nature. In fact, actually, there was a time when we had some great players, but the focus was more on their wives. And that whole kind of celebrity culture, it destroyed the team play. Mm. Whereas now I think, you know, if players can have the right kind of humility when they are working together as team, it's not about their own egos, it's about what the team can do. That's a great lesson for us in church life.
2: And of course, it's very biblical, isn't it? Because Jesus himself said, you know, that we're a body, he's the head, and we all have different parts to play, and we're all codependent on each other.
3: Yeah. That's right. That's right.
2: But having said that, you don't seem to me to be discouraged in any way whatsoever. So you're out there, and let's be honest about it, in a pretty fragmental world, you know, where messages are very mixed. But yet at the same time, you know, there's an openness to the gospel that perhaps we haven't seen actually in a number of years.
3: Yeah.
2: Of course, it started with COVID, didn't it?
3: I think you're right. I think that impact of the COVID lockdown 2020, we're still seeing the results of it, and only time will show us as we reflect on it what that did. I think something spiritually did happen. You know, there's a before COVID and an after COVID, I think, in our culture. And that period, 2020, 2021, there'll be PhD dissertations written about this. And I think spiritually, it was significant for the church. It was significant for our culture. It raised questions about identity. Who are we? It raised questions about truth. What is truth? What are we living for? What's the value of life? What's the value of authentic fellowship? You know, we can have the veneer of a virtual world, but something really core to our existence is missing. You can't live in the 2020 world. And that's why I was interested with the figures. You know, the Bible Society discussed the figures, because obviously the figures have been challenged.
2: They've been
3: challenged and debated and so on. But what is very clear is that there has been an uptick in people wanting authentic church. You know, it's not necessarily looking for a great performance or show. It's looking for real relationship. And I think churches provide that opportunity for real relationship and friendship in a way that's unknown, I think, elsewhere. And so, you know, all those kind of figures are all pointing to this may not be revival yet as such, but definitely the openness to the gospel. What I'm finding, Blair, is that there's less of the kind of cynical questioning that we got pre-COVID. Much more genuine openness when people are asking questions of faith. So non-Christians are not looking to give you a gotcha question, you know, to try and catch you out. They're genuinely interested in what it is that God is doing and what's the meaning of that for them. So, hey, what a great time to be alive. What a great time to be witnessing for the gospel.
2: I wasn't down at the beach for the baptisms, but did they have an opportunity, the people getting baptized, to share something of why they decided?
3: Yeah, there was so we had the two Sundays, of course. There was opportunity for a testimony to be shared publicly, a couple of people to be interviewed, and then we put the rest of the website, actually, so others you could read online. Obviously, the time was limited, so we were a little bit careful with how much time was available for that. But yes, there was. So there was public testimony.
2: So, folks, if you're wanting to be encouraged, and you, like me, you weren't able to get down the past two Sundays to Boscombe Beach, then you can watch it online.
3: Yeah, you can. You go to the website. There's a BCP website, a Bournemouth Church Collective BCC website, where you can find more information and read the testimonies as well.
2: Well, now let's talk music. I was interested in your music choice. Fantastic choice of music. And your first one is Dance Into the Light, Phil Collins. Why this one?
3: I love music. I love a range of music. And I just thought to myself, I'm going to be with Blair. I'm going to be sharing something of what God's been doing and the life of the church at Lansdowne. Let me choose something that's a really upbeat song. Now, Phil Collins, I mean, I just enjoy the music of Genesis and Phil Collins. And I think this is a lovely song where, if you think about the lyrics of the song, you know, I mean, this is not a Christian song as such, but the lyrics are reminding us that there is a future and there is a light ahead of us. And that's where we need to be heading. Now, in Christian worldview terms, you know, we know what that all means. I long that Phil Collins might know what that all means. But that light that's shining is the light of the Lord Jesus. It's the good news of the gospel. And what a future lies ahead. No matter how bad life might seem, no matter what unexpected bills you might get on Monday morning, there is light ahead, and it's a dance to get there.
2: Well, let's have a listen to it.

0: was Phil Collins' Dance Into the Light, chosen by my very special guest, Chris Singinson. And we'll be back after this.
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2: Now, obviously, we were talking about your move to Lansdowne in the first part of the programme. Let's talk a wee bit about what you have been doing. Now, the last time we spoke, you were going to be making some more videos on your archaeological exploits.
3: That's right. That's right, Blair. I love the world of archaeology and history and the background to the Bible. A lot of my teaching at Moorlands College would have sort of gravitated around the archaeology of the Bible. The latest film has just been released. It's called Discovering the Bible. It's the third of a series of films that we've done on these topics. And Discovering the Bible, you can watch it online, you can search it up. It's been produced as a DVD and also as a QR code book with the Good Book Company. No, sorry, not the Good Book. Sorry, I get the wrong name. With 10 of those. It's 10 of those. That's who you need to check it out with. And Discovering the Bible is the story, really, of how we got the Bible from the time of its writing. So we do it in, it's a couple of hours of programming, and we go on a journey. We film it on location, various archaeological sites, and we do the journey of the copying, the writing, the copying, the transmission of the Bible text.
2: And of course, it was very meticulously done, wasn't it? I mean, I heard that those who were the scribes, if they made the slightest mistake, they destroy the whole document and start it again.
3: That's right. And you know, the whole kind of Jewish Hebrew worldview, when you think of the Old Testament, was built around a careful attention to accuracy, to law, to numbers, and so on. So it wasn't only that they were copying the text, they were adding up the numerical value of lines they wrote to ensure the accuracy of transmission. So we do this on location in various places. We filmed in Cyprus, in Rome, in Corinth, in Lindisfarne. We film in Wales, Oxford. So we follow that story through to look at the spread of the Bible and how you can trust the faithfulness of the copying.
2: And the distribution, I mean, obviously there's free distribution through YouTube and so on.
3: Yeah.
2: But I suppose people can buy these videos as well?
3: Yeah, so the DVD is available online. You can check it out with 10 of those. The book format, Discovering the Bible, if you just look it up, it'll come up top of an internet search, I think. It's a glossy colour, nice book with lots of it, pictures that go with it, but there are QR codes in the book, so you can just scan your phone and watch half-hour segments of the film on your phone or device while you read the book.
2: It's incredible the way we learn these days, isn't it? They've got all this technology with QR codes and all the rest of it, and some people are a wee bit shy of these things, aren't they?
3: Yeah, that's right. And I think we need to integrate, don't we? I mentioned print media earlier, but print video technology, let's put it all together and get the best of it. Hey, our other great partner that we love in all of this is Keith Jones Bookshop down in Bournemouth. You can see them down in Keith Jones. They stock them. They stock the other archaeology films I've done as well, Sifting the Evidence and Discovering Jesus. And also, they're stocking our School for Discipleship content. So, Keith Jones, great place to go and browse and see some of this great print media.
2: Well, we talked about partnership, and there's another example of it.
3: Yeah. We're in it together.
2: Now, you're a man who always has something in your little box, and archaeologically speaking, hard to say, where are you going to go next?
3: Well, abroad, I mean, I would love to be back out there. Since the terrible massacre that happened in Israel, I've not been out there since then. The travel's been difficult, of course, with the Iran conflict as well. But I'm longing to get back out there. There's an excavation near Tel Aviv, actually, Tel Hadid, which I just started to get involved in before everything kind of locked down in the Middle East. So I hope to get back out there sometime soon next year and then have some new content. Because, of course, that's the thing with archaeology. It's all about the past, but it's all new in the sense that we're discovering new things all the time. And there may be people listening who've been out to Jerusalem in the past and done visits. Jerusalem always astonishes me because every single time I go out, there are new things that are being found, new tunnels to walk through, new underground things to see. And a lot of work has been done ongoing in Jerusalem, so I'm very much looking forward to catching up on that work.
2: When you go, do you have a special pass, and you know, whether that's government given or whatever, to let you see some of these things? Unfortunately, the general public can't at the moment see.
3: No, I don't have a special pass. It's all about what you know. No, who you know, even. Not what you know, who you know. So, yeah, I mean, obviously it does help to get to know some of the archaeologists and people in the field, and that's where you may get to see the things that you don't normally get to see. Of course, on the excavations, it's great, because then you are literally over the barriers in the midst of things that are being found. There's a wonderful archaeological storage unit that I've never actually visited that is one of my great plans to go and visit. It's not a museum, but it's where they store the overflow of artifacts that are being found. Now, Blair, they are finding so much content. There are not museums that have the space for it. So literally wonderful things are found and put into boxes and stored on shelves in this warehouse. They've had to extend the size of the warehouse. It's so enormous. It goes underground now. And it's vast in terms of the archaeological artifacts they found. Now, that is one of my priorities of wanting to visit. And the access to it is not going to be a government pass. It will be who you know, not what you know.
2: Right. Well, maybe with Andy Burnham, you know, assuming he does take over, you'll have to make friends with him.
3: Okay.
2: And
3: can you introduce me?
2: Unfortunately, I can't. But God knows a man who can.
3: I know.
2: Yeah. But no, I take your point but then God does make a way, doesn't he? Because very often, you know, when you hit a problem and you think, how am I going to solve this one? And then along comes out of the blue somebody and you think, oh.
3: That's right.
2: And very often, of course, it's God who's engineered that meeting, isn't it?
3: Yeah.
2: So more books to come on the archaeology side. Archaeology side of things, yeah. You see, you're teaching me how to get my diction right on these things. Of course, all these findings support our faith. They're not central, because obviously the Bible is the central truth, but the discoveries basically reinforce what the Bible, what the scriptures say.
3: Yeah, that's right. I mean, there's the famous line from Charles Spurgeon, isn't there, where he said, defend the Bible, I'd rather defend an uncaged lion. You know, the Bible doesn't need any defense in that sense. What God wants us to do is proclaim the word of God and let it do its own work, which it does. So the archaeology, the evidences and so on, they help us to clarify, they help us to demonstrate, but the Bible itself doesn't need the proof. And so for me, the archaeology helps me to understand the Bible better. I find it spine tingling when you're holding something that you know is connected to a biblical person or a biblical event. And I think in terms of a skeptical world around us, it helps to show that, you know, when we become a Christian, we don't leave our brain at the door. Far from it. Our brain, as Romans 12 tells us, is transformed and renewed in our faith. And so we can actually grow in our learning and study. And that's, again, why we have a school for discipleship. And when we come to faith in Christ, we are children. We're babes in Christ. We're children. And we want to grow in our faith. Well, we're always children, aren't we, Blair? You and I especially. But we do want to grow in our faith and our learning and our understanding. And we've just released a whole series of commentaries now. We've got a commentary on every book of the Bible done as a journal, so you can take your own notes. And my passion with that is that ultimately the Bible is our textbook, and we should be reading, studying, understanding, growing in our love of the Bible. I'm finding myself, you know, I come to these commentaries, I'm seeing things I've never seen before in the Bible. So what have I been doing the last 30 years of my faith? Well, what we're all doing, we're going deeper and deeper and discovering more and more, because God's word is so rich and so full. And like we say, it doesn't need defending.
2: And I suppose the exciting thing is you're never quite sure what's around the corner.
3: That's right.
2: It's an exciting journey.
3: It is exciting. Yeah, it is exciting. Always new things to discover.
2: Well, let's have your next piece of music, which this time comes from Deacon Blue. And it's City of Love. Why this one?
3: Yeah, well, you know, Ricky Ross has a Christian worldview, which is there in the Deacon Blue songs. And Deacon Blue play in Bournemouth quite a bit. I saw them at the Bic a few years ago, Scottish band. And City of Love, what a great upbeat song. You know, the thing that will transform a city, whether it's Glasgow or whether it's Bournemouth or Paul or Christchurch, the thing that will transform a city is love. And we know that that love is not like a sentimental, humanistic love. That is a divine love, a love that comes beyond, a supernatural love, and that's the love that we found in Christ. So I think when we pray for Lansdowne Church's future, when we pray for all the other churches in our region, we pray for the town in which we live, and technically not a city, of course, but let's call it a city for a moment. We want to pray this is a city of love, where God's love is evident and made known.
2: Well, let's have a listen.

0: that was Deacon Blue there, City of Love. Of course, my very special guest is Chris Simkinson, who's absolutely no stranger to Hope FM. And, well, you've had a very exciting ministry, haven't you? This is taking you back. Where does your ministry journey begin?
1: Well, I guess for all of us, it begins when we come to faith in Christ, doesn't it? So for me, I was brought up in a sort of Anglican kind of church sort of setting, but a personal faith encounter with God that really changed me was actually in a Pentecostal church near Southampton. And I went on from there and been in various different kind of churches and so on. But I've never been terribly denominational. So I was baptized in what had been a Brethren church. I was pastor of a congregational church. I'm now pastor of a Baptist church. So I've never been terribly denominational about church life. What I felt is that as believers, when we come to faith, we've all got a ministry in whatever setting we're in. So for me, that initially was actually in student ministry, because I went on to be a student soon after I became a Christian. And so I was very involved with something called UCCF, University and Colleges Christian Fellowship, in student ministry. And I found, as has probably already come through in our conversation, Blair, I found a particular passion and love for the Bible, for teaching the Bible, for understanding the Bible background. That's really where the archaeology then connects so well for me. And so that really led me into ministries that are more teaching-oriented. Of course, I spent many, many years at Moorlands College in a teaching context there. So for me, you know, ministry has gone with my personality. And I think right from the very beginning, these are the passions that God has given me.
0: And of course, that teaching has been very much part of what you do. Yeah. When you were at Moorlands College, of course, were able to shape the lives of many people who, of course, would have went to serve God in lots of different ways. Some of them, yes, in the pastorate in various denominations, but others on the mission field. Yeah. And I guess some people would have just went back into corporate life.
1: Yeah, and that's a ministry too, isn't it? So I keep in touch with lots of Moorlands graduates, and it's so encouraging. Yes, some in overt ministry on the mission field, and some using their faith in, you know, secular of the world or whatever jobs they're involved in, and it's all ministry. It's so exciting. You know, what drew me to Moorlands, really, I'd already studied at various institutions, so in Bristol University and Southampton University and a seminary as well with a master's. So I'd done a lot of kind of like the academic study. But what I really loved at Moorlands is there is the academic, but it's really about people's lives. It's about what we do with our lives. It's about our personal walk. And that, for me, is what I want to, you know, really build on in terms of what we're doing at Lansdowne Church and School for Discipleship. What we don't want to do is grow spiritual tadpoles. That is to say, people are all head and no body. You know, they have an enormous amount of knowledge. Their heads grow, but they're spiritual tadpoles because they've got no body. No, we want to grow body and head together so that what we're learning, what we know about, is being used in our lives, in relationship, in evangelism, in ministry, in teaching, in sharing, in bringing up our children, in handling difficult situations that come along.
0: And of course, one of the things that helps in that is the training in discipleship, which of course is your other great passion through the School of Discipleship, which we talked about before. But how has that, I mean, that's been developing quite rapidly, isn't it?
1: It's so exciting. It's clearly scratching where there's an itch. So we have 20 people in person who are studying as part of our Wednesday program. But the online studies, other short courses and so on, we're finding a very wide range of people who are looking. There's a hunger, I think, really, to study the Bible at a more theological level, but in a way that's accessible and affordable. So we keep our costs right on down. We don't provide, we do our own certificate, but we don't provide like a credential as such. So don't sign up for this if you want to, I don't know, get the credentials to do any particular kind of career. Do it for personal development and discipleship. So we teach good, solid, rigorous theology, but we really make it as accessible as possible. Blair, I'm so encouraged about the range of people who want to do this kind of theological study. We've got people who are straight out of prison. We've got people who've got PhDs. We've got people with very little academic background, all studying and learning together. And Blair, what I really love about School for Discipleship, and we produce lots of different resources, but I'll just tell you the secret, don't tell anybody else. But for all the print resources we create, our core textbook is the Bible. It really is. The Bible is the textbook.
0: Which happens to be the best-selling book in the world.
1: Best-selling book in the world, and that is the book that we want to focus on.
0: Absolutely. Now, although having said that, there are many Christians who have been Christians for quite a long time and certainly been going to church on a regular basis. And yet if you talk to them, sometimes if I ask them to come on to talk to me about their faith, I say, well, I want to talk to you about your life and your faith. They say, oh, I couldn't do that. I couldn't be like that Chris Sinkinson, I don't have nothing to say.
1: Oh, they're so not true. Last night, I was at a new members meeting at Lansdowne Church. We had about eight people there who were thinking about membership and loads of different backgrounds, and they all shared a little bit about their story, just the 2 minutes each, sharing their stories. Every single one, I was in awe of what God had done in their lives, because we're all fighting battles, and that battle may not make the BBC news, it might not make a best-selling novel, but that's a battle that you've fought, and whatever God has been doing in your life. One of them was just sharing that they've been paralyzed by fear and a lack of confidence because of something that had gone wrong. And literally just being at that meeting and sharing her story was an enormous act of courage. Do you know, Blair, she would be a more compelling guest than me.
0: I give you the name.
1: Because that's
0: the
1: story.
0: You can be my agent. But it is true, actually, because actually my experience, and of course I've been interviewing people for many years, but people will come in, sometimes in fear and trembling. I always say, well, give me a little bio. Just one side of A4 will be fine. You'll get you started, And they come in and they start over there a wee bit shaky maybe. But, by the end of it, very often they're saying, "Ooh, has the time gone? I really enjoyed
1: so fast.
0: That. Yeah. Can I do it again?" Which is good. And, of course, that is the lovely thing about the fact that God puts a book inside all of us.
1: Yeah.
0: It's a different story. It's a story of our relationship with him and through him, lots and lots of other people that we wouldn't have dreamed. Mm. He's the best connector of people that there is in the whole universe, isn't he?
1: Yeah, and you used the image of the body earlier from the Bible concerning the church. We're a body. And all these different elements, I just love how we can serve alongside people who've got experiences I haven't remotely had, but serving with them, we are so much stronger together. Here's my favourite illustration of the moment, Blair. Shy horse, when you see a shy horse, incredibly powerful creature, beautiful creature, the shy horse, it can pull enormous loads. Do you know, if you put two shy horses together pulling a great wagon, they don't pull double the amount, they pull triple the amount. If they're trained properly, they can pull four times the amount with right training, because actually it's not just doubling their horsepower, if you like, when you put them together.
0: They're working in tandem.
1: It's working in tandem. It actually triples the ability to pull. So it's not just that you and I working together can double what we can do, we can triple what we can do. And that's a very powerful principle that's there with serving together as a team.
0: Well, I know that as far as going back to Lansdowne's concerned, that there's going to be a big celebration coming up very, very soon, actually. And it'll be an opportunity, I guess, to share some of the work over the years, to say a farewell to Peter and a welcome to yourself, although no doubt it'll be more than the anniversary. How many years are you celebrating?
1: So it's 150 years. Yeah, 150 years of Lansdowne's history. And we got so, I mean, it's such a great story to tell. Ups and downs, there's ups and downs. It's not just the story of all positive. There's been struggles as well. But through it all, God's faithfulness to her people. And that's part of the story of Bournemouth as well, isn't it? So I think we've all got something to celebrate in the story of 150 years.
0: And I suppose when you hit October and there's the actual handing of the baton over, that will be another opportunity to celebrate.
1: We're going to have lots of different celebrations, aren't we? Yeah, I mean, obviously, Peter's departure is something we really want to acknowledge. Peter and Sian and Emma, daughter as well, just such a lovely family. And they've done so much. I mean, all these years of laying a great foundation for the future of Lansdowne. And going forward, of course, as baton is being passed on, we really want to emphasise the team ministry that we have. So Mike and I as co-pastors, me as a lead, but part of a team, staff team and volunteer team. So I'm really, really hoping that the emphasis now as we go forward is on this new season where we can really see the flourishing of this team on the foundations that have been laid.
0: Well, fantastic, and you'll have to keep us in the loop of what is happening.
1: Blair, you can always get me back.
0: I've heard you saying that now. Well, actually, I have Peter in a couple of weeks' time.
1: Fantastic.
0: And we're going to be chatting about his 13 years of ministry, not just, of course, in Lansdowne, because beyond the 13 years here, he's been lots of other places.
1: And you know, he's a proper BBC broadcaster.
0: Yes, and his wife, of course,
1: I know,
0: did a lot with the BBC,
1: yeah,
0: didn't
1: yeah,
0: she?
1: Yeah, yeah. They're professionals, like you.
0: Well, I wouldn't say that. Anyway, your last piece of music, as we say goodbye for now, temporarily, is Shooting Star from Owl City. Why this one?
1: I love Owl City. The Christian, they've been doing more Christian worship music. Adam, the singer there, has done more Christian worship music recently. And but the Christian kind of content and vibe of his songs have always been there. Very positive, very upbeat. The lyrics of this one, Shooting Star, a real reminder that in the dead of night when you wake up and you think, oh, life's not going anywhere for me, I've got nothing to offer, it all seems so bleak and miserable, just remember, you've been made by God. You have the potential to be a shooting star. And this life is very short, actually. As we get older, we begin to realise how quickly the years go by. Let's not waste the precious years God has given us. Let's redeem the time, as the old King James Version put it. Let's make the most of every opportunity.
0: Well, Chris, thank you so much for being my guest. And I look forward in the not too distant future to the next time.
1: Pleasure. Thank you. Thanks, Blair.
0: And let's listen to Shooting Star.

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4: And it's that time in the programme which we all look forward to when we get a chance to talk to Uncle Ron. Good morning, Ron.
5: Good morning. You're a little monkey. You really are. Because, I mean, my goodness. It's autumn today, folks, isn't it?
4: Oh, yes, it is. And it looks like it could get hotter by the weekend. Well, certainly by Friday. So we're into a bit of a heat wave again, though not as bad as other places in Europe have been. But, yeah, just stay as cool as you can. Though you can't drift far away from home because you're nearly full-time on Hope FM, aren't you?
5: I wouldn't. I keep counting my money, but it doesn't seem to get any bigger.
4: We don't pay you very well, do we? That's the problem.
5: But I love talking to you all because I know you've got some lovely listeners. How they put up with me, I honestly don't.
4: Oh no, you don't take any putting up with at all. Though, in fact, I have to think, I was telling Blair the other day that I called you up and you said, I'm asleep. You can't talk to me now. I'm asleep.
5: Yeah, I did. You made me smile. Do you know what, ladies and gentlemen, all you lovely listeners out there? Right, due to circumstances, I go to bed pretty early, before 8 o'clock, shall we say. And I was in a deep sleep. And oh my goodness me, I thought the Russians had arrived. Because what happened was my telephone, it must have woken off the flats up, but it doesn't. I got there. And who should it be but old, the gentleman that's speaking to us now.
4: Ian, yes, it was me. I confess, it was me that woke you up. I was very apologetic. I won't repeat to the listeners what you called me. Anyway, we're really glad that you hear us normal. And our song for this morning is by, well, a brilliant artist. He's still around. He still can sing well. And I know he's one of your favourites. So tell us about your chosen song and singer for this morning.
5: Yes, of course I shall. Ladies and gentlemen, the record that I've chosen today is by one of my old, really old favourite singers by the name of Tom Jones.
4: Oh, yes, boy, oh, yes.
5: Yes, indeed. to goodness, I'm quite good at this Welsh business. Anyway, I've chosen a song, and I know it will bring back quite a few memories to some of you, and to others of you, it's a record you want to go out and buy now, because I don't know whether they still make records nowadays.
4: Oh yeah, well you can get CDs with this will be on it. You could get a sort of Tom Jones greatest hits, and this absolutely would be on it, wouldn't it?
5: It's absolutely. You're absolutely right. Thank you so much for putting up with me for such a time, and I must apologize for what a lovely day it is today.
4: So introduce the song for us, Ron, and we'll give it a spin.
5: Ladies and gentlemen, is our old friend Tom Jones singing It's Not Unusual.
4: Thanks, Ron.
5: Cheers now. God bless.

0: course, that was Tom Jones with his big hit, It's Not Unusual, chosen by Uncle Ron. Well, Blair and I have been to the cinema to see a film called The Invite, haven't we?
1: We have.
0: It's an interesting film, probably fairly low budget, I would say, because nearly all the scene is based in an apartment. And the plot behind it, well, it's actually based on a book as well. I'm not sure how the book panned out, because the film actually has an awful lot of verbiage in it between two couples. The two couples, one couple lives above the other couple, and the couple downstairs actually invite the couple from upstairs to come and join them for wine and cheese. And I have to say, Blair, both these couples are pretty weird, aren't they?
1: To say the least, yes.
0: To say the least, yes. The invite is a bit of a peculiarity, because it's the wife that invites the couple from upstairs. When the husband gets in, he doesn't know anything about this couple being invited. And he's supposed to bring wine for the wine and cheese, and he hasn't brought any wine.
1: No, and he collapses on the floor with a bad back.
0: That's right. And his bad back features in the film quite a lot. He careers around in one or two places, crashes and all the rest of it. It would be true to say that the downstairs couple don't get on very well.
1: No.
0: Yeah.
1: Due to their nocturnal activities.
0: Yes. Well, what happens is the couple downstairs are pretty miffed at the couple upstairs that they've invited because of their very loud amorous goings on.
1: And it's not just them. And it's not their friends.
0: And it's not just them, and it is their friends. And really, the whole film circulates around the fact of the dialogue between these two couples. And it would be true to say, Blair, wouldn't it, if you want to try and find the wrong things to say, if you've got people around for a meal or for wine and cheese, they manage to say it.
1: Yes.
0: And I found it quite funny in places. There weren't many people in the screening that we went to, but they were laughing in the right places.
1: Yes, it was worrying me a wee bit, because I was thinking, what are your nocturnal activities like?
0: Yeah, it was a bit like that. Anyway, the film is quite unusual. It's not a film that I would want to recommend. We go to see lots of films, Blair and I, and it would be wrong to just go and choose the films that would be good, because films do vary.
1: Of course, it's subjective what's good.
0: Yeah, that's right. I don't see this winning an Oscar or anything like that, though Blair and I have been to see films that were absolutely awful. We walked out of one or two, and they won nominations in the Oscars and things like that.
1: True.
0: So our judgment is not always the best.
1: But I am looking forward to Moana and to The Odyssey.
0: Yeah. And
1: to Batman, of course.
0: So our recommendation was, skip this film, but wait till Odyssey comes out at the weekend, and Moana, definitely a better choice.
1: It'll be the end of next week, Odyssey.
0: Yeah, that's right. So the film that we saw was called The Invite, and it's currently on the cinemas. A number of interesting songs come up in it, because the downstairs man actually is a musician, and he plays the piano and teaches at a music school. But one of the songs from the film is by Anita Ward, and it's a well-known song, Ring My Bell.

0: And that was Anita Ward with Ring My Bell, one of the songs that was featured on our film review. And that, of course, was the invite. And it's over to Blair for a few announcements.
1: Yeah, well, we've got a couple of very busy weekends coming up. And first of all, the 150th anniversary of Lansdowne Church is being celebrated over the weekend of the 18th and 19th of July. And that will be something. I know that invitations have been sent out, so it's by invitation only. But something that you can go along to, though you will have to part with a little dodge, is the Christchurch Music Festival. And that's taking place on the 17th, 18th and 19th of July. And of course, if this weather holds out, then it's going to be very hot and very good. So if you're into your music, and of course there'll be entertainment. I think there's a fun fair there as well for the children. Then that's down at the Comps in Christchurch, the 17th, 18th, 19th. That's about it, Ian. And of course we came in with King of Glory, and we're going to go out with King of Glory. Only this time it's Michael W. Smith, C.C. Winans. So from me, Blair Crawford,
0: and from me, Ian Robertson,
1: it's goodbye and God bless you all.

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1: From the Sky News Centre at 1, Keir Starmer's faced his final Prime Minister's questions with the Speaker of the House of Commons leading the tributes.
2: Can I thank the Prime Minister for his public service, his international leadership, particularly in his steadfast support for Ukraine? Yeah. I am sure members will wish to join me in wishing him and his family well in the future.
1: He'll be replaced by Makerfield MP Andy Burnham, who's secured enough support to become the next Labour leader. Among his last comments at the dispatch box, the PM said we must do more to defend our democracy following the killing of former Minister Anne Widdecombe. Meanwhile, Reform UK thinks all MPs should have round-the-clock protection following Miss Widdecombe's death. The party's announced it'll also improve security for a large number of former politicians if it wins the general election. The US says it's launched a fresh wave of attacks on Iran in the past hour. America's military says it wants to further degrade the capabilities Tehran is using to target commercial shipping in the Strait of Hormuz. Critics are questioning the effectiveness of a planned social media curfew. The optional changes would stop teenagers from scrolling on apps between midnight and 6 a.m. Thomas Tuchel insists he doesn't feel burdened by England's 60-year wait for World Cup glory. They'll reach only their second final at the tournament if they beat historic rivals and defending champions Argentina in Atlanta tonight. The coach says he's not bogged down by emotions. England defender Mark Gahey wants it to be enjoyable.
3: It's a big game with big players. Both sides have great players, and when you have that, it's just going to be a good game. You know it's going to be a fun watch and one that we're going to be talking about for a long time. So yeah, excited.
1: And the Duchess of Sussex has been nominated for a Daytime Emmy for her show With Love, Meghan. The 8-part cookery and lifestyle series featured guests including her husband, Prince Harry. That's the latest. I'm Kat Suave.
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5: This afternoon today will be a dry, largely sunny day with plenty of sunshine. A very warm day, hot for some. This evening will be largely clear and a dry night. Outlook for Thursday. Tomorrow morning we'll see largely sunny stars. In the afternoon it'll turn partly cloudy for a time, but cloud clears later on. Another warm or hot day. Just to give you a little bit of information here, humidity is at 52%, and if you're into the weather, the pressure is 1,021 millibar. There we go, a little bit of interesting information for you. Friday and Saturday will be sunny and dry days with plenty of sunshine, very warm days. Sunday could be another dry and sunny day, but less warm than the days before. That's your outlook for the weather for Hampshire, Dorset and the Isle of Wight.
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5: Good afternoon to you and welcome to That's Lunch, taking you through your lunch break between now and 2 o'clock this afternoon. What's on the menu, you might ask yourself? Well, we'll be taking a look at what's being celebrated on the 15th of July each year. I've got some nice things there to you, for you this afternoon, some really nice things to celebrate throughout the day. These things happen in the UK or overseas or around the world. That's why we call it around the world. Later on we've got some local news for you, bring you some up to date with some local news, and then later on in the show I'll be bringing you the sports headlines, what's been happening in the sporting world. Well, we all know it's dominated by that big game tonight with England and Argentina. We know that's dominating the news in the sporting world. But also, Smooth Nostalgia, take you back in time with one or two tracks this afternoon, as well as our usual main CCM music here. Also, brand new tracks of the week. I've got a couple of those for you as well. Records that come out this week that we hope do very well as time goes on. Very shortly, I'll be bringing you national and international news. That's right after Carly Ann Tyler. Taylor, with Why Should I Worry? Once again, welcome to That's Lunch.

Charlie and Taylor, and Why Should I Worry? Right now, let's take a look at the national and international news. Some news dominating the news this week. Police say that Anne Widdecombe killed in targeted attack as motive investigated. Anne Widdecombe was killed in a targeted attack, and detectives are still working to understand the motive, police have said. Assistant Commissioner Lawrence Taylor, head of County Terrorism Policing, said the appearance of the former Conservative minister turned Reform UK spokeswoman on Talk TV, and on the morning she was killed at a home in Devon, is being looked into as part of the investigation. In an update at Scotland Yard, he also said he did not want to rule anything out when asked if the killer could have been targeting other Reform figures. Finally, detectives have obtained a warrant under the Terrorism Act to hold the 23-year-old suspect arrested in Rotherham on suspicion of murder for up to 7 days. Right, okay, midnight social media curfew. You've already heard this on the main news. Proposed for the UK teens aged from 16 and 17. Older teenagers in the UK will face an overnight social media curfew. The government has announced through, though they will be able to still opt out of it by changing their account settings. Excuse me. It would mean apps such as Instagram, TikTok and YouTube being set to be unavailable by default to 16 and 17-year-olds between midnight and 6 a.m. Finally, the government also wants addictive features such as autoplay and infinite scroll to be set to be disabled, saying combined with the curfew, the measures will improve teenagers' focus, sleep quality and family life. Now, finally, moving on. Travellers warned of methanol poisoning risks in a new campaign. When Callum MacDonald visited a bar in Laos, he experienced a blinding kaleidoscopic light permanently impairing his vision less than 2 days after having a drink. Like a number of other travellers, MacDonald had been poisoned by methanol. As thousands of holidaymakers prepare for travel, MacDonald is part of a UK government campaign raising awareness of the risks that turn his life upside down. MacDonald, who was in his 20s from Surrey, told a BBC Breakfast he was unaware of the dangers when travelling in 2024, and if he had known, I probably would have been in different situation today. Methanol is a highly toxic industrial. I'm getting my words out today, can I? Methanol is a highly toxic industrial strength form of alcohol that can be sometimes found in counterfeit. Can be found in counterfeit, illegally produced or contaminated alcoholic drinks. I promise you, I've not had an alcoholic drink. I just can't seem to get my words out, being a bit tongue-tied. So there we go. That ends our headline bulletin for you. Still to come this afternoon, around the world, what's happening and what's being celebrated on the 15th of July. And then some local news, and then later on this afternoon, just before the end of the show, I'll be bringing you some sports and headlines. In the meantime, I'm going to read a dictionary and practice on those big long words that sometimes I can't say. So I'll be back after Whitney Houston with this nostalgic track, I Want to Dance with Somebody, in brackets, Who Loves Me?

It's Jeremy Camp and No Survivors. That was featuring Skillet. Right now it's time to take a look around the world, what's been celebrated on the 15th of July. And as it's a lunchtime, I thought I'd give you some food items today, starting with National Hot Dog Day. Yeah, get your juices flowing. With the sun is out, you're at an amusement park or at work, and the roller coaster is filling the air with the clack, clack, clack wheel or sound of wheels on rails. The scent of 1,000 different fair foods fill the air, but one stands out above all the rest. It's rich, it's savoury, it's the smell of 1,000 mysterious meat products put into one delicious sausage casing, broiled up on a flame grilled and sent out on a bun with all the fixings. National Hot Dog Day celebrates this most delicious and tantalizing of treats and its extensive history. The best way to serve yourself up a great meal with hot dogs is our personal favorite, is the old classic homemade mac and cheese served with slices of hot dog in it. We also really enjoy hot dogs in our chili, and that's if we don't have a bun to make it a classic chili dog. There we go, National Hot Dog Day. Moving on now, National Orange Chicken Day. If a hot dog doesn't get you, maybe this Orange Chicken Day will. Orange chicken is one of our favourite indulgences. As a delicious blend of chicken, ginger, garlic and sesame oil drenched in a delicious orange sauce. We know that it's almost the perfect Asian food, and that's why we aren't all surprised to find it. It's had a holiday of its very own, National Orange Chicken Day. There we go. They say the best way to celebrate National Orange Chicken Day is to head out to the world, head out into the world, find your favourite Chinese restaurant and order up a big dish of orange chicken. They tend to serve large portions, however, so why not bring a few friends and with you and help demolish the dish? There we go. So far, we've had hot dogs and National Orange Chicken Day. Let's move on finally. To finish all that off, how about a nice little pudding? National Tapioca Pudding Day. Do you like tapioca? National Tapioca Pudding Day is dedicated to the starch that is extracted from the manioc plant, otherwise known as cassava. The tuber plant is most commonly known as the source of transulant beads that are used when making tapioca pudding. You can find all sorts of fun and interesting activities to enjoy when engaging with National Tapioca Day and celebrate with some ideas. There you go. Obviously, the most important activity of National Tapioca Day is to be sure to enjoy a delicious bowl of tapioca pudding, and it's even better when it is shared. So why not, if you don't fancy a hot dog, maybe you fancy a piece of chicken, orange chicken from a Chinese restaurant, followed by some tapioca pudding, if that's on the menu. If not, you can always go somewhere else. Maybe you're at home. Maybe a tapioca pudding might be the thing for you today. There we go. Hot Dog Day, Orange Chicken Day and Tapioca Pudding Day. I thought you might enjoy some treats during your lunch break this afternoon, give you some ideas. Still to come with some local news for you in and around Bournemouth, Christchurch and Poole and the wider Dorset area. Plus, later on, around about 1:45 this afternoon, I'll be bringing you the sporting headlines. But first, here is a mainstream gold track. You may not have heard for quite a while. It's McFly and Love Is Easy.

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That's the first of our brand new tracks this week from Seth Schluter, and the track is called Bye Bye. Renaissance, so let's take a look at the local news headlines, starting with this one from Branksome. Travellers set up unauthorised park on Branksome Recreation Ground. Travellers have set up an unauthorised camp in a recreation park as authorities work to evict them. More than a dozen camper vans have been spotted at the Branksome Recreation Ground after reportedly entering the site on the evening of Tuesday, July the 14th. Leader of the BCP Council, Millie Earle, said in a social media post, BCP Council and Dorset Police are aware of the unauthorised encampment at Branksome Recreation Ground. It appears the gate was forced open to gain access. Many councillors are really up in arms about it, but the BCP Council spokesman said, "We are aware that the encampment has formed at Branksome Recreation Ground." And finally, they say that our staff will be attending the site to confirm this and to carry out the statutory welfare and educational needs assessments, along with any necessary risk assessments to determine the appropriate level of support for the group. And then outrage over drug dealing and e-scooters in Charminster. Jaded Charminster residents gathered to vent their anger and frustrations over a rampant levels of drug dealing, antisocial behaviour and e-scooter use outside their homes. More than 100 residents packed into St Andrew's Church to grill a panel of Dorset Police and Crime Commissioner, Commissioner David Sidwick, Queen's Park Ward Councillors Sharon Carr, Bart Brown and Alistair Keddy, Dorset Police Constable Spry and Richard Perry from the Queen's Park and Charminster Neighbourhood Forum. The irate audience said drug gangs had infiltrated their high street, that drug dealing is seen every day in broad daylight, and pedestrians' lives were regularly put at risk by dangerous e-bike and scooter driving. Moving on now, finally, Christchurch Quay Splash Park reopened to the public. The popular splash park in Dorset has officially reopened to the public after delays caused by essential repairs and safety works. Christchurch Quay Splash Park, was also known as Quamps Splash Park, faced an extended closure earlier this summer due to essential works and unforeseen technical issues that required specialist replacement parts and testing. Councillor Maggie Fiddler, Town Mayor and Chair of Christchurch Town Council, said, "We know how much the splash park means to the local families, especially in warm weather, and we completely understand the community's frustration. And finally, our team has worked tirelessly to get everything repaired, tested and safe." There we go, that's your local news updated. The headline, sorry. Next, very soon, I'll be bringing you sporting headlines, and we know that it's dominated by that big game this evening. I believe it's aired at 8 p.m. but you can watch some of the highlights of the previous games and as they lead up to the game on BBC.

0: That's Ryan Ellis and The Better Days featuring Anouk. Now let's take a look at the all sporting news for you. Thomas Tuchel says gritty England are ready to face an Argentinian team fueled by history. His side are looking to create their own by reaching a second World Cup final. They'll first need to get past the defending champions in Atlanta tonight to face Spain in the showpiece on Sundays. The fans say that they can do it.
1: Lionel Messi, but we've got plenty of players to make them worry about us.
2: Our players look switched on. I've not been overly convinced by Argentina in their games. It's our time.
3: We're a team full of winners and players that thrive under that pressure.
2: There may be some VAR controversy, but I think we'll pull through and we'll nick it.
0: There you go, that's what the fans have been saying. England have been described as invaders and uprising, and you surprising pirates by Argentinian's vice president. It's the third time the sides will have met in a competition since the Falklands War in 1982. Argentina coach Lionel Scaloni says it's madness to merge sport and politics. France will have to battle it out for third place in the World Cup after a lacklustre performance last night. Hopes of beating Spain were high, but the European champions won 2-0. Haiti have parted company with World Cup coach Sebastien Mine. The Frenchman steered the Caribbean island nation to the finals for the first time since 1974, but they were eliminated after the first two games, finishing bottom of Group C, one place below Scotland. Sunderland have completed the signing of Thomas Meunier, on a two-year deal. The Belgian defender was unable on a free transfer after Lille at the end of last season. Former international Stuart Broad says England are crying out for an extra seamer with over a year to go until the Cricket World Cup. Their ODI struggles have been laid bare with a comprehensive 6-wicket defeat to India. The top-ranked one-day side at Edgbaston. Harry Brooks' side languish in 8th and in the standings below Sri Lanka and Afghanistan. There you go, that's your sporting news. Looking forward to that game tonight with England and Argentina. What do you think? Do you think they will? Have you got an idea what the score might be? Well, I'm going to let you ponder on that one. Still to come, that's it. We've got some more nostalgia. I can't get that word out, right? Nostalgic track for you. This time it's from Finley Key and Love Gets Sweeter.

0: on the night you fall in all the pieces. You can bring your lonely heart to Jesus. What if I told you?
1: Yeah, so last brand new track this week. It's for King and Country. And what if I told you? Well, that's all I got time for. I hope you enjoyed your lunch. Well, you got about 5 or 6 minutes to go to get yourself back to work. But enjoy the rest of your lunch break. I want to say thank you for joining me this afternoon. I'm going to leave you with a track from The Grits, With or Without You. That's going to be followed by Blanca and I'm Yours, featuring Ryan Ellis, taking you toward the news. And after the news this afternoon, Derek Damon will be here once again with The Early Years. Until then, I'm going to leave you with The Grits, With or Without You. And until the next time, bye for now. So yo, so yo, so yo.

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1: From the Sky News Centre at 2, Sir Keir Starmer says he's proud to leave the country in a better shape than he found it. He's ended his last Prime Minister's questions with a tribute to his family as he pledged his support to PM-in-waiting Andy Burnham. Conservative leader Kemi Badenoch says she's admired Sir Keir's stance on Ukraine but joked that the pair rarely agreed on anything.
2: Mr Speaker, I wanted to make sure that I got the tone right today. At his final questions to Boris Johnson. And luckily for him, I plan to be much gentler than he was that day.
1: More tributes have been paid to Anne Widdecombe. In the Commons, Sir Keir Starmer told MPs, we must do more to defend our democracy after her killing. Elsewhere, the US has launched fresh airstrikes against Iran. Washington says it's retaliation for Tehran's attacks on ships trying to pass through the Strait of Hormuz. 16 and 17-year-olds are facing a voluntary overnight social media curfew to stop them scrolling from midnight to 6 a.m. But critics say the settings can be bypassed, and given it's optional, it won't achieve anything. In sport, old rivalries will be played out tonight as England face Argentina in their World Cup semi-final in Atlanta. There are some big scores to settle, not least after Maradona's Hand of God goal at the tournament in 1986. Gary Lineker, who was playing then, is hoping for better luck later.
3: Sometimes you need a bit of good fortune, which we didn't have 40 years ago. Sometimes you need a bit of brilliance that we've seen in this tournament from someone like Harry Kane or Jude Bellingham. We have to bear in mind, of course, they've got probably the greatest football that's ever played, Lionel Messi, but he is 39.
1: Whoever wins tonight will play Spain on Sunday. And visiting museums and heading to the cinema could apparently help delay our biological aging. Researchers claim the impact of engaging with culture can be comparable to frequent exercise. That's the latest. I'm Victoria Lawrence.
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Hello and welcome to Early Years, early contemporary Christian music, the music that has influenced current CCM music, normally played here. Some of the artists, well, they have moved on into music production, others into, well, different bands, but some are no longer with us. But their music lives on. Join me, Derek Damon, as we listen together to some really good music.

Starting off the programme was, of course, Amy Grant from her album entitled Simple Things. Now, Amy Grant has been around quite a long time. She's classified music-wise as CCM, that's Christian Contemporary Music, pop, rock, soft rock. Comes from Nashville in Tennessee in the USA. Sold over 30 million albums to date and got 6 Grammy Awards. First Christian album to go platinum. She also has a star on the Hollywood Walk of Fame. That was 2006. Music known from her is Father's Eyes, El Shaddai, Angels. She did some crossover into mainstream in the 80s. Of course, her church youth leader was, of course, Brown Bannister, who produced her next 12 albums. In the 1980s, she toured with Michael W. Smith and did some backup work with Bill Gaither. But she's also known as the Queen of Christian Pop. As I said, I'm playing from Simple Things. The first track was Out in the Open, and this is Looking for You, and it's Amy Grant.

That was Amy Grant and Looking For You. As I said, both of the tracks were from a CD entitled Simple Things. Amy's got so many different tracks and albums out, very popular. The last time I heard her live, it was live. We interviewed her at Big Church Day Out. Now that's going back a few years, and I've got that interview stuffed away somewhere. I'm going to have to dig it out and maybe play it on the program. Very interesting lady to actually talk to. Benny Hester is an American singer, songwriter, and recording artist, known for songs When God Ran and Nobody Knows Me Like You. He's also a TV producer. But when we talk about When God Ran, it was one of the longest-running number one songs in the CCM Contemporary Christian Music Charts, 13 weeks, and number three in the 60 years history of Word Records. And that particular piece of music has been covered by other artists in CCM, R&B, pop, rock, and even Southern Gospel. And that's a little bit about Benny Hester, and the music we're going to play is Hold Me.

Benny Hester and Hold Me. The other piece of music I did mention was Nobody Knows Me Like You, and that became number one in the Christian music charts. It also was the first CCM to break the top 50 adult contemporary chart, came in at 44. That was way back in November 1981. He studied classical music, but he's also taught music. He has written and played various commercials, particularly in America, and he's been involved in Disney productions and the music of Disney productions. That's a bit about Benny Hester. Got some more music, and this one's Legacy.

That was Benny Hester and Legacy. There's one artist, and you always have to talk about her with her husband. That's Melody Tooney, but it's always Melody and Dick Tooney. They actually sing and work together. That's the husband and wife performers. And they're music writers as well. And they've actually written various songs for quite a few artists over in America, including Sandy Patty. In the 70s, Melody Tooney joined Truth, which was an American band, and Dick joined the Imperials. Both of those bands, I do play the music occasionally, especially the Imperials. When they got married, they concentrated more on songwriting than actually performing. Way back, Mel formed a studio vocal group called First Call and did some work with Sandy Patty. Well, that is Melody Tooney, a little bit about Dick Tooney as well. Got some music, and it's called Let the Dreamers Dream.

melody and Dick Tooney. Dick did most of the music work and actually plays the piano for quite a few artists as well. As I mentioned, Mel was in a band called First Call, and in 1986 worked mainly with Sandy Patty. But Dick became Sandy Patty's musical director and pianist, and so with First Call as the backing group, they all worked together. Over the years, they have travelled widely, covering more than 400 churches, and Dick has become the producer and arranger for various groups, and Mel the session singer, mainly in Nashville. They have worked with the London Philharmonic Orchestra, the Irish Film Orchestra, and the City of Prague Orchestra. So they've really got around with their music over the years. In 2006, Dick became head of worship ministry in a large congregational First Baptist Church in Columbia, Tennessee. And they've also worked a lot with Steve Green over the years. And so a lot of their songs are actually now sung and covered by various artists. Well, that is Melody and Dick Tooney. Got some more music from them, and it's We Can Touch the World.

That was Melody and Dick Tooney. You'll have to look around just a bit to find their music, but it's well worth it if you enjoy their style of music. Martin Joseph, I think, is more known in this country than in America and Canada, although he does tour over there quite a lot. And Martin comes from Wales. He's Welsh. He's a singer and songwriter, comes from Penarth. Now, I enjoy his style of music. It is a folk Celtic style, and generally it's just him and his guitar. And when you go and see him live, he's very good. Been around since about 1983. And of course, I mention this always, that Rev Jeff and I went to see him in Poole. He was excellent, and he's well worth listening to if you get the opportunity. His style is what is called social lament and protest. He was the guy who's quite a golfer, started playing at 15, and at 17 became the youngest winner of the Glamorganshire Golf Club Championship. But he started songwriting when he was in his early teens. I enjoy Martin Joseph's music. And listening, he's got quite a few albums out well worth listening to. Now, I'm playing from a CD entitled A Full Colour Black and White, and the track is Hang the World.

Martin Joseph and Hang the World. He, over the years, has produced, as I said, quite a few albums, 25 albums in all, 13 albums live. And he also released the five of the albums during the 80s. He collaborates a lot with lyricist Stuart Henderson, and sometimes on a live performance they work together. Some of his music is in live versions of his song. In particular, one of them is entitled Undrugged. I've got that album, that CD, somewhere, and I do play it. He established his own label called Pipe Records so that he could have complete control of the output and the music, and it released his creative freedom. He also publishes a news magazine entitled The Passport Q. He has made various appearances over the years at Greenbelt. Don't know whether you ever went to Greenbelt. Remember going a few years back. He does tour in the UK, but also in Canada, where he does folk music festivals. He also does a supporting act, but also works with other artists. He's an activist and works with Amnesty International Christian Aid, and he has his own called Let Yourself Trust. Go and get one of Martin Joseph's CDs and listen to the music. It's well worth listening to, and I enjoy listening to the lyrics as well as the music. Well, we are listening to a CD entitled Full Colour Black and White, and this track is entitled He Never Said. Martin Joseph.

0: everything is gonna be alright.
1: He Never Said by Martin Joseph. Michael Card is an American. Here we go. CCM singer, songwriter, musician, author, radio host. Quite a handful, quite a busy guy. But whenever I think about his music, I think about folk music and his style of playing. And whenever I think about it, yes, it's poetry to music. I think he does the lyrics first and then adds music to it. He is a great guitarist. By the way, he plays the guitar left-handed but strung to be a right-handed, if that makes sense to you. Quite a guitarist and quite a musician as well. He has a lot of in-depth Bible study behind him. About 1981, he's had about 19 number one singles and authored 22 books. Quite an author as well. Quite a Bible student. And he did his bachelor's and master's degree in biblical studies. But he's also studied physics and astronomy and worked in that area while he was a student paying his way through. Completed his doctorate studies in classical literature. And I think his knowledge of word, he's quite a wordsmith, and poetry and music, plus his Bible study, that's where his music and the lyrics come from for his music. Now, I'm playing from a CD entitled The Way of Wisdom, and it's looking at the wisdom books in the Old Testament of the Bible, and a lot of his music comes out of that through his studies. And so the first one's entitled Under the Sun, and it's looking at the book of Ecclesiastes. This is Michael Card.

Michael Card and Under the Sun, about the book of Ecclesiastes from a CD entitled The Way of Wisdom. It's very interesting how some of the music authors and composers write their music, but Michael Card works in musical themes. Sometimes it's books of the Bible, sometimes it's biblical festivals. He even does Bible characters into his music and does a series, not a one-off, in general. He has a weekly radio program which goes out on 48 stations, including Canada, plus internet streaming and podcasting. And he does music for various other well-known speakers, conference speakers as well. Well, that's Michael Card. I enjoy his music. It's kind of easy music to listen to, but there's a lot of quality and depth within his music. Play some more music from him, and this is entitled How Long?

Michael Card and How Long. Malcolm and Alwyn were a very popular British gospel beat music group way back in the 70s, heavily influenced by Simon and Garfunkel, Bob Dylan, and even the Beatles. But their lyrics actually reflect their conversion to Jesus Christ. They sang together. I think they knew each other at school and started to play together. So that's Malcolm Wilde and Alwyn Wall. They initially performed as the Zodiacs prior to becoming Christians, but then they released two albums in the early 70s, and their debut album was entitled Fool's Wisdom. Well, that's Malcolm and Alwyn, very well known in this country, used to tour widely, and one well-known piece of music is entitled Tomorrow's News. Malcolm and Alwyn.

0: That was Malcolm and Alwyn and Tomorrow's News. Stay with me. I'll just be back in a few minutes with some more great early years music. 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
0: Welcome back to Early Years with me, Derek Damon. Thank you for listening. Hope you enjoyed the first part of the program, the music and learning something about the artist. Got another hour of music and I hope you enjoy it just as much as I do. BJ Thomas is an American singer and songwriter. He had hit songs in the 60s and the 70s, style with pop, country and Christian music as well. But he is well known for one particular music, and that is Raindrops Keep Falling on My Head. You might have remembered that. You might have even sung it over the years. And it was arranged by Burt Bacharach. And first of all, he started to be involved in Battle of the Bands. That's in the 1960s. But he also developed a solo career in 1975. That's when he had his big hit, and it became the longest title number one ever in the Hot 100. But also, 76 was a significant year for BJ Thomas. He became a Christian, and it changed his life. It brought his marriage back together again, and he would say his career really began. He had become very dependent on drugs and alcohol, marriage problems, but when he came to a relationship with Jesus Christ, that all changed. That was about 1975. In 1976, he released his first Christian album, Home Where I Belong, and several others followed soon afterwards. One particular album of his became the first Christian album to go platinum, and he became the biggest CCM Christian contemporary music artist at that particular time. Well, that's BJ Thomas. Got some music, You'll Never Walk Alone.

DJ Thomas and You'll Never Walk Alone. He has over the years produced various other secular music albums, very well known and popular in America. But in 2013, the National Head of Recording Arts and Sciences announced that his 1969 single Raindrops, that's Raindrops Keep Calling on My Head, became inducted into the Grammy Hall of Fame because of the music. Well, that's a little bit about BJ Thomas. Got some more music, and this is I Want to Be More Like Jesus. After the music, we got an interview from BJ Thomas.

About 4.5 years ago now, I became a born-again Christian. And I know that's not a remarkable thing just in itself, that the Lord would love me and save me just like anyone else. But maybe for a couple of reasons, it was and it has been remarkable. But one of those reasons is that I'm a well-known person. I'm not as well-known as I'd like to be, but I'm working on it. And the other reason is that I had been a drug addict for a long time. I was living out in California. It was around Christmas time, and I can't remember if Gloria called me or if I called her, but we were on the telephone talking together, and she sounded really like she felt good, sounded like she was happy. And I said, you know, and it kind of upset me because I didn't want her to feel good without me. And I said, well, you sound like you feel great. And she said, well, I do. And I said, well, tell me about it because I really could use something. And she said, well, B, something has happened here. And I'm not going to tell you about it on the telephone. But if you'll come home, there's help for you here. And I said, well, I'm not coming home. 2 days later, I was home. Because they had become born-again Christians, and they and a church full of people were praying for me, and I didn't really stand a chance at that point. Anyway, I walked into this guy's house, you know, and I felt the same peaceful feeling, and in his house I saw the same glow around his wife and his kids, and, you know, it just... Something started telling me in my mind that I was going to find my way out. Well, he finally got home, Jim did, about 11:30 that night. And by the time he got there, I want to tell you, I was really ready to hear what he had to say. And so he started telling me about the Lord and telling me about Jesus. And I said, well, you know, I just have to say, I believe I know why you're telling me all this is because you want me to quit taking drugs. And man, I just can't do that. And he said, well, you don't have to. And I said, hmm? He said, man, I'm telling you that there's a real and true and living God up there who sent his only son to die for you so that you don't have to do anything but just come as you are and let Jesus do the rest. Well, you know, it sounded so real to me. And I guess my heart was just ready, but it sounded so real to me. And I just bowed my head before the Lord. And I told him that I believed in him, and I asked his son Jesus to be my Savior. And I got born again. But you know, I think I went a step further. You know, I just asked the Lord to let me remember every morning when I got up who I was and where I came from. And you know, as I look in the mirror most mornings, I'm my own best testimony of Jesus Christ because I know that I should be dead. You know, I had tried so many different things. I'd been to the psychiatrist, man. I spent the summer by the lake. I'd been locked up. They came and got me, and I went and gave up. But nothing ever seemed to work. You know, as I stand before you, I am an example of what Jesus Christ and his grace can do in an impossible situation, in a hopeless situation. You know, all my life I leaned on different things. When I was a kid, I leaned on my big brother. And as I grew older, I leaned on music and I leaned on drugs. But I want you to know that it wasn't until I leaned on Jesus Christ that I found my way back home.

BJ Thomas, and he's got it all in control. Interesting what he said in his testimony, wasn't it? Really powerful, and it just goes to show what the Lord Jesus Christ can do in somebody's life if they just hand their life over to him. The drugs, the alcoholism, the problems in his relationship all came back together when he trusted the Lord Jesus Christ and allowed God to do that in his life. And I think that affected every avenue of his life, as well as his music. BJ Thomas. Leon Patillo is a songwriter, he's a keyboard player and also a CCM singer. Been around since about 1969. I did mention CCM singer. He's also classified as a rock funk singer. Now, what type of music that is, I'm not really sure, but I'm sure it'll come out in his music somehow. Started off with a group that he created called Creation, the Leon's Creation, which was a funk group. And from that, he actually developed a solo career, became very successful with his albums in the 1980s, and he developed his own TV show on TBM. Well, that's Leon Patillo. Got some music. This is entitled Cornerstone.

That was Leon Patillo and Cornerstone. Now, I think that is funk rock. That particular style of music, difficult to describe, but when you listen to it, you can say, yeah, that's pretty funk rock. But that was, as I said, Leon Patillo and Cornerstone. He ended up by pastoring a church called the Rock House Church. Unusual for this church because it was on the Queen Mary. Now, the Queen Mary, as you may know, was on Long Beach, California, and it went over there to be a hotel. And it is a hotel. Well, I'm not sure there is a hotel. I know they had a major fire some years ago. And that's interesting because I've just been reading a book by Michael Palin, Around the World in 80 Days, where he tries to emulate, the famous book, Around the World in 80 Days, to do it without flying. And when he's over in America, in California, he actually stays on, yes, the Queen Mary on Long Beach, California, in a luxury suite on the way. He retired from ministry in the late 29, but he continues to lead seminars, travels the country, telling other people about the Lord Jesus Christ and encouraging them in their Christian faith. Overall, he released 19 disc albums. Well, that's Leon Patillo. More music, the sky's the limit.

Leon Petillo and The Sky's the Limit. Lenny LeBlanc. Now, I played so much music over the years. I remember doing Late Night Live on Hope FM, and oh, that's many years ago. And I had a lot of CDs before we had the electronic system on. And I used to play a lot of Lenny LeBlanc because we had LPs, well, CDs of his, let's put it that way, of his music. He was an American, or still is, an American singer-songwriter. Started off his career with Pete Carr and lived in Muscle Shoals, Alabama. I always think that's a wonderful place to live, just by the name of it. He is very well known for a song entitled Falling, and many artists have actually covered that music over the years. Early life, well, he lived in Daytona Beach in Florida with his parents, summers surfing, playing guitars, but was washing dishes to pay for his first bass guitar. Started off by singing at schools, dances, local clubs, things like that. Ended up as a background vocalist and has sung with some of the big names. It's quite a long list, which includes Hank Williams, The Supremes, Joan Baez, Amy Grant, Roy Orbison, Ricky Skaggs, and many others. Developed his solo career around about 1975, and that's when he developed his top 40 hit, Falling. Well, that's a little bit about Lenny LeBlanc. I think he's got a great voice, and he's got some really good music coming out. This is from a CD entitled The Bridge, and the title is Enough of You. Lenny LeBlanc.

Lenny LeBlanc and Enough of You. 1980, he committed his life to the Lord Jesus Christ and became a born-again Christian. Now that changed everything. His future, his career, his music. And in 1983, Say a Prayer was released. And then 1984, Person to Person. 1987, he had his own studio developed in Muscle Shoals and started to do production. And as I always say, I found once on the internet a kind of a view of the studio. He built the studio and then his house on top. And they go through his studio, you know, one of these introductions, and you follow it through the different rooms. I've not found it since. I'll have to have a look. And it introduces, you know, where he lives in Muscle Shoals and the production studio. 1978, he was involved, or he wasn't involved, in an air crash. That's what's significant. He was playing with some members of Lynyrd Skynyrd. They were all touring together, and at the last minute they had to change their plans to fly because there were no seats, so they weren't on the flight. The flight had a major air crash and some members of Lynyrd Skynyrd, and Lenny LeBlanc always says that God preserved him from going on that flight and the crash and what might have happened. Well, that's Lenny LeBlanc, and I'm playing, as I said, from The Bridge, and the title is Heaven Is.

Letting the Blanc and Heaven Is. That's another one for your collection. I hope you're slowly collecting some of this music, the early years music, because it is the influence that it's had on CCM music today. And I think, you know, these early artists are really great. As I always say, some are still with us, some are not. Start collecting. And so The Bridge by Lenny LeBlanc has got to be in your collection. And while you enjoy the music, Margaret Becker, yes, well, she's come out with a CD entitled Grace. I think it's her best one. I've got one or two of her CDs, and, well, Grace has got to be in the collection as well. And I'm encouraging you to buy these CDs. It's really good. Margaret Becker is an American Christian rock singer. Been around since about 1985. She's a guitarist and a songwriter. She is quite a songwriter. I think she's more of a songwriter than she is a singer. And she plays an Epiphone made by Gibson, if you're into guitars and to music as well. Comes from Nashville and, as I said, started in 1985 as a songwriter and also as a backup singer. Done quite a lot with Steve Camp when he's been on tour. In 1986, she released her first debut album, and that was produced by Charlie Peacock. Now, as you know, if you listen to the program regularly, I do play Charlie Peacock's music, music that he's produced as well as his own music. Well, that is Margaret Becker from Grace, the CD, and it's I Trust in You.

Margaret Becker and I Trust in You. She's quite a singer as well as being a songwriter, but she's also a writer, and she writes for Campus Life magazine. But she works a lot with other artists, and I think she works with Amy Grant and Christine Dante and various other artists and developing music. But not only is she just a songwriter, she actually encourages young people, and she works with other young people who are developing their songwriting skills, and she supports them. She is really good. She's so different and versatile, the music. So when you listen, not two of her tracks are the same. Really good music to listen to and actually enjoy. As I always say, the type of music at the end of a tough day, put your feet up, put your headphones on, have a nice drink. For me, it's a cup of coffee and listen to the music. And Margaret Becker, she's on my list of music to listen to, especially the CD Grace. And the track I'm now going to play is All I Ever Wanted.

That's Margaret Becker and All I Ever Wanted from Grace. That's another one to add to your collection of CDs. John Fischer is a Christian author, singer, songwriter, and speaker. He's one of the founders of Jesus Movement. That's way back in 69. He's also now the senior writer with PurposeDrivenLife.com. Lives in Pasadena in California. He released his first album way back in 1969 called The Cold Cathedral. And it was the first CCM album to come out before Larry Norman's Upon This Rock, which came out 3 months earlier. A lot of people talk about Larry Norman's first to get the album out, but John Fischer, 3 months earlier. And albums from Still Life, way back in 1974, have become classic tracks to listen to. Well, that's John Fischer. Got some music, All Day Song. You might know this one.

That was John Fisher, All Day Song, Did You Sing Along? Well, a lot of people recognise that particular music and that song and don't know that it was John Fisher who wrote it. He went to Wheaton College to actually study Bible ministry, graduated at the age of 22, studied under Ray Steadman, who's a well-known theologian there. Got a couple of books of his on my bookshelves. He, over the years, has written 13 books, 4 are fictional books. He is a regular contributor to CCM magazine and writes daily devotions for PurposeDrivenLife.com. Well, that's John Fisher and his music. The last track from him is Let It Be Free.

That was John Fisher and Let It Be Free. GLAAD were one of the pioneers of CCM Christian rock music way back in 1972. They're an a cappella music band, and they were formed in the university campus. Ed Nally auditioned for a new Christian band, so he named it after a pole. He went around the local shopping mall asking people for a name for the new band, and they came up with GLAAD. They recorded concerts for Compassion International and do trips to the third world countries as well. Sold over 1.5 million albums in their time. Very, very popular. And a lot of artists have been in GLAAD as an entry, you could say, into the music scene. Well, this is GLAAD, and the piece of music is entitled Anywhere I Go. And unfortunately, yes, we've come to the end of the programme. Thank you for being with me, Derek Damon, and listening to Early Years. And remember this, keep yourself safe and keep those that you know, those in your family, those that you love. And until we meet again, this is GLAAD.

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0: 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A brand new week, time for a brand new countdown right here on the Hot 20 Chart Show, the home of the best from the world of contemporary Christian music and worship. Over the next 2 hours, we'll be counting down the top 20 of the week and be hearing from the likes of Phil Wickham and Crowder, Peter Burton, Tasha Layton, Micah Tyler, Zach Williams, Jamie McDonald, Elevation Worship, Elevation Rhythm, Soren Welsh, Chandler Moore, and much, much more. My name is Dan. So delighted you've chosen to join us today. Introducing our guests in the studio this week, helping me in this endeavour. I've got to say, we don't have Mr. Gordon T this week. So, Alicia, you've got to bring the Gordon T energy. Are you feeling up to it?
1: I don't really know how to do Gordon T's energy except to tell dad jokes. So I'll have to just slip one of those in somewhere and that can count.
0: Yeah, you got a bit of time. We got a long way to go through the show. Oh, that's exciting. A dad joke. What a treat. As well as this promised dad joke, we got a couple of other features on the show, the usual features, including our new music update. Last week, Alicia, you chose a theme. We were focusing more on worship, weren't we? This week, we've gone in a different direction. What are we going to be hearing later on?
1: It's going to be a bit more rock heavy.
0: Yeah.
1: So the bands we will be featuring are some of our favourites. We've got the band Jaron, we've got Strings and Heart, and also Hopeful. And yeah, I've not heard of them myself, so I'm very looking forward to playing you this new track. And all of their songs is just a great lineup for the new music update.
0: Yeah, as well as that, we will go back in time for a Hope 20 Chart Show classic, Into the Archives. It's an extensive archive. We're up to, what, 19 years and, what, 5 weeks now that this show has been going? Something like that. We haven't been here that long, almost.
1: Almost.
0: Hope 20 Chart Show classics a little bit later on. I better ask you, this is usually Gordon's job, but what is the big question this week, Alicia?
1: Yes, it is. Can Matthew West make it a fifth week with his song Good at number one, or will someone else snatch that top spot away from him?
0: Yeah, the likes of CeCe Winans, Elevation Rhythm, Elevation Worship, all with eyes on. Stay with us.

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1: Well, before we get into this week's countdown, we already know that the new music update this week is going to be a little bit rock heavy. We're going to continue that theme with our show start today. And in terms of Christian rock, there is perhaps not many bands that have had more influence on the genre than Switchfoot. This past Friday, they released their 14th studio album called Forever Now. And they begin our time on the Hot 20 chart show today. From that album, this is Absolution.

0: Name me a band from the last 20 years has had more of an influence on Christian rock than Switchfoot. Alicia, putting you on the spot. Quick.
1: Can you? It's a trick question. There isn't one.
0: No, that's right. Beginning our time on the Hot 20 Chart Show, Switchfoot from their new album, Forever. Now their 14th studio album, the follow-up to 2021's Interrobang, which was sort of one of my lockdown albums. Welcome return for Switchfoot. That's the song Absolution. And we'll have more new music of the rock variety a little bit later on in our new music update.
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0: So let's do it. Let's get into our countdown for this week. I can tell you on the way, we do have one new entry. Well, sort of. I'll explain more in a little bit. But beginning our chart at number 20 this week, Alicia, who we got?
1: Yes, it's the fifth week in the chart for this song. It's Sidewalk Prophets with Father Let It Be.
2: Number 20.

0: from their most recent album called Looking Up. That's Sidewalk Prophets. It's a non-mover at 20 this week. Father Let It Be on the way. We're going to be hearing from Bay Turner and Matt Maher, but next at 19, this is our new entry this week. Well, sort of. It's actually a rare re-entry back into the Hot 20 chart show. This was in our chart back in, I think, April of this year when it last featured. Alicia, you're a big fan of this one. In fact, I'm so glad it's back because it spent far too little in our chart originally, just spending 7 weeks peaking at number 17 back in April before dropping out. Who are we welcoming back?
1: All right. Pat Barrett's not in the room, but it is Pat Barrett.
0: He might be listening.
1: Oh, he will, yes. Well, hopefully. He is singing about, so the song is I've Got Fire, and he is singing about how he's got this never-ending fire. Well, clearly he has, because he's come back into our show, and he's just not going away, obviously. It was such a great song. I saw him do this and introduce this song at Big Church Fest, and it was, everyone in that tent was just, it was an absolute amazing, one-of-a-kind night. And may have overrun a bit and was running around with a clipboard, took it off the guy at one point, was like, no, I'm going to carry on and doing this song. And so now he's doing it again. He's like, I'm coming back into the Hope 20 chart. There we go. So, it's I've Got a Fire, Pat Barrett. Enjoy.
2: Number 19.

0: huge welcome back to the Hope 20 chart show for that song after about 3 or 4 months away. It's a re-entry this week for Pat Barrett, I've Got a Fire. Officially, it's 7th week in our top 20. How long will it stick around for this time? Oh, because we've had that new entry, that re-entry, it does mean that we've had to say goodbye to a song that was in our top 20 last week. But what song is it? We will be playing our weekly game of Dearly the Charted later on, see if you can spot which song doesn't feature this week. We'll do that before we announce this week's top two. Right now, though, we find ourselves at number 18. I can tell you we've got music from Bay Turner on the way. But next up,
1: it is Matt Maher with Gonna Be All Right.
2: Number 18.

0: Bay Turner spending an eighth week in a Hope 20 chart show with his song Somebody's Praying. It's up one place to 17 this week. Before that, Matt Maher also up one and Gonna Be Alright.
1: Number 16.
2: It's the third week in the chart now and it's up one place. It's Toby Mac with his song Lord It Feels Good.

0: spending his third week in our top 20. That's Toby Mac. Lord, It Feels Good, a track taken from his 2025 album, Heaven on My Mind. It's up one place to number 16 this week.
1: Chart show.
0: Heading towards the end of part one of this week's Hope 20 chart show. Time to press the pause button and rewind back to a Hope 20 chart show, a classic, back to the top of this chart on this very week in a year in the past. How far back are we going, Alicia?
2: Well, not too far. We are only going back to 2025. So last year, and this song spent 26 weeks in our chart, and four of those were at number one. It was an amazing song, personal favourite of mine. It is called No Fear by John.

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0: Alicia, what are we listening to here?
1: It is, of course, Chris Tomlin, if you recognise his voice. And it's Our God, back from 2010, that was in our chart. And it's been 22 weeks, and four of those were at number one.
0: Yeah, our second Hope 20 Chart Show classic on the show this week. We've got one more a little bit later on if we have time to squeeze in. But right now, we're going to pick up our countdown. We are at number 15 this week. I can tell you on the way, there's music from Tasha Layton, from Micah Tyler and Chandler Moore. But right now, at 15, it's an on-mover, Alicia. Who is it?
1: It's Torrin Wells with Breathe On It.
2: Number 15.

0: spending a sixth week in our top 20. Chandler Moore and his brand new version of God I'm Just Grateful is up two places to 14 this week. Before that, Non-Mover at 15, Torren Wells and Breathe On It.
1: And coming up, we will be hearing from Tasha Layton and Ben Fuller. But first, right now, it's the sixth week in the chart now for Micah Tyler with Perfectly.

0: Sasha Layton and Ben Fuller. That's Meet Me in the Valley, a non-mover at 12 this week. Before that, Micah Tyler up 1 to 13 with his latest one. Perfectly. Just one more song to go in our first half of our countdown of this week's Hope 20 Chart Show. We have got another Hope 20 Chart Show classic on the way, but right now let's have this week's number 11. It's up two places, a 10th week on the chart for Carly Ann Taylor and Why Should I Worry?
1: Number 11.

0: 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Carly-Ann Taylor, that's her song, Why Should I Worry? 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That's number 11. And by the way, you can catch that interview with Carly-Ann, her remarkable story. 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
0: Heading towards the end of the first half of this week's Hope 20 Chart Show. Where's the time going? Ever closer to getting into that all-important top 10. Our new music update also just around the corner. And we're closer to finding out whether Matthew West can make it a fifth week at number one with his song Good. That's all coming up in the second half this week. But right now, let's rewind once again. Alicia, another Hope 20 Chart Show classic. Where are we heading to?
2: Yeah, we've got all the rewind tracks today and all the really good ones. We're going back to 2023. This song spent 19 weeks in our chart. And again, it's the third song that spent 4 weeks at number one. And it's Lauren Daigle with Thank God I Do.

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4: Yeah, welcome back. 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
4: Go on in, Alicia. There's no Gordon this week, so it's down to us to explain what the new music update is. Incredibly complicated.
5: Yes, it's super, super technical. It's basically where we play you some songs that you may or may not hear because they may or may not enter the chart, which you guys love saying may or may not. I feel like that's the new saying, but that's the truth. So we'd like to give you an opportunity to hear these songs, and we've picked the best of the newest music and we talk about it. And it's just a very, very happy time. It's the best part of the show, I think.
4: Yeah, good, good. Last week, we had a bit of a worship theme. This week... We've gone in a different direction. What's the theme for our new music this week?
5: This week is very much filled with rock and indie rock and surfer rock. So it's going to be that kind of vibe. I hope that you're into it.
4: Yeah, well, we kicked off the show with, where we were saying, big influence on Christian rock that the band switched for. So they set the scene at the top of the show. And the work that they've done over the past 14 albums has probably led to some of these guys doing what they do today. Who are these guys, by the way, we're going to be hearing on the new music update this week?
5: We will be hearing from a band called Hopeful. We've also got the band Jaron on the way, two sisters, really, really cool. But first, right now, we have Strings and Heart with their new song, Peach Sand.

0: Our first track on the new music update on the Hot 20 chart show this week, bringing in some cool summery vibes there. It's Strings and Heart with the song Peach Sand. We're big fans of Strings and Heart. I mean, we featured them on the new music update previously. They had an album out last year called Plastic Wine. I loved it. Not sure if you remember, Alicia, they did a surf rock version of Maverick City Music's I Thank God. Brilliant, brilliant, brilliant. The band are Angelo, Michael and Eric. They are brothers. And guess where they're from? No, not California. They're from Arizona, but they have some California vibes in there. Tell us about Peach Sand.
1: Yes, so it's kind of continuing their indie rock, faith-driven style. And it's definitely got the surfer vibes in there, the beachy vibes, even though they are in, well, they're from the desert. They're not from the beach. But we don't know. Maybe they've moved. And they're just really, really, really consistent in bringing this unique style. Yes, they certainly were, you know, influenced back in the day by Switchfoot and also the Beach Boys, a bit of Nirvana in there. So they've got their own style that they've come into. And they came out with their, they had this breakout hit called Flowers Dressed in Blue.
0: Yeah.
1: And then we recently, you know, we featured their second album, which was Plastic Wine. That was a great one, like last year. And I remember we loved some of those hits. I particularly really liked Kerosene.
0: Yeah.
1: I don't know if you remember some of your favorites.
0: Yeah, Kerosene, Backseat Drive for me. That was the first song from them that I heard. Still my favorite from the album of last year. But Kerosene, Turn That Up Loud.
1: Yes, that is such a good song. And then this one, I've been looking it up and being like, oh, why have they called it Peach Sand? They're talking about Jesus, and of course he's all we need, and bringing us the happiness and the peace. But I'm like, oh, I'm wondering if they're thinking, oh, it's all peachy because they've got him. You know, is it that? It's everything's maybe all peachy now. But that's the take. Maybe you've got a different take. Let us know. But that's how I've taken this song. I think it's really, really great.
0: I've got a dog called Peach, and she brings me a lot of happiness. So I have positive connection with the word peach. So I like it.
1: Cool. Yeah. Okie dokie. I think we should move
0: Peach,
1: on to our
0: are you
1: next.
0: Listening? Are you listening? Yeah. Peanut, I love you as well. Don't worry, I'm not leaving you out.
1: It's too late now.
0: has we got a song with Peanut in the title? No, not so much. Okay, should we move on? The second offering on the new music update on the Hot 20 Chart Show this week. It's a rock special. Who's up next?
1: Offering sounds like a sacrifice. It's not a sacrifice. It should be a delight. This song is called Don't Blink, and it's by Hopeful. Run!

0: Our second track on the new music update on the Hope 20 Chart Show this week comes from Hopeful, full stop. Not period. It was said in America, but we're in the UK. It means simply Hopeful, full stop, nothing else. Just be hopeful. I love that band. Randy James is the lead singer. He was a recent guest. Well, I say recent, earlier on in 2026. He was a guest on the Artist Interview podcast with our very own Gordon T, who's not with us this week. Hi, Gordon. Hope you're doing well if you're listening. They've had a really good run of releasing singles this year. I particularly like Jesus, I Miss You and also Get Me Out of the Way. Their latest single that we just heard there is called Don't Blink. Tell us about it, Alicia.
1: Yeah, it's a really, really cool song. I loved it immediately, especially the concept of, well, in the lyrics, you can listen. It says, dreaming with eyes wide open, don't blink, think twice, don't waste this life. And it's just such a powerful message. Kind of covered up a little bit with the rock, but this is for the people who like this kind of genre. So it really, really comes through. I'm listening to it and I'm hearing those amazing lyrics. It says, if you're lost in a cage, you know, don't waste this life, think twice. You want to be thinking about where are you going in eternity. And that's what they're talking about, as well as not falling into the trap of sin and don't get lost in it in a cage. And so Jesus can bring us that freedom. That this leads into their new album as well. That their song is called, a title song of the new album is The Art of Letting Go. And that comes out on the 31st of July, so not long to wait at all. And it's really interesting to see such powerful and, like, really, you know, serious messages being sent out. But their Spotify description literally just reads, just a few Oceanside dudes writing songs that give hopelessness a kick to the teeth.
0: Yeah.
1: Which I think is really, really cool, because sometimes that can come to us all. So hopefully this song has helped you today.
0: Yeah, it's a great choice, Alicia. Thank you for choosing it this week. Looking forward to more music from Hopeful with the release of that. I think it might even be their debut full-length album. They've had some EPs out before, but yeah, looking forward to that one. Okay, on to our third and final track this week in the Rock Special New Music Update. We got one from the band Jaron. This is A Symphony.

0: Alicia, cast your mind back 7 months when we did the Home 20 Chart Show Chart of the Year 2025. And during that countdown, we were picking some of our favourite songs of the year that might not have charted in our top 20. Can you remember what you chose?
1: Yes, mine was Pat Barrett, I've Got Fire.
0: And it's been on the chart since. And it is a re-entry this week.
1: Talking about it still today, yeah.
0: Won't go away. That's a good thing. I chose something else. Can't remember. I think it might have been Michael W. Smith, Arms Around the Sun, and maybe probably a Stephen Stanley song. Usually is. But retrospectively, since then, I've wanted to mention the fact that I missed one of my favourite songs of the year last year and didn't discover it until 2026. And that was the band Jarran with their song A Poetic. And I've been looking for an opportunity, an excuse to mention that and to put that right for about 7 months now. And I've got the opportunity today because the band Jarran do feature on our new music update right there with their latest single. It's called A Symphony. Really is so good. Thank you for choosing it today, Alicia. For you who maybe don't know who the band Jarran are, it's sisters from Nashville, Tennessee, Jarran and Jade LaGore. The name Jarran actually stems from Hebrew, meaning a cry of rejoicing, to sing out in praise, and they certainly do that. They've got such a brilliant sound, haven't they? Tell us about that one there, A Symphony.
1: Yes, they have such a good sound, as you were saying. Jarran, she is on the vocals and guitar, and Jade is on the electric violin, and it's just such an awesome combination, you know, rock and violin. We've got in this song, we've got those super beautiful, like, powerful Jarran vocals, and then we've got coming in the violin from Jade, and it just pairs together just so beautifully. And as they have rightly called it, a symphony, it goes really, really nicely. And the lyrics, you know, talking about nothing compares to all the fame and the money, and they just want to sing and rejoice and make a symphony to the Lord. So her name is definitely paying off, and I didn't know it meant that. That's really cool.
0: Yeah. They were both guests, both Jarran and Jade were guests on the Artist Interview podcast last year, I think. Remember that trend when in interviews people say, right, explain the gospel in 60 seconds.
1: Oh, yeah.
0: Have you tried to do that before?
1: I think maybe I've done it once.
0: Yeah. Gordon set Jarran the task of doing that on the spot, no pre-prompting or anything, and she absolutely nailed it.
1: You were looking for some other way of saying nailed it.
0: But you know what I mean. It's all relevant. And if you head over to the Hope FM Instagram page, HopeFM_UK, scroll down a bit, you'll be able to find it. Inspirational. Young people making some awesome music. That's the band Jarran with A Symphony. And our new music show, Rock Special, this week. Who else did we hear from? Just as a recap, Alicia.
1: We had Hopeful with their new single, Don't Blink. And we also had Strings and Heart with Peach Sand.
0: If you got some new music recommendations for us, perhaps something new that you've heard and you want to share it with us and everyone else listening, you can. There's multiple ways to get in touch. Alicia, there's three ways. Can you name the ways?
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0: Okay, let's get into the second half of our countdown this week then. Ever closer to finding out whether Matthew West can make it a fifth week at number one. Before we do that, though, here's a story of how we got here.
2: Number 20 to number 11.
0: And kicking off our chart this week, a non-mover at 20, Sidewall Prophets, Father Let It Be.
2: Number 19.
1: It's that re-entry we were talking about, Pat Barrett, I've Got a Fire.
2: Number 18.
0: 2 weeks in the chart now for Matt Maher and Gonna Be Alright.
2: Number 17.
1: It's the eighth week in the chart for Bay Turner, Somebody's Praying.
2: Number 16.
0: Toby Mac and Lord It Feels Good.
2: Number 15.
1: It's a non-mover for Torrin Wells, Breathe On It.
2: Number 14.
0: Up two places for Chandler Moore and God I'm Just Grateful.
2: Number 13.
1: Up one place is Micah Tyler with Perfectly.
2: Number 12.
0: A non-mover for Tasha Layton and Ben Fuller and Meet Me in the Valley. And finally, Alicia.
2: Number 11.
1: Up two places is Carly Ann Taylor, Why Should I Worry?
0: On the way, we got music from Phil Wickham and Crowder, one from Peter Burton, but right now, down one this week for We The Kingdom, but a 14th week in our chart for Rescue Me.

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4: Into the final part of this week's Hope 20 Chart Show, we have eight songs to go. We're going to try and cram them all in the next 28 minutes or so, I can tell you. Coming up, Jamie McDonald, one from Josiah Queen and Elevation Worship. But right now, here's Phil Wickham and Crowder. It really is Amazing Grace.

0: 12 week in our chart for Josiah Queen and Demons. Lowercase is up one place to number 6 this week. Before that, Elevation Worship and Hallelujah. And at number 8, Phil Wickham and Crowder together up 2 places with It Really Is Amazing Grace. We've got music from Zach Williams on the way. But next up at 5, Alicia.
1: It is up one place.

0: a non-mover at number four this week. Zach Williams, Ben Fuller, that's Wait For Me. Before that, Jamie McDonald creeping slowly up the chart, looking for a third consecutive number one. A song, Ain't No Way, is number five this week. Just three songs to go. Alicia, tell us, what is number three?
1: It's the 13th week in the chart now, and it's Cece Winans, Worthy Of It All.

0: Casey Winans, Worthy of It All, a non-mover at number three this week. So just two songs are left. Can Matthew West make it a fifth week at number one with his song Good? Or will Elevation Rhythm and Wash take the top spot? Those are our two final songs. So there you go. You know every single song that features in our top 20 this week. It's time then to play our weekly game of Daily Decharted. We had a new entry, well, a re-entry in the chart earlier on. Pat Barrett, I've Got a Fire, returning to our chart after 3 months away. But what song has dropped out this week? Have you worked it out? It was an incredibly popular song. It didn't quite make it to number one, although it was knocking on the door for a couple of weeks. Alicia, we got no Gordon with us this week. I reckon he would have got this. Of course he would have done. Have you managed to work out our Daily Decharted track this week?
1: Nay.
0: Okay, do you want a clue?
1: Yeah, sure. Go on.
0: Also, you did promise us a dad joke earlier.
1: Oh, I haven't done a dad joke.
0: We're running out of time for that. Okay,
1: the clue. I can make it afterwards.
0: Yeah, okay. Yeah. Well.
1: Oh, right, okay. I should have got that one. I really should have got that one. Maybe you can have mercy on
0: mercy.
1: Me.
0: Mercy.
1: There you go. Perfect dad joke. Right.
0: That can't be the dad joke, by the way. You're not getting away with that.
1: I was thought of on the spot. It's well deserved.
0: Yeah, maybe. Mercy Me, Make It Well, our Daily Decharted track this week. 19 weeks in our top 20, two of them are number one. They couldn't quite add yet another number one to their list of previous number ones on the history of this chart. No other band or artist, we say it quite a lot, have had more number ones than Mercy Me in the history of this show. So we say farewell for now to Mercy Me from the Hope 20 chart show. Okay, those final two songs are to come.
2: Number 10 to number 2.
0: Well, kicking off our top 10 this week, we had We the Kingdom and Rescue Me.
2: Number 9.
1: It's the 25th week in the chart for Peter Burton, featuring Matthew West, Where Would I Be?
2: Number 8.
0: Phil Wickham and Crowded Together on It Really Is Amazing Grace.
2: Number 7.
1: The 13th week in the chart for Elevation Worship with Alleluia.
2: Number 6.
0: Josiah Queen with Demons.
2: Number 5.
1: Up One Place is Jamie McDonald, Ain't No Way.
2: Number 4.
0: Zach Williams and Ben Fuller, a non-mover at 4 for Wait For Me.
2: Number 3.
1: And another non-mover is Cece Winans, Worthy Of It All.
0: Okay, so those two final songs then. Matthew West spent the past 4 weeks at number one with Good, and we've also got Elevation Rhythm and Washed. I can tell you, this week's number two drops one place. It's Matthew West and Good.
2: Number two.

0: 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Off the top spot is Matthew West and Good.
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0: Well, that has been the Hope 20 Chart Show for yet another week. Thank you, thank you, thank you. 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Before we announce this week's brand new and number one, Alicia, if you would be happy to lead us in prayer.
2: I certainly would. And drawing from the new music update songs, I thought I'd take the three meanings of the songs that we talked about. So in Strings and Heart, it was Son of Man being all that I need. That's Jesus being all that we need. And also, don't blink. You know, don't think this life doesn't mean anything. Don't waste this life. And also the last song being about let's praise and send our praises up to the Lord. So I'd like to lead us in prayer. So Lord God, we love worshiping you. We love all these songs because they praise you. That's why we talk about them. That's why we have a whole show about them. And help us to praise you when things feel hopeless and when things feel dark. And also when things are going really well, when we've got that answered prayer. Help us to remember that you're the one that fulfills us and brings us that peachy sand happiness that Strings and Heart were singing about. And we thank you for all these things and keep our hearts full of gratitude and praise. And thank you that you've given us wisdom to face all these battles that we may be going through. In Jesus' name, amen.
0: Amen.
1: Chart show.
0: So the final thing we need to do, actually no, not the final thing, the penultimate thing we need to do before we announce this week's brand new number one. Alicia, at the top of the show, you promised us a dad joke to match Gordon T's energy. We haven't had one yet. The one you did on Daily The Chart, it didn't count.
2: For some reason, unknown.
0: It just didn't. Have you got one?
2: That was my best one. And I think that was all that was needed. Okay. So now you're going to have to do one, I think.
0: Okay, very, very quickly. A man walks into a bank with a gun and CDs on his eyes. One CD on the left eye, another one CD on the right eye. Walks up to the cashier, points the gun and says, give me all the money. And the cashier duly obliges. But while filling the bag, they say, why have you got CDs on your eyes? And he says, this is my disguise.
2: Oh my goodness. Okay.
0: Thank you so much for listening. Let's do this.
1: New at number one.
0: What we got, Alicia?
2: It's Elevation Rhythm with Washed.
0: Goodbye.
2: God bless.

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1: Hello. This is Livewire Live. We don't actually have a title for this one, do we? Because it should be George's show. But George did a swap with you, Gary, for Radio Boscombe. So it's a Radio Boscombe special tonight.
2: It is. But you also didn't say the magic words. So no. We can't start till you say the magic words.
1: Oh, because you say the magic words.
2: But on the turn tonight. Oh, OK, I'll say it anyway. Hi, welcome to Livewire Live. We don't even have to try. It's always a good time.
1: Because you say it so much better than I ever could.
2: Even CW says it.
1: I know. I've noticed CW saying it now.
2: Yeah,
1: the
2: that's right.
1: Show,
2: yeah,
1: which is great.
2: He's learned. It proves you can train poets.
1: Maybe we could get Birdie to say it one time. Birdie, who refuses to go on the microphone ever, except when we shove it in front of her and force her to say something. Yeah, see? Right now.
2: She's got
1: the microphone in front of her, she's just being there silent.
2: Are you going to start
1: grinning in anger?
2: Are you going to keep to the plan, Tim?
1: We never keep to the plan. We've always already skipped it, but we have got a Radio Boscombe track to start with.
2: Oh, brilliant. Which one is it? Have you chosen from our great new album, Ad Nauseam, available now?
1: Yes, it is track 10, which is called Crocodile Auditions, written by Emily.
2: Emily.
1: E. Whittington.
2: Emily.
1: You just say E. Whittington. Whittingham.
2: If you look, her name's in the credits at the bottom.
1: Oh, so it is. Emily Whittingham.
2: People who don't read the sleeve notes. Have you never bought a Pink Floyd album?
1: Have you seen how many notes I've put on the sleeve notes?
2: Yeah, okay,
1: Lots of red pens.
2: See, lots of red
1: teachers,
2: pens.
1: You would love red pens.
2: Yeah, we would do.
3: No. Actually, we're not supposed to use red anymore because apparently it's detrimental.
2: Yeah, you're supposed to use purple, aren't we? That's right, yeah.
1: Really?
2: I still use red.
1: It was red in my day.
3: Gary still used red.
1: And to be fair, red photocopies better than any other ink colour. I always get disappointed when people say, please fill in either black or blue ink. You think, well, no, it needs to be red because then it photocopies.
2: It's just off. Anyway, this is Crocodile Auditions. This is one of Emily Whittingham's that she wrote for this album, and we all got together and recorded it, and it's really, really rather good. Yeah. She's an up-and-coming writer.
1: But we also ought to talk about Emily's contribution to the cover.
2: Yes.
1: Because it is like a version of The Thinker.
2: Yep.
1: But clearly a bit of a, I don't know, would you say that those are, if they were coloured, those would be pink hearts on white boxes, I'm sure. Would you say?
3: Yes.
1: If it's a black and white grayscale drawing, but it's definitely white with red hearts, sort of type of underwear vibe, with a thinker and just saying, go compare, ?
2: Because the album is called Ad Nauseam. And Paul?
4: Well, basically, because it's the first one that we've ever actually recorded some ads to break it up. So a bit like an ordinary radio show, you'll have two or three sketches or whatever, and then you'll have some ads, which are slightly off the wall. And so there you are. Everyone's sick of ads, aren't they? So Ad Nauseam.
1: Yeah. And I have picked a couple of ads from looking at the list of ones I've said yes to. There's a couple I've said no to, but there are quite a few, and one of them is an ad.
2: Maybe we could do it when we actually do the ads tonight.
1: That would be too complicated.
2: Oh, okay. Fair enough. What do I know? I'm not from Cornwall.
1: It could also possibly confuse our listener to hear, you know, those that shall not be named going out with alongside a spoof ad without necessarily identifying this as a spoof ad.
2: Spoof?
1: So we need to put a disclaimer on. So this is Radio Boscombe's version of ad, not a genuine ad from a company in Bournemouth.
4: I think they'd tell the difference personally.
2: I think it would do, yeah.
1: Yeah, our listeners are more discerning. Perfect. Yeah, that's good. So lots of music coming up because we've got the two of the biggest festivals in Dorset happening this weekend, Shaftesbury Fringe and Rustic Stomp. But let's cross over to Radio Boscombe and hear about the crocodiles.
5: Curse you, Peter Pan! This is not the last you've ever seen of me. I won't rest until I have your head.
6: Oh, marvellous. Simply marvellous. Well, as you know, unlike most theatre productions, we always look for authenticity, and Peter Pan is no exception. And you, my lad, seem to fit the bill for Captain Hook.
5: Oh, golly, that's amazing.
6: On the form Gladys sent over via Google Docs, you said you have fencing skills, spent 60 hours straight on a pirate ship ride at Drayton Manor, and you hate children with an absolute passion.
2: Yes, the last two really helped channel the hatred for Peter Pan and Captain Hook.
6: And I felt it, but before we can even consider offering the role, there's just one more thing I'd like you to do for me.
2: Oh, sure, what is it?
6: Well, to really get that authenticity, I'm also holding auditions for the Crocodile today. To get that real chemistry of fear and animosity between Captain Hook and the Beast, you understand?
2: Oh, sure, yes.
6: So, would you mind doing some scenes with our crocodile hopefuls?
2: Oh, yes, sure, absolutely, absolutely.
6: Excellent. Gladys, release the crocodiles!
2: Wait, what, real crocodiles?
7: Sword or something.
6: Why should we? They have teeth.
7: Never mind.
5: Oh, dear God, no. Oh, somebody help me. Oh, no, that's my best guardian.
6: Stop! I have found him. I have found our crocodile.
5: How did I do?
6: Oh, I'm sorry, lad. But we can no longer offer you the part of Captain Hook. The crocodile bit off the wrong arm, you see, so the illusion has already been spoiled.
5: What?
6: We hope you understand.
5: Thank you for your time. But somebody call 999. I just need to sit down for a bit.
7: This isn't right.
6: What do you mean, Gladys?
7: That's clearly an alligator.
6: What? Oh, well, we can always cover that up in makeup. There are limits to authenticity, sadly.
1: Crocodile auditions.
2: Yeah, crocodile auditions. Yeah, absolutely, yeah.
1: So, apart from, you know, wanting to have a crocodile do it, how do you get on? What was the... Is there a reason behind writing that one, or
2: You have to ask Emily on that. I think she's writing sketches to try and sell them.
1: Okay,
2: because she's done a creative writing degree from a university in Cornwall, I believe, if memory serves correctly. Because you have universities down there now.
1: Yeah, I was talking with someone in the pub last night who goes to Tremor Campus, which is the Falmouth University in Penryn. They call it Tremor Campus, and they do creative writing and also commercial writing.
2: Well, there you go.
1: So, not as in writing commercials, but how to write to get published commercially in magazines and things like that.
2: Oh.
1: Although copywriting for commercials could be a lucrative income maybe as well.
2: Well, it could be. There's lots of different ways of making money out of it, but, we just prefer just live in poverty and suffer for our art.
8: Sorry, you're choosing this.
2: yes, it is. I could always go back to teaching history, I guess, and make a huge sum of money that way, a huge watch. Hey, I'm losing weight. I'm on a diet. I've lost 2 kilos this week. If I lose enough weight and I put on a wig, I could probably get on BBC Four as a historian. Just raise my voice, pretend to be a lady historian. No, okay, it's not going to work, is it?
8: Well, Susanna, was it Lipscomb?
2: Yeah,
8: poor
2: yeah.
8: lady.
2: Yeah, I'd have to get a long, long, long crinkly wig for that, wouldn't I? Yeah, there we go. Right, what have we got next then, Tim? Got another piece of music, have we?
1: We do have a nice piece of music. To go with the... start with the Rustic Stomp theme, we are going to cross over to the Swamp Stomp String Band. And if I say it slowly, I can say it properly. My big difficulty is I'm comparing the Dark Hollow stage where the Swamp Stomp String Band are
2: comparing performing. It with what?
1: MC.
2: Oh, you're comparing, not comparing.
1: Is there a difference?
2: Yes, it's the way you pronounce it.
1: Right.
2: Look, you're Cornish. You know, you need to get around the nuances of our language in England.
1: Talking of that, I was speaking with an American in the pub the other night, and they were doing a really good job of pronouncing Leicester, Derby, Loughborough, all the typically
4: Leicester,
2: and sure. Derby.
1: And the other one is Cirencester. Because Leicester... And Cirencester, same spelling, totally different pronunciation. But yeah. Hey. Sorry?
8: Worcester.
1: Worcester.
8: That one always gets
2: Worcester.
8: Them.
2: Worcester. Worcester sauce.
8: Yeah. Worcester.
1: Yeah, as opposed to, obviously, Worcester, as we all know it. Yeah. So, yes. So, yes, the Swamp Stomp String Band are performing at the Dark Holler, which is part of Rustic Stomp. And I did have it written down, if I can find the list. Here we go. They are on Friday at 10 o'clock on the Dark Holler stage. The only reason I know the timing is because I'm emceeing the stage.
2: Yo, MC Hayward in the house.
1: Something like that.
2: Where is the Cornish for house?
1: Tree.
2: Tree.
1: That when you see TRE at the front of anything, that is Cornish for house or homestead.
2: Oh, there we go.
1: Paul.
4: You learn some every day, don't you?
1: Paul.
2: Yeah.
1: Pen is a field.
2: Yeah.
1: And I can't remember the one for farm offhand. There's another one for farm. They go at the front of everything. So when you see all these palendras or pen air or anything, that means it's a field.
4: It's like Welsh, isn't it? They do the same sort of thing, don't they?
2: Yeah,
1: yeah, they put the
4: Afon is usually a river, isn't it? Something, isn't it? Stuff like that.
1: Yeah. Mm. So when you hear Afon, yeah, so the River Avon is actually Avon, as in Avon River, Avon Raven, the River Avon.
2: Yeah.
1: Weird like that.
2: It is.
1: Yeah, but you don't get pole. What pole's that? Oh, that's the pole, so you don't get pole. But
8: isn't there a whole history thing of when they came over and invaded all the Celts, Avon was river?
2: Yeah, that's why it. Everything so was when, river, isn't it? When the Anglo-Saxons, our ancestors, came over, Birdie, and we grabbed the locals and said, what's that called? And they said, well, Avon. And so we called it the River Avon. That's why there's an Avon in Stratford, one in Bristol, and there's one just down the road for here. There's quite a lot of River Avons around.
1: Yes.
2: So, you know, so it's part of the legacy of colonisation.
1: Wonder if anyone's ever done a study of the number of River Avons and people that go up and down rivers. You know, like Griffrey Jones did it once, didn't he?
2: Yeah.
1: Famous comedian. He did a serious show all about life on rivers and going up and down riverbanks. And so many times, in Scotland it's easy because the national law in Scotland says a river is not owned. You can't fence it off. Whereas in England, you have to get permission from the owners of the banks to be able to go in their patch of river.
2: Right, okay, didn't know that.
1: It's just a weird English... English
2: what, banks like Barclays?
1: The English enclosure laws back in the 1600s.
2: Yes, 1600s.
1: Really, really killed off a lot of the common land, and rivers got wrapped up in. Well, inside that as well.
2: You were telling me that, Paul, for one of our sketches. About fishing, isn't it?
4: That's
2: about
4: paying
2: to go fishing. Yeah.
4: You like that one?
1: Is that Fly Tipperary?
2: It is.
4: No, it's not.
2: No, it's not.
4: It's called...
1: Messing About on the River.
2: Messing About on the River,
1: That, we've got that ready to cue.
2: Oh, fantastic,
1: later,
2: so right.
1: We can hear. In fact, we could hear that next, couldn't we? If we play the Swamp Stomp String Band, we can then jump around a bit and go to a...
2: We can jump around, yeah.
1: Jump up, sorry.
2: Well, you're going to be an MC, you're going to have to tell people to do that, aren't you?
1: Swamp Stomp String Band, here we go.
9: Oh, what?

0: Rushing Band there, and Ramblers Regret. As I said earlier, they are at Rustic Stomp, which is happening down. It's called Soldiers Road. It's the farm halfway down. Go to Wareham, go towards Swanage.
1: Yeah.
0: And halfway between Wareham and Swanage is a pub called the Halfway Inn.
2: That's yes. Right, yeah.
0: And yeah. Soldiers Road is opposite the pub.
1: Okay.
0: And you go a mile or so down there and you'll just see the Rustic Stomp signs and two barns in a field with a whole load of other stuff. Pet tents will be up.
1: It'll be signed, won't it?
0: Yeah.
1: So just head south from Wareham.
0: Yes.
1: And you'll get there.
0: Yeah. And they are on the Dark Collar stage, which is one of four stages happening. Rustic Stomp this year, they've got the Merry Rustic stage, which is organised by Misha and compared by Lagan. We've got Watson's Carousel, which I believe is organised and compared. Compared.
1: Yeah.
0: What's the difference between compare and compare?
1: Pronunciation.
2: One's spelled E-R-E.
0: I don't know how they're spelled, but the pronunciation to me is the same.
2: But you see, down in Cornwall, it's E-R-E, you think it'd be compere, wouldn't it?
1: Compere.
0: Compere, yeah, that's exactly right. Yeah, that'd be the one, yeah. And then there's the Dark Colour, which is organised, yeah, the music's organised by Hawkeye, and I'm going to be MC for Friday and Sunday. And then there is the other stage. I was about to say the Wonky stage, but it's not the Wonky stage, but that's also been organised by Hawkeye.
1: As in the Wonky stage, as in not the stage is actually physically.
0: It used to be the Wonky Donk
1: Wonky
0: stage.
1: Yes, it's actually the Wonky Donk stage, yes.
0: But there's also a special gig happening tomorrow night over at the Rustic Stomp Field, because there's a shindig takeover. So Ski, who is of this parish,
1: indeed,
0: runs
1: yes.
0: the last yeah. show of the month, so he'll be on next week. He has organised a shindig takeover of the Rustic Arena, so he will be putting on some acts. There's a special sort of special event pre the Rustic Stomp, which should be amazing. And I need to get the listing of that, but I haven't got it to hand. So what we have got, though, is the fishing sketch that we talked about.
1: Yes, indeed. Well, there's actually a very serious side of this, but we'll hear the sketch first, and then Paul can tell you all about that, because this is Paul's idea, isn't it?
2: Well, yeah, in a roundabout way, yeah.
1: Yeah.
2: Something I feel strongly about, that's for sure.
1: Yeah.
2: Well, we all do.
1: Well, we do, yeah.
0: Yeah. Okay, so fishing sketch coming up in... we shouldn't call it a fishing sketch, we should call it, giving it its proper title, Messing About on the River.
2: Oh, yeah.
0: Coming up in just a minute.
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1: What a lovely day to sit by the river and get my rod out and gallop my maggot.
6: Excuse me, sir. I'm the Environment Agency bailiff. Can I see your rod licence, please?
1: Do you know who I am?
6: Why, have you forgotten, sir? It'll be on your rod licence.
1: Rod licence? Wasn't he an Australian tennis player?
6: That's as maybe. Either way, you've been caught. Rod licence, please.
1: What's that?
6: All fishermen require one, sir. It supports maintenance of the waterways, funds fish stocking, water quality, and ensures the aquatic environment isn't damaged. Failure to produce one can result in a £400 fine, plus court expenses, and confiscation, so you can no longer use your tackle.
1: You sound like my little woman at home.
6: Very droll, sir. What's your name? And don't be clever, because I'll check it all online.
1: I'll have you know, my man, I pay £400 a day to fish this beat of the test.
6: You still need a licence, sir.
7: Why are you carping on about a licence all the time? You're skating on very thin ice.
6: Could you just show me your licence, please, sir? You're just making a rod for your own back with all these bad fish gags.
7: I don't need a licence. Don't you know who I am? I am Sir Ian Eel.
6: Well, you look a bit slippery to me, sir. Are you the real Ian Eel? You'll still need a licence.
7: Are you now making bad fish puns about my name? We're not at school now.
6: Time and a place, sir.
7: You still don't know who I am, do you? I am the chief advisor to British Rail.
6: Not on track there, are you, sir?
7: And I advise Ripoff and Scarper, the merchant bankers.
6: You can afford a rod licence then, can't you, sir?
7: And also, I am the current chairman of Ofwat.
6: The chairman of what?
7: No, Ofwat, the Office of Water Regulation.
6: Oh, and what does that involve, sir?
7: As per the Water Industry Act of 1991, I oversee the regulation of water companies in England and Wales by setting standards, investigating compliance, and imposing penalties on miscreants who avoid their responsibilities.
6: And that's what I do too, sir. And I'll be confiscating your tackle. Bit like them water companies you supposedly manage, eh, sir? Ever since privatisation of the 10 water companies in 1989, we've been up to our necks in raw sewage.
7: That was before my time, and I shan't be paying any fine.
6: Well, fair dues. You don't make the water companies pay theirs either, do you, sir? Frankly, you've been swinging the lead and spinning me a line. And now you've taken the bait, I'm taking your gear. Here's your fine.
7: I can see there's no flies on you.
6: You're in deep water now. Like the companies you represent. Court notification will be in the post. Good day to you, sir.
7: Blimey. He's taken my rod, reel, creel, and left me with nothing to fish with. I'm up Rick Creek and without my tackle. Huh. Comes to something when you go fishing and you're the one that gets caught.
0: There we go.
1: Right.
0: Messing about in the river.
1: Indeed, so, but it's a sketch with a point as well as being sort of a, you know, two funny characters.
0: There's lots of play on words in that as well, which is one of my favourite forms of comedy.
2: Well, yeah. It was a bit of, I was going to say it's a bit cheapskate, but I won't say that. No. I go fishing. I'm quite keen on fishing, and I think everyone, whether they go fishing or whether they aren't, is keen on maintenance of the rivers. Well, I mean, it's a huge topic at the moment, has been for a number of years now. So everyone that goes fishing on the river has to pay this rod licence, which basically goes into a fund with the Environment Agency and help pay for, you know, maintenance of the rivers and all that, all the sort of thing you said. But of course, the Environment Agency are also, let's say, the water systems policeman, and there's a fair old sort of political football being kicked around that the Environment Agency, you know, will will find someone that they're fishing without a license. But when it comes to these big companies that are regularly and flaunting their sort of power, if you like, of putting, you know, sewage and stuff in the rivers, and yet nothing seems to happen an awful lot about them. They get taken to court, they get a little petty fine, slap on the wrist, and that's it. I don't know if you remember the band The Undertones?
1: Yes.
2: The main frontman of that was Fergal Sharkey. Mm. Now, he's a keen fisherman, and he has been, leading a great big campaign, and particularly if anyone goes on the ex-Twitter as was, the stuff he puts on there, which are embarrassing all these companies, it's embarrassing the government. He gets on a lot of these political TV shows and everything, and he's doing a great job in stirring it up in more ways than one to try and get this, all these wrongs right. You get all these companies that have great big bonuses for these CEOs of these huge companies
1: and dividends to their shareholders,
2: that's
1: as well,
2: and yet you know they they haven't got the money, allegedly, to maintain. They've sold off their reservoirs. They've sold off all sorts of other assets and everything. So although it's a silly sketch, granted, for me, and I think if you think about it, there's a lot of truth in that sketch, and I think it tells a message. You know,
0: it's the old adage, isn't it? Many a true word said in jest.
2: Ah,
0: and
2: well,
0: the
2: yeah.
0: way to make a point is to write a song about it or put it into some comedy.
2: That's right, yeah. So that's what we attempted to do, so I hope you enjoyed it.
0: Yeah, yep. Fantastic. Yeah, because Bob Mortimer and Paul Whitehouse have got their show where they just go fishing, but I don't really hear them talking about the state of the rivers much on their show. More like two old blokes sharing each other's lives, isn't it?
2: Yeah, I must admit, I mean, people say to me, oh, I love that fishing programme. I think if you go fishing, yeah, I love them both, and I have seen some bits of the programmes, but to me, dare I say, there's not enough fishing in it. But that's a personal choice. But of course, a lot of people who don't go fishing see them as two great stand-up comedians, sketch writers, and all their show, their far show, and all that sort of thing. Yeah. And therefore, they love them. I mean, they're smashing blokes.
0: Yeah.
2: And I like the banter and stuff, but as a fishing program, it doesn't do it for me. But that's a personal view.
1: Yeah. Oh, it's like that Channel 4 Formula 1. There's not enough motor racing in it. It's just people talking to people about motor racing.
2: Yeah, well, I think the football's got to be like that, and all, to be honest. But
1: well, yeah, but by the way, when is our hydration break? You know, you should be due one out there, shouldn't we?
2: No, we've had the ads.
0: Where that comes from, the football?
2: Yeah.
0: Oh, because on Saturday, I was at Soundscape, which was a phenomenal day, wandering around Poole all day, just catching music. I filmed 14 different artists. Well, actually, technically 13 different artists, but 14 films off, because one of them are filmed twice, because it's Gin Days, worth it. And the final, one of the bands that were on, the drummer, sort of in the middle of the song, he held up this sign that just said hydration break. And I was like, I didn't
1: okay, see well, that, to be fair, but, you know. This World Cup is being played in Canada, America and Mexico, and it's very hot. So FIFA have said, oh, we'll have a hydration break through the middle of each half. It's actually a con. It's only there so the Americans can put adverts on TV.
0: Oh, so they're making a game up. But instead of having two halves, they're turning into like quarters.
8: A really positive spin on it, that for players who were fasting in the last couple of months, the hydration break meant they could actually break their fast on time.
1: Yep, fair enough.
8: Which was being a really sweet accidental.
0: Oh, okay. Is that a Ramadan thing?
8: Yeah, when it was Ramadan. Okay, they could, because obviously they have to wait for the sun to set, but they could do it in most of their games during the hydration breaks.
0: Oh,
8: so they didn't have to play the whole thing.
1: But it's not been Ramadan during this World Cup.
8: Say, no, not this time round, but before. No.
2: But the thing is, I mean, if you go like Mexico City or in Florida, where it really is
0: it
2: hot,
0: is sticky,
2: that's fine. That's great. But there have been other matches where it's been about 19 or 20 degrees, pouring of rain, fog, misty, cloudy, and all the rest of it. Oh, you'll still got to have it.
1: It's an outbreak.
0: I was going to say, has there been any games in Colorado? Because that's infamous for its.
1: The whole FIFA thing is corrupt. I mean, you know, Trump getting.
0: Allegedly.
1: It is corrupt. Sorry,
8: Allegedly.
0: We have to say that. Come on.
1: Trump getting this the American player's red card rescinded.
0: Tell you what, how about I put this out as a disclaimer? Hope FM is not responsible for the views of its guests.
1: Yeah, that's it.
0: Or the views expressed by its
8: the
0: guests.
8: The views of Gary.
0: Yeah.
2: Well, personally, I like that FIFA man. He's a nice man. Very nice man.
1: Indeed.
2: Makes us a lot of money, which we put back into our sport. We're going to call it American soccer, I think. So I love it. Really nice. Nice guy.
0: There we go.
8: The urge to punch over the table.
2: I'll stop. If that's the reaction, I'll take that every day of the week.
0: Shall I stop this conversation before it goes any further? Before we get off on one? Because got a new artist. Well, is an old new artist. Grant Hawley was on the show a few months back, and did some live stuff. He's now produced the live stuff that he did on the show in a studio with good production qualities and lots of other stuff going on.
1: You're saying this studio doesn't have good production qualities?
0: I'm saying we're not a music studio, we're a radio studio. You can come in, you can do your stuff, and it's raw and live, that's it. when you go into a music studio, Gary, you've got all sorts of whiz bangs available to you that can do post production, because we don't do production here. We just do live on air.
1: That's telling me, isn't it?
2: Well, he's quite right. I mean, you know, you've been doing it on a 4-track cassette tape for ages. So, I mean,
0: Give Gary his due. Gary, when you know, it took a while to pester him. I mean, Gary and I have been working together now for 19 years, and I think, you know, eventually Gary gave in and did admit to starting to use Audacity instead of the 4-track tape. So,
1: we use it all the time now.
0: This old dog has learnt new tricks. Indeed. Unlike some other old dogs to which I associate. But anyway, going back to Grant, he sent me a couple of messages, and what he said about this is, these are solo debut singles. They're under the artist name of Hawley, so they're both out this coming Friday, the 17th. And he did play them live in the studio when he came in as Grant Hawley. But he says, play them both on the show before live, but it would be great to give these studio recordings each a spin. They're really good studio recordings made at Mill Farm Studios in North Dorset, produced by Grant and co-produced, mixed and engineered by Tom Jobling, mastered by Analog Master Engineer, who mastered all Portishead famous tracks and many more. So he's not actually saying the name of that, he's not putting a name drop in, but the guy who does Portishead has done these tracks. And he sent me the files. We're going to put them back to back. They're going to be on Spotify, Apple Music, Amazon, and any other streaming platform of your choice. If you want to find him, he's at Hawley.music. Hawley is Hawley. So Haw as in Hawthorne, and then Lee as in by the lay, or ley lines.
1: Yes.
0: So this is Firefly, followed by Right on My Stone. So we're going to have them back to back, and they're going to go now.

0: Fantastic stuff there. Hawley and a back-to-back Firefly that you heard first, and that latter one you just heard was Right on My Stone. Indeed. So, pop panel, what do
1: you
0: think?
1: Yeah, I thought that they're really good, yeah.
0: Yeah, Firefly slightly more muted, Right on My Stone particularly punchy, I thought.
2: And, yeah, second track was better for me, but I'm an old rocker, so...
1: Yeah, he likes things up-tempo.
0: Well,
1: yeah.
0: I don't really think you did a Friday night rock show on another radio station.
2: Yeah, no. You
1: know. Friday, Thursday.
0: Oh, is it Thursday?
1: It's Thursday, yeah.
2: Oh, yeah.
1: Thursday Rock Show on Forest FM. Listen to us tomorrow, kids. We're great.
0: See, I always thought Friday was rock night.
1: That was Tommy Vance back in the day.
3: Are we allowed to advertise a different radio station on at the

0: same time.
1: Of course we are.
2: We mention yours sometimes.
1: Yeah.
3: We often mention
1: Home. Ben from Forest regularly mentions Livewire, and I regularly mention Ben for the folk show. We're allies
3: against the corporate giants.
1: The live music show, that Ben does.
3: Yeah.
1: Yeah.
3: Which is called Wired.
1: That's it.
3: Yeah, we're allies against corporate giants, yeah. Mm. But nice, good, nice songs. Not quite out there with Taylor Swift, but maybe they've just got married as well. Has Hawley just got married?
1: No.
3: Because Taylor Swift has.
1: Has she?
3: Yeah.
1: Oh.
3: It was on the news, apparently, yeah. Lots of people have dropped off social media now because she's married. Yeah, CW is that
1: what you're saying? Is it your grand hypothesis is that CW has dropped off social media because Taylor Swift got married?
3: Well,
1: alongside a whole load of other people that dropped.
3: Correlation is not causation. I'm just saying the events are simultaneous.
0: She did have fans who flew all the way out there to try and sneak in, so we haven't seen him in a while.
3: Oh. He could have done that, couldn't he?
2: He'll be demanding all his gifts back that he's been sending her for all these years as well, I reckon.
3: Mm.
2: All these bunches of flowers and all that sort of thing. I reckon.
3: Yeah.
2: Poems written all about her. Yeah.
3: Well, she's probably turned them into lyrics.
2: He could, though. Yeah.
3: Yeah.
0: Tortured poet department is just about CW.
1: Yes, that's it.
2: I mean, he even bought one of those American football things with the big padded shoulders and all that sort of stuff to try and impress her.
3: Yeah.
2: Did no good at all, did it?
3: No.
2: That's because the other bloke's 6'8" and CW is not 6'8", is he?
3: He's about, I don't know, 4'12".
1: That's rude.
3: We love you, CW, wherever you are.
1: In America somewhere, maybe.
3: Yeah.
1: Living his transatlantic life.
3: Yes. Perhaps he's going to the football tonight.
2: He could well be. Or he might be just stalking him on honeymoon. You never know, do you?
3: Yeah, could be. Well, there we go. The worst things happen, let's see.
1: Sketch, please.
3: All right, okay. Yeah, which one have you chosen next, Tim?
1: Well, we've gone for the... problematic
0: pronouns.
1: Thank you, Birdie. Yes.
3: Right, well, this one is a sketch about the problems people have when they make up silly rules about nothing particular because that's their job. So we have a whole series of people who don't actually do things, but are paid to stop others do.
1: Are we talking about the EU Commission here, by any chance?
3: No, we're not talking about the EU Commission.
2: Or the Environment Agency, no.
3: So I know you voted for Brexit because you're from Cornwall, but, you know, not the EU Commission, no. Worked out well, that one, didn't it, Tim? Yeah.
1: Oh, so well.
3: Yeah.
1: Unbelievable.
3: Got your freedom now, haven't you? Yeah.
1: Yeah, totally.
3: No small boats coming across the Tamar anymore, are
1: there? No, that's it. And devolution is really on the cards.
3: It is, absolutely, yeah. No, it's about how people make up daft rules just because it's their job, rather than actually getting the job done. Apparently the boss has left his wife for her. Gives a whole new meaning to human resources, eh?
4: Okay, everyone, settle down. I'd like to introduce Sharon Stoneface to you.
3: She our new HR lady.
5: HR person. My chosen gender is irrelevant. This is a serious matter.
4: Aye, there's going to have to be a few changes here at Consolidated Screwfix. We need to modernise, move into 21st century.
6: Oh, great! Are we getting those new JU87 lathes from Germany? They'd really help with increasing production.
4: Mm-hmm. Yeah. Nay, lad, they're too expensive.
3: What about a pay rise to incentivise us?
4: That's too expensive too.
7: No,
4: what we are doing is we're tightening up on use of pronouns and language.
6: Is this going to help us increase production and increase in the competitive global market?
7: Mm-hmm. Yeah,
3: we've got to move with the times. Those widgets won't make themselves.
6: Especially with tariffs everywhere.
4: You can't say that. It's abusive to Welsh people.
5: No, that's taffies. Tariffs trump that. To answer the question, these days business is all about website presence and corporate image.
6: Oh, political correctness gone mad.
5: No, these things matter. I do not want this company cancelled.
3: Cancelled? Go bust, you mean?
7: Mm-hmm. Yeah.
5: For that too.
4: Times change. We've got to become more socially aware.
6: It's the quality of our screws that make us stand out. Company motto?
7: Yeah.
5: That slogan's got to go too. The quality of our screws makes us stand out. It's smutty. And that calendar too.
4: But the Consolidated Screwfix calendar is a world bestseller.
5: It's degrading to women and men and to mix October. whoever they are.
4: Isn't that abusive to Irish people?
3: But our customers like a bit of beauty on their workshop floor. Are you going to put vintage cars on the calendar now then? Like what Acme Nails do?
5: We are not. We are not going down the road of objectifying motor vehicles. All are equally beautiful, regardless of their age.
3: You've obviously never seen Austin Allegro. We'll want the wheels off that one. Does that mean I'll get a parking space for Lily now, then?
5: Don't be flippant. Say that again and I'll have you put on a disciplinary.
3: What?
5: The car park is now 100% strictly gender neutral.
3: Well, just said I'd like a parking space for Lily.
4: Nay, lad, under the new company policy, you can't assign gender without consent.
3: Yeah? What's that mean? Are you trying to force your agenda?
8: No.
3: Non-binary people don't have a gender. Agenda? A gender? Get it?
5: This is no laughing matter.
3: It's a car. It can't consent.
4: You'll have to call it they from now on, least on company time.
3: What?
5: Page 24 of the new staff handbook. All inanimate objects on company premises are gender neutral and will use the pronoun they.
3: Look, Mrs. Stoneface.
5: Ms. My chosen pronoun is Ms.
3: Okay, Ms. Stoneface. I understand that Trevor in accounts has now chosen to be Tracy in accounts. She's a person. That's up to her. But you can't tell Mike here what to call his own car.
5: I can when it's on company property.
3: No. It's made in France. La voiture. So it's a woman, huh? Gotcha.
4: No argument, lad. It's now company policy. While you're wasting time arguing about it, we could be making widgets for export.
9: Miss Stoneface, I can't print the new staff handbook. The photocopy is broken down again.
5: Issue it with a final written warning. I mean, issue them with a final written warning. Oh dear, I've broken my own HR rules. Now I'll have to discipline myself.
3: You could go on strike about it. If you kept working, I wouldn't blackleg you.
4: Blackleg? Blackleg? Blackleg? We are so not going there.
1: Consolidated Screwfix, was that the name of the company?
3: Indeed, it was, yeah. Consolidated Screwfix,
2: Not to be confused with anyone else.
3: No, and they make screws.
2: Widgets.
3: Widgets.
2: Widgets screws, they make.
3: Widgets, yeah.
1: Widgets, wodgets and bodgets.
2: Probably.
3: Yeah.
1: Yeah.
3: So there we go. They have been in the sketch before, the one where the girl goes to the interview, the Millennium Job interview sketch. So which is on one of our previous albums, yeah.
2: And Gazza even used the name that I give one of my cars in that sketch, didn't you?
3: Yes, yeah, so I did, yes, because we're talking about the car's names, so I nicked one of Paul's car's names.
2: But it's true, though. I don't know, why do we call cars male or female or whatever? I don't know.
1: Well, ships have always been female,
2: yeah,
1: haven't they?
2: Yeah.
1: I suppose, yeah. Named. But it's quite weird to get a ship referred to as female when it's got a male name, like the Sir David Attenborough, which everybody wanted to be called Boater McBoatface when the UK voted for that. And instead of calling the ship Boater McBoatface, they just called one of the ship's boats Boater McBoatface.
5: I just love Boater McBoatface. Yeah.
3: But
1: it's the same. It's the same level. Yeah, you can put the vote out for Brexit, leave or remain, and the same type of people that voted leave or remain were the same people that were asked to vote for Boater McBoatface. Yeah. Basically, and you think, are we losing the plot as a nation?
3: Well, I think we lost the plot of the nation 10 years ago, and things have been downhill ever since. Mm. But there you go. It'll only get worse before it ever gets better.
1: Yes,
3: I won't live to see it at my age. But there we go.
2: Because we did another sketch, didn't we, about, French things have male and female objects. What was that one about?
3: Right, that was the computer male or female.
2: Yeah.
3: And that was called L'Ordinateur. In fact, it was
1: But that's not on this album.
3: No, it's not. Yeah. It was originally done live on Hope FM back when we had George and Loz.
1: That was a long, long time ago.
3: And there is now a studio mix of it.
1: Ooh.
3: And that might be on the next album. It's certainly in the pile of stuff that's waiting to come out. But
1: spoilers, as they say on Doctor Who.
3: Well,
1: isn't it? Spoilers, darling.
3: I think if you go on our YouTube channel and search Radio Boscombe L'Ordinateur, you might find it on there.
1: From 13 years ago, or something like that.
3: I think it could be. I think it's actually the remix with the.
1: Okay.
3: So, and I think that's because we've got a policy now putting stuff on YouTube. because why not? You know, otherwise people aren't going to hear it.
1: Right.
3: Yeah.
1: We're talking of spoilers and disclaimers. Need to put a disclaimer on the next thing we are going to hear because it's that time.
3: Oh.
1: So if you hit it, Birdie, if Birdie can get the buttons in the right order, which is she's doing a far better job than I would right now. My mind's a bit mushy today. But then hopefully we'll hear...
3: You've had to switch from speaking Cornish for a few days to speaking English again. It's bound to be a bit of a transition.
1: So, yeah, take it away, Birdie.
8: Right, Sonny. You're in the back of a Chinook helicopter on your way to a poetry slam. You've got to write 4 stanzas in 15 minutes. You've not had a drink for 2 hours. What's your gut telling you, lad? Do it. Or walk away.
10: Oh, that this too solid flesh will melt. I am a poet.
11: Come back to my place, my dear. I'll show you my extra long sonnet.
8: The king's own mounted poets. Be your own epitaph or be the best.
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1: So I didn't appreciate that Radio Boscombe is now doing adverts for the Poetry Army.
3: Right, yeah, well, it's basically this wacky idea we had about, you know, poets joining up into special units. And it was a Radio Boscombe thing for a while, and then it sort of got forgotten about, because we wrote that one ages ago and he forgot about it. And then since then, the poetry thing has gone off in a completely different direction by Angela's Tortoise have taken off, and they've gone in a complete direction with the D.H. Preston guy.
1: Paul, you're shaking your head here.
2: I keep hearing about this Angela's Tortoise. What is this Angela's Tortoise? Is this you in another guise?
3: Yeah, it's a side project. So every time you say, yeah, I don't think that's a really good one, it goes into the file for Angela's Tortoise.
2: Oh, right. So Angela's Tortoise, basically all the rubbish that ain't good enough for Radio Boscombe, is that
1: It's the side project that picks up all the dross.
2: It's like
1: D.H. Preston. D.H. Preston, unfortunately, he calls himself a poet, but he has no qualms about using all sorts of interesting, shall we say, material.
2: Yeah.
1: In the same way the Chinese proverb, may you live in interesting times, you know, that's the D.H. Preston version.
2: So basically, it's all the sketches written on the back of old fag packets then that are left on the cutting room floor. Is that it?
3: Yes.
2: You sweep them up.
3: It is stuff that we chuck out, yeah. This is the main band, the proper band, you know. Like the,
1: and then you've got the side project.
3: Yeah, we've all got our little side projects that we do.
1: The B-sides.
3: No, it's a side project, it's a completely different thing, because once, you know, you've got this material there, you know, like, you're in a band and you've got a solo album that you do, you know.
1: Is this kind of like the Levellers versus Drunk in Public?
3: I've no idea what that means, sorry, no. I know, I heard of the Levellers.
1: You heard of the Levellers? Drunk in Public is the Levellers without some of their people.
2: No, right.
1: And Mother Yukas do it as well. You get the Mother Yukas when it's all 3 of them. If one of them is absent, then they go out as the other Yukas.
3: Oh, right.
1: Just drop the M.
3: Yeah, I think. Yeah.
2: I thought it was the thing that decided which university you went to, but still.
3: No, that's
1: UCAS.
3: That's UCAS, yeah.
1: I
3: see what you did there, yeah. Which university did you go to then?
2: The University of Life, dear boy.
3: Indeed, right, okay.
1: Best way to get a master's.
2: Yeah,
3: indeed,
2: that's right.
3: Absolutely.
0: And cheaper.
3: And you're not saddled by debt either, kids. Yeah. There you go.
2: But there you are. They wouldn't have had me anyway.
3: Oh.
1: Hi ho.
3: What's next then, Tim?
1: What's next is a. We're talking about Rustic Stomp and we're talking about Chancery Fringe because they are the big festivals. And I've got the lineup of Rustic Stomp. But we're going to take a little depart. I keep saying we're going to give out the lineup of Rustic Stomp or pick out some highlights for Rustic Stomp and from. I mean, Chancery Fringe. They've got something like, I'm just scrolling down the file, they've got something like 340 different events going on across 43 venues in Shaftesbury. Some would say, okay, Shaftesbury is quite a major town as far as Dorset is concerned. It's not the county town, that's Dorchester, but it's still fairly major. But I did hear, there's 43 venues in Shaftesbury. So, well, yeah, because basically every single shop, it seems, has opened up its doors and is putting on events that they wouldn't normally do. So there's so many acoustic acts. The things that are going on, for example, if we look at, there's lots of bands. So if you do a little search for the rock, pop and soul, there are ridiculous numbers of acts, 40 sort of music acts. Or 40 music performances. Some acts admittedly are repeated in different venues on different days. So for example, 2 Foot Moose are appearing on Saturday and on Sunday doing their performance. But it's going to be, so Mark, while it might be the same artist, might not necessarily be the same music being performed. But yeah, so 40 different music bands and stuff. And when it comes to acoustic, we are absolutely inundated. 87 different acoustic acts happening across these 43 venues across Friday, Saturday, Sunday in Shaftesbury.
3: Amazing.
1: This is an incredible festival. Yeah. This is kind of like why it won the Best Festival Award in 2025 at the Dorset Original Music Awards. Because the whole town has made it happen, basically. Everyone opens up their doors. You can run around and just walk around. Some gigs are paid for, ticketed. Many gigs are free. Most gigs are PTH, which I think is a great term. Pass the hat.
2: Yeah.
1: So if you like, like what you're hearing, you stick a fiver in the hat. And how good is that? If you don't like it, then you take a fiver. No, that was Mark Twain, wasn't it?
3: That's the ancient Cornish custom of doing it.
1: No, Mark Twain did that. He said he went to a church and he was going to put $5 in. And then the preacher went on and on. So eventually he decided he was going to give $2. By the time he finished, he took $2 out.
2: Because Wimbledon Folk Festival, they do lots of different venues.
3: They do,
2: don't
3: yeah.
2: But I don't think
3: yeah.
2: they do as many as that.
1: No, well, the other thing is with Shaftesbury Festival, Shaftesbury Fringe it's called, it feels like the whole town has got on board and it's all branded Shaftesbury Fringe. Wimbledon used to do it that way, but then one by one the pubs all started doing their own thing and also started either charging entry or having one in one out policies because everybody fills up very quickly. So you kind of like, by the time you're locked into a pub, you're kind of like there, and only a couple of pubs would associate themselves as part of Wimbledon Festival. The others are saying, well, yeah, we've got our music on, but it's not strictly the festival.
2: And they also have it in the street, don't they? Market Square, and in public areas rather than
1: a venue. Yeah, that's it. A lot of open areas as well.
2: Yeah.
1: Whereas here, I mean, if you just look at a uniqueness in the venue, there's some great venues. I mean, yeah, Bell Street United Church, some of the churches are there. But, Heritage Suite, Black Cactus, Le Fleur de Lis, got the garden patio, St. Peter's Church, there's a town hall, Shaftesbury Museum, the Shaftesbury Town Hall, the Trinity Big Stage, the Mitre has got stuff on, King's Arms, the Jam Shed, sounds great, the Jam Shed. Wonder if
3: put a shed full of jam.
1: That's it. Yes,
2: I think it means they go jamming there.
3: I mean, who knows? It's Shaftesbury. It could have a sort of huge underground repository of jam left over from the Cold War. All this tin jam just sitting there, waiting for a nuclear apocalypse.
0: You specified tin, but when you said a shed full of jam, I was envisioning just like a shed full of jam, not in jars, just...
3: Oh, right, no,
1: because just you open the door and get...
3: If you ever
0: I'm doing this, literally...
1: This huge army of jam falls out.
3: You get swamped by it, isn't it? Cause of death, drowned in jam.
2: Because you know he's going to be featuring there. It'll be Sticky Fingers, won't it?
1: Thank you, Paul.
3: they could have a marmalade on, or jam.
2: Oh, yeah.
1: Yeah. Very good. Actually, I wonder if there's any artists that have got their that have got anything like that in the title. I would love it if there was some sort of fruity names playing in the jam shed. Maybe let's just do a quick look at who is playing in the jam shed.
3: Whilst Tim's doing that,
1: Cloaca, mostly harmless and acoustic band, and the Travelling Melburys. They're the acts that are playing
2: Melbury
1: at the jam shed.
2: This is Dan Road, isn't it? Unless they're talking about Lord Melbury out of Fawlty Towers, of course.
1: Oh, yes.
2: Remember him?
1: Vaguely.
3: Yes.
1: Maybe.
2: Yeah. He was a con man.
3: Con man,
2: wasn't
3: he? Yeah.
2: And of course,
1: that was it.
2: Yes. Poor old Basil, sort of, you know, licking his boots and trying. You know, we got the upper class clientele, and you find out that he's been, you know,
1: he's ripping
2: conning him. Anyway, I digress.
1: So yes, we are talking about Shaftesbury Fringe happening this weekend, and thus it's not only this weekend. We just did a little bit of a dig in, but other gigs are also available if you don't happen to be going to those festivals. Other gigs are happening, including a band that we didn't get to play last week, but we had them. It was Conrad's show last week, and we ran out of time to play because, yeah, we love talking on Conrad's show. You always do too much talk here as well. But this band, they're playing on Friday, the 17th, so this coming Friday, at Chaplains in the Cellar Bar. It's Week Asleep plus this band, Evans. And, yeah, this is a track that they've produced called Waves, and it sounds a bit like this.

0: Right. Well, so that okay.
1: was Evans and Waves. They are playing Chaplains in the Cellar Bar alongside Week Asleep on Friday. That's for those of you that aren't or can't go to Rustic Stomp or Shaftesbury Fringe or any of the other. There are so many festivals happening this weekend. I was doing a little tot-up because you got the Toll Puddle Martyrs or Toll Puddle Festivals happening. I don't think they call it the Toll Puddle Martyrs Festival anymore. I think it's just called Toll Puddle Festival. I saw signs for it coming back on the A35.
0: Okay.
1: Saying Toll Puddle Festival this weekend, and yellow signs taking you here, there, and everywhere. Probably taking you away from Toll Puddle because they don't want the crowds either. But yeah, there's so many other gigs going on as well. It's just unbelievable how many festivals there are this weekend. He said, trying to find the gig guide that has just disappeared off my screen.
0: Tim's using a computer, boys and girls. They're very useful, but sometimes they don't quite work as much as having a piece of paper.
1: So there's Ventnor Fringe Festival, there's Netley Marsh Steam and Craft Show, Sherburn's got the Raising Spirit Festival, it is the Toll Puddle Martyrs Festival in Toll Puddle. There's a Shaftesbury Fringe mentioned, there's Rustic Stomp, Christchurch Music Festival is also happening, and the Winchester Foodies Festival. Coal Hill's got the summer camp out, Weymouth has got the big music camp out, and that's it. Oh, and then the Sir Harold Hillier Arboretum has got the summer soul party. So there's just so much going on, as well as the regular gigs that you've got happening.
0: It's a good job. It's not going to rain, isn't it?
1: Oh, yeah. Is it supposed to rain?
0: No. They're saying we're not going to get much rain at all until next week.
1: Yeah.
0: If any, then. It's looking fairly bleak.
1: Okay, cool. There's normally lots of gigs in a week anyway in Bournemouth, Paul and Christchurch. We normally count about 100. This week, I've got 129.
0: Well, there you go.
1: Just in Bournemouth, Bull and Christchurch. That's stripping out all the festivals. I've taken all the festivals out, and I've got a separate page just for the festivals. That's how organised I've had to be, because there's so much going on. So I've got one page for Rustic Stomp, one page for Shaftesbury Fringe, and the normal gig guide, all written down on my computer, admittedly on my computer.
0: Yeah.
1: But it's not in paper, but it is in separate files, which is why I get lost, because I'm jumping between pages. But hey.
0: Well, there you go.
1: I have done the prep, you see, Gav.
0: You have. And boys and girls, he's working in a second language as well, which is quite impressive.
1: Here we go again. To be fair, I was down in Cornwall, only down there for 2 days, didn't get enough time to get a pasty. Shocking.
2: That's just sad.
1: I know. I went past 3 pasty places and I didn't go in.
0: Oh, that thing is shocking.
1: Yeah.
0: Traitor.
1: I know. Letting the side down.
0: That's great. Oh, that Edward. He moved to England. He's gone native.
3: Only those saying sold his soul.
0: Yes, yeah.
3: To a pork pie.
1: Yeah. The other, I've just found another festival happening just on the Saturday, is St Mark's Church in Talbot Village. I've got the Talbot Village Talbot Fest.
0: Yeah.
1: So that's happening as well. So much going on. Which is great. It's fantastic. Don't choose the same weekend. Why is it all happening on one weekend? I've never been to Toll Puddle because it always clashes with...
3: If you don't like music, all right?
1: Yeah.
3: If you want to go and see Ruby, okay?
1: Ruby as in curry?
3: No, Ruby as in car. Female car again.
0: Yeah, it is.
3: You've got Simply Japanese. Great big festival of all Japanese cars of every size, shape, age, and whatnot.
1: Okay.
3: Yeah, so that's where we're off to on Sunday with Ruby that's parked out there. Yeah.
1: Do they have scooters as well, or is it four wheels only?
3: No, I think there's bikes and all sorts.
1: Because I don't have
3: there.
1: A Jap scooter.
3: No, Jap bikes will be there as well. Yeah,
1: cool. But I'm busy on Sunday. I've got to be at the Rustic Field at about 1 o'clock, I think, to be ready for the stage.
3: Oh yeah, well that's work, isn't
1: so
3: it?
1: So I could go in the morning. But yeah,
3: good luck with that.
1: I'll need my rest in the morning. Mm. Well, no, on a scooter you can do that. You can jump the queues.
3: No, if you like a Japanese car, I mean they have all sorts of classic cars as well as modern stuff
1: going
3: and everything.
1: With Skyline.
3: You ought to, because
1: he really cherishes a Skyline. Oh, yeah. He's got, and it is a beautiful car. It's like
3: not Lawrence, is it? No,
1: it's like a photochromic purple colour. It's purple, but it sort of changes colour as you. Really, really incredible.
3: Mm.
1: But I haven't caught up with him for a few days because I've been away. But he said he was going to take it apart of the weekend because he's having a few problems with some squeaking. Says he.
0: That'd be the mice.
1: Yeah. Yeah, he's got mice in the bearings or something. I don't know. Actually, do you get Japanese mice? What's the equivalent of?
3: You certainly get mice chew the cables in cars when they're stored away in places.
1: Yeah, barn find stuff.
3: Oh yeah, love all that.
1: Talking away from cars and music, going back to Radio Boscombe, because we have got the Ad Nauseam album.
0: We have
1: the
0: promoting it. Yes,
1: first
0: yeah.
1: album. Did you say Radio Boscombe?
0: I think he's 41st. Yes,
1: which yep. is incredible. I mean,
0: and that's in just over, well, we're 41st year now.
1: I mean,
0: yeah.
1: Grant Sharkey has committed to producing an album every 6 months, but I think he's only on album 10. So you think, you know, it's 41.
0: Well,
1: he's
0: been doing it for a few years then. Yeah. But yeah, well, we've had breaks when we haven't done anything for years, and then suddenly we get a bit more productive.
3: You've had different personnel, haven't you?
0: We have, yeah. Well, change over the years. So you get breaks. And, yeah, it's one process. You know, you finish one, and then you work on the next one.
1: Yeah.
0: But you've got a track for me, haven't you, Tim?
1: Well, yes, that's it. I mean, we could run through the current lineup of Radio Boscombe, which is obviously yourselves, Paul and Gary, Paul Jerome, Gary Mitchell, plus Sally, who couldn't be here, Sally
0: Burrows.
1: Yeah,
0: Sally Burrows, yep.
1: Trying to be here, but couldn't.
0: Car didn't work.
1: Sapphire Cook.
0: Yep, acting friend of Sally's. Yep.
1: Laura Jerome, formerly of this parish.
0: Yes. Now living happily in Ireland.
1: Yeah.
0: In a huge castle in Waterford.
1: Seriously?
0: Yeah. Cool. Castle O'Donnell. Overlooks the harbour in Waterford.
3: She's living in Ireland, but she hasn't got a castle, no. I think I'm two up, two down, I think.
0: Is that it?
3: Yeah. I don't know, yeah. You're the one that knows all these things.
0: Well, I thought it was a huge castle overlooking...
3: I don't think so.
1: This is clearly a family affair, because you've also got Olivia Mitchell featured on the credits.
0: Well, Olivia Mitchell actually plays Taylor Swift on the album.
1: Oh! Wait, which one? I'm going to say which one? Oh, yes, Taylor in Therapy, of course.
0: Taylor in Therapy, yeah.
1: Maybe we should hear that one. And then, carrying on with the list, Severine Milton.
0: Yep. She's from France. She's French. Yep. Lives on the Isle of Wight.
1: Julia Smith, who's an old Radio Boscombe person.
0: Steady, that's my missus.
1: I know, exactly. Yeah. That's what I'm saying. She doesn't perform... I thought she'd sort of retired from doing comedy, but you've managed to talk her back into it.
0: No, we only talked back into one track, because Livy was going to do Taylor Swift. Mm. And so she said, well, why don't you Mum, why don't you do this? And she agreed, because it's for Livy. She wouldn't do it for me. as far as she's concerned, I just sit around the house all day being a nuisance and doing things, and she's trying to watch EastEnders on catch-up.
3: She knows you so well, doesn't she?
0: She does, doesn't she? She goes, what, there's more football, right? Well, yes, it's the World Cup. Well, it's very inconvenient. You know, yeah. Sorry, dear. Once every 4 years.
1: Brilliant. And then the aforementioned Emily Whittingham. Mm. Who's done the cover art as well as...
0: She does cover art. We're very, very fortunate to have her as an artist, yeah.
1: But is this how it's working now? Because looking at the credits for the individual sketches, there's a lot of them are Jerome Mitchell. There's a few... There's one, for example, which is Jerome and PJ Gerald, who isn't listed in the...
0: PJ Gerald is a pseudonym for Paul and I together.
1: Oh, okay.
3: I've learnt something now.
1: Because there's lots of G Mitchell P Jerome, but then there's one P Jerome P G Joel, and he's like, well, oh, okay.
0: The reason for that is sometimes one of us will come in with a sketch almost entirely written, and it just gets a little bit of writing polishing by the pair of us together. So it's easier just to say, rather than say, oh, that's Mitchell Jerome, because it's not, because I haven't contributed that much to one of Paul's. We've just worked on it together, so we come out of a joint pseudonym for the two of us where we polish somebody else's off.
3: We learn some every day.
1: So
3: we?
1: Effectively, we've got Gary Mitchell, the Radio Boscombe artist, also has D.H. Preston as an alter ego in a poetry form, also has Angela's Tortoise as an alter ego for the cutting floor.
0: D.H. Preston
1: and
0: is...
1: And also has P.J. Jarrell.
0: Which is now me and Paul together, that is P.J. Jarrell.
1: No, because it's listed here as P. Jerome, Paul Jerome, and PJ Joel.
0: Yeah, because Paul wrote most of the sketch, and then we added a little bit working as a team, but not enough to make it. I get my name
1: Jerome
0: on the credits.
1: Mitchell.
0: Yeah, it's sort of okay.
3: I get a lion's share of all the money. You see.
0: Yeah.
3: So allegedly,
0: so, yeah, it does. Yeah.
1: So this one, which is there's another one, which is which we in fact the problematic pronouns that we just heard.
0: Yeah.
1: That was Gary Mitchell and PG Joel. So that's where
0: exactly the same thing. So
1: Paul just chipped in a few
0: bits. Kind of wrote most of that, and then Paul goes, Yeah, it's got legs. Always got legs. And then we'll work on it and twerk it a bit together.
1: Yeah. And then there's obviously sketches where it's like you on your own, or Gary or Paul. You've just got the single credit. And then most of Emily's, I notice, are solo.
0: They're
3: most of her things, she's refined it all, tweaked it about and everything, bounced it off us, and we've said,
0: with the couple of ones that are going to be coming up on the next album, she's written, she's asked us for advice, we've put sort of comments, so script comes in, click, click, click in red, ideas, comments, suggestions, goes back to her, but she'll have the final say and she'll do the writing. Mm. So it's like sending people. So it's different, lots of different ways of writing things. Whereas with some of the ones that Paul and I do, we sit down and write them together. Other ones, one of us will have most of it written, and then we'll just sit down and just work it a bit together.
3: I find that easier, Bill. I find it difficult to write something from start to finish totally. I have done a few like that. But I tend to have an idea and say, look, I've got this idea, here's the spine of it and whatnot. And then I find it's better if we then work at it together.
0: Because if
3: Gazza thinks, oh, yeah, that'd be good, we could add this in, we could put that in, whatnot, and then suddenly, automatically, he's got some ideas about this theme or spine of a story or whatever. And so the two will fuse together, and we end up sitting down, writing it, taking that out, adding this bit in, and we end up with like a proper sort of shared effort, don't we?
0: There's one we're working on at the moment, which came out of a chance remark at Love Rocks, where you were talking about difference between men and women and their questions.
3: Yeah, that's right.
0: I mean, like my missus will say to me, like, well, who is this, Dave? I'm sorry, it's just a guy I know from gaming. Well, is he married? I've absolutely no idea if he's married. I don't know if he's got children. I know he's got a Nikephorian Byzantine War Games army, but I don't know anything like that. So, and it's the difference between women
1: context,
0: and men
1: whilst
0: questions.
1: Yeah.
0: So it's all, that's the idea that's got legs. So just type down what remembered of it,
3: the gist of it all,
0: and it's just stuck there. And when we come to actually get back seriously to work in a couple of weeks' time, when the record companies start taking hostages, we'll get back to refining it then. So you write it down bits and pieces, and sometimes they'll sit fallow for ages, other times I will get,
3: but it is true though, isn't it? But it's one of those things. I mean, some of our ideas, you don't think of them as a real idea, but when you say something to Gary, or Gary will say something to me, it will spark something, a little twist, you know, for the comedy idea.
0: Yeah.
3: And then, we're away. But we love this.
1: I was going to say, do you find you have to get into a zone, or do you think the minute you get together, you're already there?
0: Sometimes. He always wants to have a cup of tea and a wake up first before we start.
3: Oh, yeah, definitely.
0: Whereas I missed
1: something here. A cup of tea and a wake up. Is this like the spitting image, David Owen and David, SDP?
3: No. See, what he doesn't appreciate is that I've been doing a radio show. All right, I do a pre-recorded radio show Monday night, and it goes out between 11 and 1 a.m. And yet Tuesday morning, he's up at the crack of dawn.
1: Or before dawn.
3: Often. And by the time I get down there, sort of 9:30 and whatnot, I'm sort of just about coming round.
0: But I've been up to midnight the night before fighting Rommel, and I still get up at 5 and start work.
3: Yeah, but you're made different to me, aren't you? You're nutter.
1: Put add our other co-presenter Conrad into this mix, and you've got a right one, because he's a nightbird. He will go through, and he'll finally go to sleep at about 6 in the morning, you know, because he works at Chaplin's.
0: And CW, the other presenter, he doesn't get up before midday.
1: Doesn't get up before midday, yeah.
0: But he's a poet, he's expected.
1: To be fair, he did do that. He did get up before midday and made a big thing about the fact that poets can get up before midday at the Bournemouth Writing Festival. That was one of his big sticks, wasn't it?
0: Right, okay.
1: I can't remember exactly what the phrase he used was, can you?
0: Hey, look, guys, I'm a poet, I'm up before midday.
2: I mean, that was the gist, but it was delivered better than that.
1: Yes, it was delivered really well, but then you would expect it to be delivered really well, because CW is a performing poet.
0: Indeed.
3: As opposed to a performing parrot.
0: Yes, which would be completely different, yeah. Mind you, I wouldn't want CW on my shoulder, because he's a lot bigger than a parrot.
3: Oh, yeah.
1: Probably 6'8" from what you were saying earlier.
0: His height varies depending on the length.
1: 4'12" to 6'8".
0: depending on the length of the poem, his height varies.
1: Is he a stilt walker?
0: Yeah. It would. Nothing would surprise me.
2: They're just really big high heels.
1: Yeah.
0: Right, there you go.
1: I was going to say, we're talking about your shoe, which your footwear of choice now, are we?
2: There is 3 inches on them right
1: exactly.
2: now.
3: That sounds like Loz with her boots with the great big springs.
0: Yeah, Loz has great boots.
1: Yeah, they're enormous. Yeah. Things, aren't they?
3: She was 5'2" to 5'8" and was just wearing her boots.
1: We're going to have another sketch in a minute and we're going to hear the rehearsal.
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8: Thank you for fitting us in on Saturday morning, Father.
9: Good to see you again, Miss and Mr. I trust all the wedding arrangements are going well and your darling mothers are helping with the big day.
8: Oh, yes, Vicar. It's so absolutely lush. Mummy and Daddy have booked the helicopter. The bridesmaids have all got their dresses and flowers. The hotel and swans are all booked for the reception, all in matching yellow with pink trimmings and...
9: Oh, do pipe down, darling. The vicar doesn't want to hear about all that stuff. He simply wants to pick up his money, run through the ceremony... and get down the pub for the football. Isn't that right, Vicar?
10: Well, it is true I can't be too late today. And football does teach us humility before the Lord.
9: Yes, I can see your Spurs scarf.
10: Have you got the wedding fee? £200 cash? Ah, the Lord bless you, my son. And also the favourite at the 3:30 at Kempton Park. Right, shall we proceed now with the rehearsal? Okay, groom on the left, bride on the right.
8: My right?
10: No, my right, stage left. The best man will be over there and the bridesmaid over here.
8: Oh, it's so exciting, isn't it, darling? On the big day, you will look deep into my eyes, won't you? I want the photographer to catch in the moment, you know, for my TikTok.
9: Of course, darling. Right, Vicar, what's next?
10: Well, after the organist has finished playing the theme from Love Island you requested for music, and the congregation has sat down, we go through your vows.
8: Vows? What are vows? Like letters and stuff? A, E, I, O, U?
9: No, darling. It's a bit of stuff where we say, I do, so we can bung on the rings, get the reception over with, and get off on a honeymoon so we can... Well, you know, darling.
10: Well, there's a bit more to the Lord's holy union than that. But anyway, here goes. Miss, repeat after me. What is your full name?
8: I, Melody, Pandora, Ophelia, Serenity, Aurora, Longbottom.
10: Oh, so sorry.
9: But Melody, darling, I had no idea of all your middle names. I mean, if they're in a different order, do we have to use all of them? I mean, when you're called to receive your catering diploma after being married, they can't very well say Ophelia Harddick, can they?
8: Well, I'll say it quietly on the day, and if you two dare snigger, I shall be very cross.
10: Oh, God forbid, my dear. Do you take thee? And what is your full name, my son?
9: Martin.
10: And the rest?
9: Oh, all right, all right. Martin Peregrine Adonis Hendrix Beowulf Harddick. It's not that funny.
8: Oh, Marty, darling, really, it's quite amusing.
9: Is it? Is it indeed? So you're telling me, Melody, that you will be known at work as Melody Harddick, or are we going all hoity-toity and in the office you'll be called Melody Harddick Longbottom, or Melody Longbottom Harddick?
10: Oh, dear. I fear your parents have perhaps not fully thought this through.
8: Well, no, Martin. So you'll just have to change your name.
9: What? To yours?
10: Maybe you could join the names as symbolic of your union, form a portmanteau name.
9: What? Longdick?
8: Hardbottom?
10: Ah, I take your point. Maybe you could, invent one.
9: So what do you suggest, Vicar? Dickbottom?
8: Oh, cock.
10: Smith? Jones? Singh is very popular in the telephone directory.
8: Oh, horrid. Maybe if we just live together instead.
9: Yes, save money on the wedding and get straight down to the consummation. Live in sin instead.
8: Martin, please, not in a church. What would God say? But it is an idea. It's a lot cheaper.
9: Thanks, Vicar. You're a star. OK, we'll live together instead. I mean, we've already got the flat sorted.
10: My fee!
8: Oh, it's only money.
10: But Kempton Park awaiteth.
9: Sorry, Vicar. The Lord giveth and the Lord taketh away.
10: That's usually after the race.
9: Thank you anyway, Father. Sorry, I didn't get your name.
10: I'm the Reverend Jars. But please, just call me Hugh.
8: Hugh Jars!
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11: I liked that because it's very much akin to some of the Bart Simpson
3: play
11: on words.
3: Yeah, that's right. Yeah, it's very childish toilet humour, but yeah. There you go. We all love it.
0: It's also a very traditional sketch. I mean, that wouldn't have been out of place in the 60s or 70s.
11: Yeah, that's it.
0: That one. mind you, we are in our 60s and 70s. We tend to write that kind of round the horn type thing.
11: Yes,
0: is very much one of the ways we do things.
3: And the vicar that I played there. I modelled him. Do you remember the Navy Lark?
11: Vaguely.
3: Yeah.
11: I know the title, but I can't remember.
3: Yeah, well, anyway,
11: place any of the characters or any of the.
3: No, well, anyway, there was the Padre, in Navy Padre in the Navy Lark. And I always loved the voice the guy did. Oh, yeah. And in, we did it in another sketch you used it, but he didn't do it at this particular time. And he comes to the, he'll do a little bit in the Navy Lark, this Padre, and he goes, and so, and that's what we will do. That's what we'll do, you know, like this. He does this sort of little bit at the end, and I've always remembered. I thought, yeah, that's a proper vicar for a radio
0: voice for a vicar
3: audio. Yeah. You know, it's great. Just love it.
0: Yeah. But the thing with that one was finding the ending, and then I got it from a set of war game rules. I had a character explaining the rules called Captain Jars. And originally he was called Hugh Jars.
11: Yes.
0: But then they had to change it because it was causing offence.
11: Really?
0: Yeah. So I thought Hugh Jars. That's it. So the vicar's got to have.
3: Yeah.
0: That was the end way of doing it.
3: Yeah, he got twisted. He's got a stupid name and you got to find out at the end.
11: Because I was watching a spoof video where someone was taking the mick out of Nigel Farage, but just going on to comedy. And they apparently for £80 he will.
0: Yes.
11: And they
1: pranked him with all these weird
0: these like names, Bart Simpson type thing.
1: And I just thought, is he actually, he probably is that stupid to not realise that he's being pranked.
0: He just sees the money, that's all he's interested in. But more money, no responsibility. Some might say he's just one big pranker. Indeed, totally pranker.
1: Yeah. In the merchant fashion as well. More music now, and we mentioned the we played Evans earlier, we mentioned the gig on Friday at Chaplin's. Week Asleep, it'd be rude to play the support act or the first act without playing the main act, Week Asleep. So this is, it's called Instinct by Week Asleep, and they are playing Chaplin's in the Cellar Bar, probably on stage about 10, 11-ish, if you're not at Rustic Stomp or Shoswood Ringe or anywhere else this weekend.
0: Cool.

0: brilliant stuff there from Week Asleep, moderately new band on the circuit. We're desperately trying to place them, aren't we, Birdie? Because you know you've heard them somewhere before.
1: I'm positive I've seen them, but I've got no clue when or where.
0: Yeah, and it could have been a festival, could have been anywhere.
1: But I don't. But you don't do any
0: festivals or don't.
2: That was obviously a good night. That was, wasn't
3: yeah,
2: it?
3: Yeah, it's a great night. Yeah, I think I've seen it. I can't remember. Yeah.
0: But that was it's. Called Instinct, and Week Asleep are the headline act at Chaplains in the Cellar Bar on Friday, this coming Friday. So gig starts
2: good stuff.
3: They are the weakest link.
0: That's Week Asleep, not Weakest Link.
3: Oh right, sorry.
0: But yeah, the gig is advertised at starting at 9, but get there before 10 to get the free entry. After 10 it's £3 cash on the door to get in the venue, but the music's on till midnight. So yeah, all good stuff.
3: Think about musicians, they never start when they're supposed to. I cannot understand why they do this.
0: It's the parallel universe that they operate in.
3: I think so, yeah.
0: Yeah.
3: You know.
0: Yeah.
3: Sorry, I'm not gonna hang around past bedtime just to wait for you to come on.
0: It depends when your bedtime is. I mean, if your bedtime happens to be 3 a.m, then yeah, it's not past your bedtime at all.
3: I guess, no.
0: If your bedtime has to be 8 o'clock, then sorry, you've missed a whole lot.
3: Well, I guess so.
1: Some of us need to go to bed early, okay?
0: That's fine. No shade being cast.
3: So, some people have life. Jobs, Tim.
0: Yes.
3: We don't live off our income from our pasty ranches.
1: Ask me in 2 weeks.
0: Yes.
1: Then it'll be 6 a.m.
0: Yeah, that's it. Yeah, totally. Right, we've got another sketch lined up because this is a show, although we are playing music, it's a show generally focused on Radio Boscombe and
3: indeed.
0: The 41st album called Ad Nauseam, which is available at garymitchell.co.uk.
3: Indeed it is, yes.
0: Search on there for Covered Comedy and then Radio Boscombe. And
3: or if you go to the for sale page and look on recordings, Radio Boscombe, you'll find it there. Ad Nauseam, it's quite high up

0: books, weren't you?
1: That does
2: back in the day.
0: That's coming back, isn't it?
1: That does remind me of a book called The Cuckoo's Egg, written by a guy who escapes me right now. He was a trained space explorer, astronomer type bloke, who ended up looking after computers and did something called The Cuckoo's Egg, and then went on a mission decrying how a lot of the old analog stuff that to which we operated had not just been digitized but most of the time been destroyed. And he was talking particularly about the, like you're just saying, about card paper filing systems.
2: Yeah.
1: The card filing system, card index systems that you used to get in libraries. That's where it. Any book you could find by author, by genre, by, you know, whatever. And it was, everything was there in card form, and it was easy to search through. If you knew what you were doing, it was easy to search through and find exactly what you wanted within seconds. And they were, you know, they were there saying, oh, well, isn't this wonderful? We've now got a computer where you can type in, yeah, with your two fingers, because no one knows how to use a computer. This is like 30 years ago when computers were not really in vogue. And with your two fingers, you can type in the author and it will give you the book that you want. So, yeah, and he did it and he said, no, this is not working because it takes ages and it gives you the wrong answers. And the computing hasn't really moved on in 30 years.
2: Well, it's...
1: It, and paper systems work like
2: paper
1: that.
2: Systems still sort of very, very well. I mean, when I was working at the BBC many decades ago now, back in the late 70s, early 80s, they decided they're going to microfilm lots and lots of their card archives, which sounds great in practice, but you try winding through a microfilm tape to find exactly the right bit you want. And if someone's made a mistake in the alphabetical order, you ain't going to find anything anyway.
1: Yeah.
2: Whereas a card, you can take it out, put it back in the right order. It's the number of entry points you've got into the catalogue that is the key thing.
1: But even microfiche is or microfilm is non de rigueur nowadays.
2: It's all done in technology. Well. You know, yeah. I've been through so many.
1: I can remember going through newspaper archives on microfiche.
0: Planning application, planning history of properties when I used to do a property thing in another life. And all the council used to have, you had to go and get this slide thing, put it on this big screen, and then you sort of roll this thing around. You don't know where you are on the page.
1: No, that's it. Totally lost, yeah.
0: That's right.
1: And this whole thing that you're reading is obviously on a massive screen, and you only see one bit
0: that's
1: of it.
0: That's right.
1: But the fiche itself was like, like put your fingers together and you just about cover it.
0: That's right,
1: Tiny, tiny. Writing. Another sketch. We've gone for Noah and the Unicorn, written by Emily.
2: Yeah, indeed.
1: And we probably can't say much about it because it was written by Emily.
2: Well, we can say about it. It's a very good one. And I think the name is self-explanatory, but you'll have to see what happens when Noah and the Unicorns encounter each other. Yeah. Spoiler alert, there aren't any unicorns around today.
0: Yeah, and those of you that are familiar with the Old Testament, it'll be a help.
2: Indeed, yeah. Welcome aboard the Ark, Mr. and Mrs. Three-Toed Sloth. That way, please. We hope you enjoy this 40-day long cruise that will wipe out all of humanity, apart from me and the wife and her family. Take your time, no hurry. Right, I think that's all of the...
3: We're here.
4: Sorry we're late, Mr. Noah. I hope you haven't missed the cruise.
2: Mr. and Mrs. Unicorn. Oh, yeah. I'm afraid you're too late. There's no more room on the Ark.
4: What do you mean, no more room on the Ark? According to your flyer, God wants every land-dwelling animal on Earth to be on this thing.
2: Ah, well, yeah, but... It's no boat can actually fit that many animals on, see? So it was on a first-come, first-served basis. It's all there in the fine print on the flyer, page 37.
4: This is ridiculous. Surely there's some room on board for us unicorns. I want to speak to your manager.
2: Sorry, ma'am, God's orders, not mine. Just do my job.
4: But we're unicorns. We're unique and special creatures.
2: Are you, though? I mean, no offence, but at the end of the day, you're just a horse with a horn.
4: Excuse me?
2: We've already got horses, donkeys and zebras on board. Now, zebras, they're actually special. I mean, how many animals are that stripy, you ask me?
5: Oh, yes. Well, what other animals have cool horns?
2: Rhinos, island cows, bighorn sheep, alpine ibex, Siberian ibex, Iberian ibex. Oh, giraffes are those adorable little horns.
5: Well, I bet none of their horns have medicinal properties.
2: Medicinal?
4: Shut up, Dave.
5: Yes, our horns have these magical healing properties when they're

0: brutally from our skulls and crumbled into dust.
1: Oh, for Pete's sake, Dave, why don't you just tell him that our blood gives the drinker immortality whilst we're at it?
0: Oh, yes. Thanks, Cindy. Don't know if you caught that. Our blood can give anyone who drinks it the gift of eternal life. And I've been told our flesh tastes like blueberry pancakes.
2: You know what? I think we've just had an opening.
1: You have?
2: Yeah, our VIP room, to be precise. We can't have such unique and special creatures left to drown now, can we? Please, step on board.
1: Well, yes, very good. Sorry for the little misunderstanding.
0: Ah, that's smashing. Thanks, Captain Noah. You're all right. We promised we'll be good and helpful guests.
2: Oh, I'm sure you're going to be helpful guests. Very helpful. Sarah, get the axle and the maple syrup ready.
3: Thank you for that, Noah and the Unicorn.
4: Yeah, there we go.
3: Yeah, I mean, what were we going on about? The ibexes, the Iberian ibex and the Siberian ibex?
4: Well,
3: did you just go through an animal anthology or something?
4: Well, Emily wrote it, but one of the comedy rules is you have a rule of three.
3: Oh,
4: when you're, yes. It's a writing technique. I mean, everyone knows this, whether she learnt it on her course or not, I don't know. But you have da, da, da, and then you have the joke one.
3: Right.
4: So it could be Tim, Birdie, Paul, and some fat bloke from North London. There you go.
3: Okay.
4: That's the joke.
3: Yes.
5: Right. Very nearly.
3: Yeah.
4: It is, isn't it?
5: See, if you just said, and some fat Spurs supporter, that would have been even funnier, wouldn't it?
4: I guess, yeah, a fat Spurs supporter.
5: Yeah.
4: From North London.
5: Yeah. Oh, from North
4: London. Not all Spurs supporters are from North London.
5: Is that right?
3: Are Spurs a North London team?
4: I thought
5: your best friends were North London, aren't they?
4: Who?
5: You know, those that you don't wish to name.
4: Those that we
5: Arsenal.
4: Yeah, we don't. Those that we don't know. Well, they're the unfashionable bit in North London.
5: Oh, well, they are right.
4: Not the posh bit. No. I've been told.
3: Arsenal was more east because the Woolwich Arsenal's on the east side, isn't it, of London?
4: Well, they it's a long story, but they migrated over. They migrated over in the 19th century.
3: That's a lot of guns to move.
5: What, Mr. Noah?
4: Yeah, yes. They migrated. And, of course, they're the only team never to have won their place in the top flight.
3: What, Spurs?
4: No, Arsenal. They never won their place in top flight. They got it because they were appointed in 1923 above Tottenham. Tottenham came top of the league, but they didn't get the place in the top, in the first division. Arsenal did because they knew someone at the FA. So FIFA corruption, it's happening back then as well. Not that I'm bitter about something that happened a long time before I was born, you understand? It's just a point of principle.
3: Doesn't sound
5: Have you ever heard such a load of spiteful rubbish in all your life, eh? You, just because you nearly got relegated, that's it. I'll have a pop at those that won the league.
4: Sorry, nearly relegated. You survived by a whole 2 points.
5: Yeah, I rest my case.
3: Like nearly relegated.
5: I rest my case.
3: To be fair, the only football I know about is playing Football Manager on the computer when I was a kid, and I did pretty well at that.
5: All right,
3: all things considered.
5: Well, it's funny because we normally play it on grass, don't we?
4: We do. Yeah.
5: You all play on computer. That's all right.
4: Yeah.
3: Anyway, we've got some more music coming up, and we've got some probably time for one more sketch. Maybe not. Looking at Birdie's face, there's she's giving me the frown of, we haven't got time for any of this, because we're technically over time already, so we might have to do some switcheroos. I was going to give a little rundown of some of the Rustic Stomp stuff that is happening, because Rustic Stomp is we've done a little bit on the Shaftesbury Fringe, but the Rustic Stomp is just incredibly good as well, but we've run out of time. But Rustic Stomp is happening over the weekend at on the road halfway between Wareham and Swanage. Go down that road, get to the halfway inn, you'll see a sign saying Rustic Stomp, it's down there. But yeah, we played Swamps on Stream Band, Lady Wimmer's Maggot will be known by many people listening tonight. The Dicks, a fantastic local band, don't yet have any recordings still. Been waiting for them to record something for a year and a half now.
4: Musicians, eh?
3: Yeah, I know. The Old Time Spooks are playing. That's on the Friday night. On the Saturday, Dead Horse Bay, who, again, we have got some music for them, but no time to play it. The Cane Pit, Frank from Blue Velvet, are one of my favourites. They're playing on Saturday night. And then the Hollowin' Yeehaw's Lost Post, the Legendary Snake, and Tim Whole House are all appearing on the Dark Hollow stage on Sunday. So that's a selection of some of the Rustic Stomp stuff that's happening. For now, we are going to play a Theda Rose track, because Theda Rose are playing Chaplains in the Cell of Our Rubber Soul tomorrow night, in just as part of that, and this is Lovesick.

0: So that was Feed of O's and Lovesick. They are playing Chaplains and the Cell about tomorrow night, Thursday night. I might be there later because it's also the night of the Bournemouth Electronic Music Open Mic tomorrow night, the award-winning open to all event from the original Music Awards that's happening at the Four Horsemen.
1: Tim, of course, is the Cornish DJ of the year.
0: Oh, shut up.
1: Cornish Angus of the Year.
2: Is that right?
1: It's funny, that, isn't it? Yeah.
3: He's milking that joke.
0: Gary is totally milking that joke.
1: Yes.
0: The thing is, it gets a bit much because every time I try to post something, he says, oh, Cornish, you know, or do something about the poetry, and he chips on about Cornish poets. And I'm like, no, I know Cornish poets and I am not one of them.
2: You can always tell, Gary, in any of the venues, the pubs and everything, you can tell he's the Cornish DJ because he always got his posters up in lieu.
1: Yeah, in lieu. Boom tish. Right, we've got to say goodbye. And Tim's waving a mobile phone at us that's got a countdown. Hopefully it's not a bomb. We've been Radio Boscombe. We still are Radio Boscombe.
2: Where do they get the album from?
1: They get the album from www.garymitchell.co.uk. You can get it as a download. 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Just email our helpful staff and they'll be able to help you out. And we're working on another one. And aren't we, Mr. President, working on a new one?
2: We are. He's been Gary. I've been Paul.
1: Indeed.
2: Cheerio.
1: Right. Bye.
0: Thank you, chaps. 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Find the shop. A couple of points for me. Thank you, Birdie. Thank you, guys, for coming in. We ran out of time to play. I've got it here, Gary. You don't need to wave it in my face.
1: Okay.
0: We ran out of time to play Keanu Enku. He wrote me a lovely message saying he's playing Bears Bar and Venue tomorrow night, Friday night. I can't believe it's not better. And we're going to leave you with Burger the Vagabond Choir because they are playing Rustic Stomp this year. Also, stay tuned for the Hope FM Jazz Show with Luke Brown.
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3: Welcome to this special edition of the Jazz Show, where this week we are celebrating the Montreux Jazz Festival, which runs from the 3rd to the 18th of July. This year is also the festival's 60th year. The Montreux Jazz Festival is the second largest jazz festival globally and attracts over 250,000 visitors a year. So tonight's show will concentrate on some of the performers at this year's festival held on Lake Geneva in Switzerland. We start off with two British female singers performing at Montreux this year, starting with Nectar Wood.

Ray, singer-songwriter, and Where Is My Husband from this year's This Music May Contain Hope. Before that, Nectar Wood and River's End. We are focusing on music this year at the Montreux Jazz Festival. And next artist is Portuguese singer-songwriter Marrow. And this is So Much Has Changed.

Seku and his bottom-heavy baritone voice with Catching Bodies there. Before that, you heard Marrow, and from 2025, So Much Has Changed. Now to two of the headliners from this year's Montreux Jazz Festival. Firstly, Mr. Van Morrison with a little help from Pee Wee Ellis. This is Tupelo Honey.

just the rest of the band. We have Mark Isham on trumpet, John Larry.

Sting, Shape of My Heart, from the newly released Nightwatch album, which is a live acoustic show from the Rijksmuseum in Amsterdam. Before that, Van Morrison and the title track to his fifth solo album, Tupelo Honey. Now, also on the bill this year at the Montreux Jazz Festival are this 60s soul band, the Isley Brothers.

0: Brazilian singer-songwriter Lineker, full name Lineker de Barros Ferro Campos, and a song called Charme. Before that, you heard three members of the Isley Brothers, Ernie, Chris, and Marvin, with Caravan of Love. Now, appearing just about everywhere, including this year at the Montreux Jazz Festival, is this gentleman, Gregory Porter, and this is a remix of a song called Holding On.
1: Weight of love on my shoulders, I thought that it would be easier than this.

Italian singer-songwriter Jovanotti with Bella, and before that the ever-productive Gregory Porter with a 2016 remix of Holding On. Now, Billy Cobham, jazz drummer, has in recent years been doing reworks of some of his older material under the guise of the Billy Cobham Time Machine. And the Montreux Jazz Festival is blessed to have him appear this year at their on one of their big stages. This track is Times of My Life.

Billy Cobham and Times of My Life. Now, a perfect accompaniment to a balmy summer's afternoon at Montreux, an American soul singer with a warm falsetto incorporating a jazzy sound. This is Pale Jay.

was Vika and Quand il neige fait encore, a French rapper and singer. Before that, Pale J, Under the Magnolia Tree. This is the Montrose special, but it has to come to an end on this show, I'm afraid. And one last track to play from tenor sax and flautist Charles Lloyd. This is The Water Is Rising. Until next time.

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1: On Tuesday's programme, Chuck Swindoll laid the foundation. And today on Insight for Living, he goes deeper. At the heart of this message is one commanding verse written by the Apostle Paul in Ephesians 5, verse 18. Chuck will draw four observations from the original Greek language that'll change the way you think about the Spirit-filled life. This isn't theology for scholars, it's direction for every believer who's ever wondered, how do I live out this command to be filled with the Spirit? Now, let's open our Bibles to Ephesians chapter 5 as we begin now with prayer.

0: Father, we thank you for the beauty of the earth, and we thank you for the lovely glory of the skies, and for the love which from our birth that over and around us lies. And Father, thank you for the reminder that your beauty stretches around us and above us, and even because of your faithfulness within us. Thank you for loving parents who raised us to love you, and thank you for their faithfulness in building into our lives. And thank you for the families you have given us on this earth. And at this time of year, we do pause to express our gratitude. We remember those men and women in uniform in dangerous and difficult places as well as we come to you today. And we pray for them, for their families here at home, the families of our allies in this battle. Our Father, we pray that you will hold them close to yourself and take care of them and meet their needs as their hearts turn toward home. Also, our Heavenly Father, we come before you today to ask your forgiveness and to seek your direction and guidance. We know your word says, "Woe to those who call evil good." But that is exactly what we have done. We have lost our spiritual equilibrium and reversed our values. We have exploited the poor and called it the lottery. We have rewarded laziness and called it welfare. We have killed our unborn and called it choice. We have shot abortionists and called it justifiable. We have neglected to discipline and nurture our children and called it building self-esteem. We have abused power and called it politics. We have coveted our neighbor's possessions and called it ambition. We have polluted the air with profanity and pornography and called it the freedom of expression. We have ridiculed the time-honored values of our forefathers and called it enlightenment. Forgive us, Heavenly Father. Search us, O God, and know our hearts today. Cleanse us from every sin and set us free. In the matchless name of Christ our Lord, we pray. And everyone said, Amen.
1: 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Chuck's titled today's message, What Does Being Filled with the Spirit Mean?
0: In order to enter the Christian life, well, let's compare it to buying a car. Two things are essential for you to enjoy the car that you buy. First is a set of keys. What the keys are to the car, conversion is to the Christian life. Okay? You enter the Christian life through the key, Christ. The second thing you need, and you'll notice it soon after getting the car, is fuel. What the fuel is to the car, the Spirit of God, is to the authentic, normal Christian life. Now, look at Colossians chapter 2, just before we get over to Ephesians. Look at this second chapter, verse 6. I love this verse because of its simplicity. Therefore, as you have received Christ Jesus the Lord, that's the key. That's the key in the ignition that turns on the engine. That's the key that gets you inside. Just as you have received Christ Jesus the Lord, that's the key, now the fuel, so walk in Him. That's the Spirit of God at work, fueling, engaging your life in an authentic manner. The longer I live, the more I place a high priority on authenticity. I don't know of anything that impresses the lost world more than this combination, an authentic life and a joyful attitude. Those things are contagious. Now, turn from here to John chapter 14. Let's do a quick little review on where we've been. John 14, remember, is the conversation that followed the Last Supper. Jesus is with his faithful 11. Judas has left. Jesus is teaching them about the life yet to come. He tells them in John 14, verse 16, I will ask the Father. Remember, this is at the Last Supper. He's going to be with them only a few more hours. I will ask the Father. He will give you another helper that he may be with you forever. See those words? That he may be with you forever. Down in verse 17, we read, he abides with you and will be in you. So the promise is, when you come to Christ, now that we are at the time of the Spirit's working and the Spirit's filling and the Spirit's indwelling, when you come to Christ, you have the Spirit of God living within you. Now look at Acts 1:8. Not only do we have the Holy Spirit permanently indwelling in us, we now have God's enablement. Jesus Christ promised the Holy Spirit. That's the first point. Second, the Spirit of God has now come and lives within us permanently. And the third is the Holy Spirit will come with power. Verse 8, you will receive power when the Holy Spirit has come upon you. You shall be my witnesses in Jerusalem, in Judea, in Samaria, even to the remotest part of the earth. One of the great missionary verses. In fact, it's a verse for all believers. We live our lives with an eye toward the world around us. One more turn before we get to Ephesians. Look at 1 Corinthians chapter 6. I want you to see what you are as a living, breathing Christian. 1 Corinthians chapter 6 concludes verses 19 and 20 with some terribly important information. Do you not know, says the apostle, that your body is a temple of the Holy Spirit who is in you? What does that mean? It means he resides there. But we are the temple of the Holy Spirit who is in you. He even goes further, whom you have from God. When you're operating in the power of the Spirit, you don't operate for your own glory. You're not your own. That means your goal in life is not to get what you want. You're not in life for yourself. You're not planning to go your own way. All of those self-help books tell you. You can become this person. And if you're not careful, your pride takes over. You know, you're able to pull some of that off in the flesh, but you can't take what comes with it. You can't handle the money that comes with a job that pays that well. You can't handle the prestige and responsibility. Look at how many of the professional athletes, they get into the realm of the athletic world and they can't handle the prestige and the money that comes with it. They aren't equipped, many of them. We're not our own. We've been bought with a price. So what are we supposed to do? Look at verse 20, end of the verse, 1 Corinthians 6:20. Because of this, we are to glorify God in our bodies. That's the next thing to put down. We're to glorify God in our bodies. Lord God, I'm yours. You have gifted me in ways that I wouldn't have ever expected. And I thank you. I'm here to serve you. And may my service be for you, and may it be authentic, and may it bring honor to your name. I reverence your name, O God. Now, in order for the gears to be engaged, for the fuel to be used that God supplies, there must be the filling of the Spirit. Ephesians chapter 5. So turn finally, if you will, this last turn, to Ephesians chapter 5, and let's spend the rest of our time here. Isn't it important to remember that we are not our own? Isn't that a healthy reminder? Someone attended a Michael W. Smith concert recently and passed along a statement that Michael made in that concert. And I love it. He said this, "God is still God and I am still not." I love that. God is still God and I am still not. So in order for me to live the life God would have me live, I need his fuel. I need his empowerment. I need him to lubricate the gears. I need his control. So you're looking at Ephesians 5, and we'll not go through all the chapter, but begin it at verse 15. We begin with a very helpful and necessary reminder. Be careful how you walk. I would say that to every Christian. Part of the reason is you want to glorify God. So that takes care. Pay attention. Listen to his word. Come to him in prayer. Seek his help. Furthermore, you're being watched. You and I don't think about that much. If we did, it would drive us nuts. It really would. We'd be uneasy if we knew how many people watched us. I never cease to be surprised at occasions when people walk up to me and speak to me. And I may be in a grocery store. And, you know, it's one of those late night trips and you're not dressed like you ought to be dressed. And you think, well, no, nobody will be there that knows me. I walk in and two charter members greet me as the door opens and I get inside and a little girl walks up. "Hi, Pastor Swindoll." I'm like, "Hi." I'm thinking, why didn't I look a little better than this? Why? Or sometime if I'm acting up, somebody sees me. Cynthia and I did a cruise together and she really ticked me off on the plane. And I tell you, I had sat in the plane under a fair amount of control, and finally, I lost it, okay? So we're getting ready to get on the cruise ship, and I said to her, "Step over here a second." And so I just dressed her down. I set her straight. I got everything out of my system. And I turned around, and about 75 people coming on the cruise with us stood there and said, "This is Chuck Swindoll." Cynthia said, "Yeah, that's who that is right there. That's the real Chuck Swindoll." Be careful how you walk. Be careful what you say. But you know what should bother me more than 75 people who were shocked? If they knew me better, they wouldn't be, but were shocked that day. Is that it grieved the Holy Spirit? There's no way to talk to my wife. That's not what I should have been doing. I wasn't careful how I walked or what I was saying. And so what's needed is wisdom, not as unwise, but as wise. And so that's very important that we let wisdom take over, not just knowledge. And furthermore, when you're under his control, verse 16, you make the most of your time because the days are evil. God knows that's true. We make the most of our time. And next, we discern the will of God. So then don't be foolish, but understand what the will of the Lord is. Now, wait a minute. How can you walk as you ought to walk? How can you be wise when you tend toward being less than wise? How can we make the most of our time? How can we understand the will of the Lord? Well, we need his empowerment, enablement. That's what the next verse is all about. Now, we've come to the place where I want you to really concentrate. Listen to me. I don't know of a more important verse in the New Testament for the Christian than Ephesians 5:18. No exaggeration. Probably no more important verse for the lost person than John 3:16. God so loved the world, he gave his only son, that whoever believes in him should never perish, but have everlasting life. That's for the lost person. This is the verse for the believer, because this tells you how to live an authentic, empowered life. Pay close attention. It begins with a command. There are two commands in the verse. The first command, negative, is don't get drunk with wine. Now, why not? Because that's dissipation. When you're drunk with liquor, when you're drunk with alcohol, then you lose control. It isn't a picker-upper, it's a depressant. You wind up depressed and debauched, and you hate yourself, and others around you lose respect for you. Don't get drunk. Scriptures are full of commands, a command like that. But there's a positive command on the heels of that. Rather than getting drunk with wine, for that's dissipation, second command, be filled with the Spirit. I want to analyze that almost to the point of being tedious, but I want our teaching to be accurate. That's rule one when we come to the Scriptures. So allow me to point out four factors that you may or may not know up until this moment. I want you to know it before you leave today. Look closely from the last part of verse 18, be filled with the Spirit. First, it is a command. This is called the imperative mood. It is imperative. It isn't a nice option. It isn't a suggestion. It isn't a casual idea. It is a command directed to us from the Lord himself. It's in the imperative, a straightforward command. Do this. I would even say each day of your life, it is a command to obey. If you will, every morning before your day starts, fulfill this command, obey this command, be filled with the Spirit. So, I'm to be engaged in some way. Second factor, it's a plural. Y'all, all y'all be filled with the Spirit, okay? It's for all of y'all. It's a universal command. There's no special segment, no unique group that qualifies to be filled. If you're a believer, you get fuel in your tank. You're able to drop that thing into gear and drive. If you don't, it's your problem. It's not God's. The fuel is inside, remember. You're engaging the gears. So it's plural for all of us. Look at the third factor. It's passive. It's called the passive voice. Be filled. Be filled. One of the translations renders it well. Let the Holy Spirit fill you. So I take it that when we begin our day, this is what I do and have done for years. Lord, I am yours and I place myself at your disposal. I ask you to move through me and to work through me and to do your work because of me. Carry it out on this earth through my vocal cords, through my hands, my feet, my life. I even wrote out a prayer years ago. This is the way it went. I am in the process, Lord, of fulfilling your will. Fill me with your Spirit. I want to glorify your name. I belong to you. I pledge my allegiance to you today. Enable me in my walk to have the discernment to walk in obedience, not disobedience. To sense wrong when I encounter it and stay away from it. Keep me strong when temptations come. Guard my tongue from saying the wrong thing or saying too much or speaking too quickly. Enable me to restrain outbursts of anger. Lord, help me in my walk. Fill me with your Spirit. Take my eyes, my tongue, my emotions, my will, and use me, Lord, because I want to be under your control all through this day. Now, it's passive in the sense that I can't fill myself. I'm relying on Him to fill me, which is the reason for the prayer. Lord, You take over. Fill my life today. Take charge. I have some tough decisions I need to make. May Your Spirit work through me in making those decisions. I have some relationships that are strained. May Your Spirit guide me as I try my best by Your strength to work through those broken and strained relationships. Now, fourth, it's in the present tense. So that says, keep on doing it continually, be filled frequently, habitually, regularly. It isn't a once for all, as I said earlier, a super high experience never to be reached again. This is dropping the gear in drive and staying there. Continually moving under the power and the authority and the control of the Holy Spirit. I was facing a very difficult task not too long ago. I remember driving in my truck to the destination where I'd be dealing with this, and I prayed on the way. I prayed out loud. No radio, no music. It was quiet inside the cab. I said, Lord, I'm not sure what I'm going to encounter, and without Your help, I'll be in way over my head. Take over. Fill me with Your words. Give me the right response. Hold back any reaction that would be inappropriate. Let me speak with wisdom and with grace. Let me be Your voice in this situation. I prayed something like that. That is because it's in the present tense, and I knew regardless of the day or the time, it was time to put her in gear. If you drive a stick shift, then you know what I mean. You are forever putting in the clutch and putting it in another gear, putting in the clutch and dropping it in another gear. That's like the filling of the Spirit. So you may be right now saying, Lord, I want to be filled by You. I want to be used by You. 2 hours from now, you may need to pray that again. Lord, we want to stay on speaking terms, and I want to serve You, and I want to speak for You. Speaking of that, let's look at the results, and there are four of them right here in the same passage. Wonderful thing about the Bible, if you read it closely enough, you'll see that it answers many of its own questions. Like a question is, what will be the result of being filled with the Spirit? What happens when I pray that kind of prayer, and the Lord hears it, and the Lord completes it, answers it, yes, what does He do? Well, the first thing that occurs is that the Spirit's filling affects my speaking. We are on speaking terms with our brothers and sisters when we are filled with the Spirit. Here's the second result. The Spirit's filling gives me a melodious heart. A melodious heart. By the way, a melodious heart is never a grumbling heart. Never a grumbling heart. Which brings us to the third. Look at verse 20. Always giving thanks. It's another result. The Spirit's filling makes us thankful. You're giving thanks in the name of the Lord Jesus Christ to God, even the Father. And there's another, there's a fourth. And be subject to one another in the fear of Christ. Mutual submission. Remember the first word. Mutual submission.
1: 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Each one a quiet but unmistakable mark that the Spirit of God is at work. And next time on Insight for Living, Chuck Swindoll will bring this compelling study to its conclusion. He's answering the common question, what does being filled with the Spirit mean? It's message number 10 in a 12-part series called How Great is Our God? To learn more about God and the character traits that set Him above all, be sure to access the helpful resources from Insight for Living, such as the encouraging Bible study workbook and the CDs or MP3s that accompany this series. 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And then, I'm pleased to tell you about a brand new resource for families. 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
3: As I began to learn how to enter and stay in the presence of the Lord, as I've learned to look fear and anxiety in the eye and say, "You are an intruder in my life and you have no place in my heart. I'm a child of the living God." When I began to learn this, when I began to experience this, I was downloading that incredible app into the hard disk of my heart and my mind and my life and my time and my resources. And Lord is beginning to teach me how to overcome worry.
2: Thank you for allowing Leading the Way to be part of your day today. While smartphones, tablets, and TVs have made app a household word. Basically, an app is a tool designed to boost productivity, perhaps pay for coffee, grow your knowledge and understanding of things around you, and more. Well, Jesus, throughout his season of living alongside and teaching the disciples through his life and words, gave them apps too. For life through his acts and words. He provided tools to move them towards victory and overcoming adversity. Specifically, in Matthew 6, Jesus addresses worry and anxiety. So relax and allow the teaching of Jesus to steer you away from the anxieties of today, right here on Leading the Way.
3: Worry and anxiety is one of those sins that is respectable, that is acceptable, even in the Church of Jesus Christ. Please turn with me to Matthew 6, 25 to 34. Today's app really is the very last verse in this passage, verse 34. And we're going to read it to you. It's a summary of the entire passage. "Therefore," said Jesus, "do not worry." Don't be anxious about tomorrow, for tomorrow will worry about itself. Each day has enough trouble of its own. This whole passage is relevant, is addressed to everyone, rich or poor. Why? Because both rich and poor experience worry and anxiety. The rich are tempted to trust in their riches instead of the Lord, and that causes them worry and anxiety. The poor are tempted to distrust in God's provision. The rich are tempted to be anxious about losing their wealth. The poor are tempted to live in fear in the insecurity of their poverty. I want you to hear me right. This is important because when it comes to anxiety, when it comes to worry in life, worry and anxiety knows no social boundaries, knows no economic boundaries, no social class. And that is why 16 out of the 34 parables of Jesus have to do with material possessions and our relationship to them and what they cause us, whether joy or anxiety. That is why 1 out of the 10 verses in the New Testament are on the subject of material possessions and our relationship with it. And that is why you find in the Bible there are 500 verses on prayer, less than 500 on faith, but then you'll find 2,000 verses about material possession and the possibility of our anxiety toward them. And that is why Jesus said in this very short passage, 3 times, "Don't worry," or "Don't be anxious," verse 25, "Don't be anxious," verse 31, "Don't be anxious," verse 34. Why did Jesus speak so much about worry and anxiety? I mean, read the scripture. And I'm going to give you several reasons very quickly before I get to the app, actually. Because God knows that we all worry warts. And he wants to give us an app to overcome worry and anxiety in our life. Secondly, because he's our God, and he's the one who decides what is sin and what is not. And God decided that worry is a sin. You say, how come is a sin? It's a sin of distrusting God. It's a sin of disbelieving the promises of God. It is a sin of undermining the sovereignty of God. It is a sin of ignoring God's tailor-made plan for each of our lives. Amen. And the third thing I want to tell you is this. God knows that it is absolutely useless to be worried. It is useless. It's like somebody said, it's like sitting in the rocking chair. You're not going anywhere, but it gives you something to do. For we are forever worrying about things that God personally took responsibility for. It's like, it's no use you and God worry, because God's taking care of it. In fact, I was thinking about this and I thought of Philip Armour, you know, the big meatpacking magnate. Well, he wasn't always rich. He wasn't always like that. In one fact, when he was younger, he was in deep financial trouble one time. And he was really facing difficulty and he could go bust. And then in the midst of that worry and anxiety, he got a phone call from his banker. He said, Philip, I am worried sick about the loan that you have with the bank. Alma said, there's no use both of us worry about the same thing, and hang up on him. Now I get to the app of Jesus. Let me read it again. Therefore, do not worry about tomorrow, for tomorrow will worry about itself. Each day has enough trouble of its own. Whenever you see the word therefore, you must find out what it is there for. Okay? Jesus has already told them in the passage about the birds of the air. Verse 26. Look at the birds of the air. They do not sow or reap or store away in barns, and yet your heavenly Father feeds them. Are you not much more valuable than they? What is Jesus saying? Several things. The birds do not just sit in their nests with their beaks open and God pushes the food in their mouth. Because that's what some people think. Well, yeah, God is going to take care of me. So they sit on their blessed assurance, don't work, and they say, God will take care of me. No, that's not what he's saying. Because these birds, they work hard. They fly and find food and they bring food and they're busy working and they're feeding the young'uns. But they don't worry. They do all this, but without anxiety, without worry. Why? Because our Heavenly Father provides for them. Jesus is telling us that most of our worries are not over our most basic needs. Did you get that? Most of our worries are not over our most basic needs. Why? Because God promised not only he's going to provide for our most basic needs, the Bible said he will provide for all our needs. I want you to hear me right. When we worry about the future, we are distrusting God's ability to provide for the future. You see, when we worry about not having what others have, when we worry about having more of what we have, when we worry about being who we are not, when we are worried about wanting to be like others, that worry is self-imposed, and therefore it's a sin. Our worries are lifestyle issues, most of them. Now I'm saying all of them, so you don't get me wrong. Not all of them, but most of them. You say, Michael, what do you mean? Let me explain what I mean. There was this guy who was absolutely anxious and worried. And this worry and anxiety persisted for a long time. So he went to see a counselor. He said, I got to get some help. So he goes to see this counselor. After listening for a while, he said, why don't you go on an exotic vacation? Just go there and sit in the sun and relax and by the beach and have a good time. And the guy said, that won't work. He said, why? I just got back from Hawaii. He said, okay, you look like to be a man of means. Why don't you go and get an expensive car, a convertible car, put the top down and just cruise the city and enjoy life. And he said, that won't work. He said, why? He said, I drive a $150,000 car. He said, okay, go and buy yourself a nice house, big house, and sit by the pool and enjoy life. And he said, that won't work. He said, why? I live in a mansion. The counselor kind of scratched his head and he said, okay, you just got back from an exotic vacation in Hawaii. You drive a $150,000 car. You live in a mansion. What's your trouble? He said, I only make $2,000 a month. You see what I mean? You do the self-examination. But I'm aware of the fact that there are times in life we are placed in situations for reasons totally out of our control. We are placed in situations when we are anxious about an outcome. I'm aware of that. I used to get so anxious at exam time that I would get sick, literally. I used to get physically sick out of anxiety. It used to paralyze me. Fear of failure used to paralyze me. It really did. And then God permitted me to experience a series of failures in my life. Why? God was teaching me to trust Him. God is permitting all this to happen, these failures in my life, although it's a painful experience, but I can help others understand what they're going through. I was very anxious when we started the church. I really was. And every time I experienced anxiety, as I told you, there were two reasons for it. Fear of the future and fear of failure. Two things. You may be different, but at least that's my testimony, and I'm giving the glory to God. But then, as I began to spend time with God, real time, not on the run, but real time, as I began to get into a level of intimacy with God like I have never experienced before, as I began to learn how to enter and stay in the presence of the Lord, as I've learned

Please, don't misunderstand me. Worrying about the future and making plans for the future are two different things. Planning ahead is not the same as worrying. Jesus taught again and again and again in the Gospels the importance of planning ahead, the importance of counting the cost before you embark on a project, the importance of seeking the mind of God before you make future plans, the importance of discerning the will of God before you make any major future decisions or decisions that affect your future. The Bible calls that prudence. It's sensible to do. In the Gospel of Luke, chapter 14, Jesus talks about the man who did not estimate the cost of building a tower, and then halfway, because he did not count the cost, he did not make plans, and they couldn't finish it, run out of money, it was half done, and therefore he opened himself to ridicule. And Jesus therefore goes in to tell us that it is very wise to plan ahead. It's very wise to do that. In fact, not making plans and not wisely praying your plans through is tempting God. Matthew 6:34 is really like the P.S. in the letter. You know how sometimes you get a letter and before you even read it, you see a P.S., you got the P.S. first? and it's important because that's the P.S. of Jesus. Verse 34, don't be anxious, don't be anxious. P.S., don't be anxious about the future. I told you that the very root of worry is distrusting in God's ability to provide for the future. Worry is your reasoning, which is not of God, but listen careful to it. I know it, been there, done that, I got the t-shirt to prove it. That yes, God has taken care of me of the past. God has done this and that and the other thing. He's even taking care of me now, but I'm not sure that he's going to take care of me in the future. Did you know that this is really a form of paganism? It really is. It's a form of paganism. And all paganism is satanic. You see, God knew that this type of paganism is apt to stick to us because we are earthy people who still live in this world, and it's going to stick to you, and you have to literally get rid of it every day. That's why you need to download this app every single day. You have to get rid of this paganism on a regular basis. I want to give you an example. When God's people came out of the land of slavery, out of Egypt, first into the wilderness, then into the promised land, they may have left the land of paganism, but they did not leave paganism altogether. This distrusting of God, it came with them. And we know the example of the statue of the bull and all that stuff. But there's one area that God was determined to teach his people in overcoming this paganism of distrusting in the living God. He absolutely was determined to do that. So how did he do it? He said, when you wake up in the morning, you come out of your tent and you're going to find manna. Poured food from heaven, manna from heaven, is going to come there, and it's supposed to be the food that has all the nutrition that the body needs. And he said, you go in there and you pile it up in buckets or whatever you do it in, you just get it in there, and you take enough for the rest of the day, supply for one day only. He said, don't store it, don't hoard it, don't keep it, just for that day. Because tomorrow morning you're going to wake up, you go out of your tent, and there it is, a whole fresh supply. What is God doing? He is taking to the school of trusting him. He is trying to teach him to get rid of this paganism of distrusting God and put the whole trust in God's provision for tomorrow. Don't you think that some of them got tempted? Oh, what about if God doesn't really provide it tomorrow? How I'm going to eat, how my kids going to eat. So they took some extra for tomorrow, just in case. Have you ever done that? But imagine when they piled that stuff for tomorrow, and then they wake up in the morning. What's that smell? There's something stinks here. What's that bad smell? Ah, oh, it is the distrusting God. That's what's stinking. God said to them, if you store it, it's going to be filled of maggots. And it's going to really be putrefaction in your very hand. God is teaching them to trust him
day

0: by day. Listen to me very carefully, please. Listen to what I'm going to tell you. God is trying to teach them what he's trying to teach every one of us, your pastor ahead of you. That they could not live on the blessings of yesterday. And they cannot distrust him for tomorrow. If you got that, say amen.
1: Amen.
0: We cannot live on the blessings of yesterday. And we cannot distrust him for tomorrow. And so when you start getting worried and anxious about tomorrow, remind yourself of his faithfulness of yesterday. Hear me right. Fear of the future and fear of failure can result in devastating anxiety. But then there's something else that's of utmost importance about this app of Jesus, about this fear of the future and fear of failure. We have a very powerful spiritual character who is anxious and waiting to exploit the smallest bit of worry in your life. The moment you get anxious and worried about the future, that miserable character is parachuting on you with cleats. And that is why I view worry now as an intruder. As an intruder into my life. And what do you do with an intruder? You fight him with every ounce of your energy and you kick him out. You don't negotiate with an intruder. You don't discuss the matter with an intruder. You don't listen to the other side, his side of the argument. He comes through the door, you push him out the door. Comes through the window, you push him out the window. How do you do that? Listen carefully. By reciting the promises of God, by recounting the mercies of God, by praising the name of God, by remembering that he is the only one who died for you to save you eternally, by remembering that Jesus promised his own, that he will never leave you nor forsake you, by refusing to accept Satan's attack and plan on your life by refusing to return to bondage and slavery after the Lord Jesus has set you free, by refusing to give him, let him ruin your day because of some fantasy about tomorrow. Somebody asked me the question about anxiety and about worry, and I said, you know, when I was younger in my walk with God, when I go through an anxiety and a time of worrying and concern and really anxious, I would constantly pray, God, get me out, God, get me out, God, get me out, God, get me out. But as my intimacy with God grew deeper, now when I face anxious moments, my cry to the Lord, teach me, teach me, teach me the purpose in these puzzling circumstances. Teach me your purpose, that I might grow through this experience. Listen carefully, please. I'm getting ready to close. Something perhaps you have not thought about, and yet it's important. You say, what is it? None of us can learn to have victory over our worries without the input of other godly people into our lives, without having someone that can walk with you along the spiritual journey. I'm so grateful for my prayer partners. You'll be amazed how much lighter the burden will become when you have somebody else to walk with you. Jesus said, my burden is light. My yoke is easy. Father, we thank you for the great, great, great app that Jesus gave us that we can download today, that we can apply in our hearts, that we can apply on a daily basis. Thank you, Father, that you have not left us without help. Thank you, Father, the Holy Spirit who dwells in us, constantly encouraging us, constantly lifting us up, constantly reminding us of the promises of God. Help us, Father, that in every moment, in every waking moment, that we will put our whole trust in you, that we can say with David, I have been young, now I'm old, I've never seen the righteous forsaken, nor his children begging for bread. Father, remind us of the blessing and the promises of God, for we pray this in Jesus' name.
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